0: confirmed it was a hate-motivated attack targeting the Jewish community during one of the Jewish holiest moments of the year. Rod says the shooter had multiple weapons, including significant amounts of ammunition, gasoline, and the motive to carry out an extended attack if he wasn't stopped by the two officers outside of the synagogue. Online flight tracker data shows Israeli Prime Minister Benjamin Netanyahu did fly through Canadian airspace today despite an international arrest warrant. Netanyahu flew over Canada on his way to the United Nations General Assembly in New York. The International Criminal Court issued Netanyahu's arrest warrant in 2024 for alleged war crimes in the Gaza Strip. Prime Minister Mark Carney has previously said Netanyahu would be arrested if he enters Canada. A former Canadian ambassador to the United States says businesses shouldn't bet on the cross-border relationship going back to normal. Kristen Hillman told the Global Business Forum in Banff that she's been surprised to hear so many business leaders say in recent weeks that they expect things to settle out eventually. She told the forum that while Americans have deep respect for Canada, they are ultimately focused on their own self-interests.
1: We need to be able to count on our own resilience and not simply be viable in whatever sector it might be by virtue of the fact that we assume that a deep integration with U.S. and Mexico is always going to be on the table for us.
0: Hillman says Canadians have long touted the deep integration between the two countries as a strength, but that message does not resonate with the White House right now, and businesses should act accordingly. This is the Canadian Press. In sports, Canada's Corey Connors and international teammate Nico Echevarria struggled in their four-ball match with the President's Cup in Chicago. The pair lost 4-3 in 15 holes to American duo Justin Thomas and Jackson Koivun. The United States leads the international team 3-2 after today's matches at the event, which puts the top American golfers against the best in the rest of the world, minus Europe. The Chicago White Sox are headed back to the playoffs, becoming the first team in big league history to return after back-to-back 100-loss seasons. They clinched no worse than an American League wildcard berth today with a 9-1 victory in Kansas City. NBA great Rob Piet has died at the age of 93. Piet was an imposing scorer and rebounder for the St. Louis Hawks and the winner of the NBA's first Most Valuable Player award. He led the Hawks to the 1958 title over the Boston Celtics. From the Canadian Press, I'm John Kennedy.
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8: Good evening to you and happy Thursday. I hope it is a happy Thursday for you. I mean, come on, it is Friday Eve. We're getting close to the weekend, man. It's kind of been a long week, right? But beautiful weather, at least. We've had some gorgeous weather. We got the big reveal of the Real People playoff coming your way shortly. Let you know who's going up against our new champ, Aaron Obishon, with If You Can't Give Me Love. But first, taking a look at our MVC weather forcast for Thursday, September 24th of 2026. We have got, like I said, a pretty good day across the province. No weather alerts to tell you about. In Stony Rapids, it's sunny and 16. In Uranium City, 13. Collins Bay and Wollaston, 17. In the Losh Buffalo Narrows, sunny and 17. Meadow Lake, Green Lake, The Dust, mainly sunny and 18. For North Battleford, sunny and 20. Creighton, Flin Flon, 17. Saskatoon, this hour, partly cloudy and 21. Regina, mostly cloudy and 26. In Yorkton, sunny and 23. Waskasoo, 18. In LaRonge, mainly sunny and 18. And here in Prince Albert, is mainly sunny, sitting at a current temperature of 20 degrees.
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At 6 o'clock, where we cut off the online poll, then take in your text votes for about half an hour, and then we tally up all of the votes that you guys send us, and this is where you guys have a say on who the winner is of the Real People Playoff. Yo, every vote counts. Get those votes in. All right, take a listen. We have got Smokey Campbell, your new contender with Back to Numb on deck right now. Here's Aaron Obishon, our new champ of the Real People Playoff. And if you can't, give me love.

0: was to get, you know, a year clean. Honestly, I can remember how hard it was to get just one day clean. I mean, I tried to get one day clean so many times, and I always feel miserable. 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Regardless of what I'm going through in life, whether it's a new relationship, a new business, or even getting clean, it all starts with just one day. And then from there, possibilities are endless.
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2: There's still lots of nice weather to come where you can drop the top and go for a cruise in your brand new Jeep. And Nicole, one of the things that I think a lot of folks like, especially our northern listeners and our northern buyers, is the fact that you can pre-arrange everything over the phone so that when they come in, it's walk in, sign some papers, and away they go.
3: You bet. 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

6:27 on your Thursday. A little bit of No Doubt for you, Spider Webs. Before that, Lil Nas, Billy Ray Cyrus with some Old Town Road. Got some more great music coming your way. Also, weather update shortly. I just wanted to quickly mention, though, that there was a Stanley Mission $20,000, I believe, TV radio bingo, TV bingo happening that they had to cancel. The community has postponed that $20,000 bingo in Stanley Mission until October 30th. Apparently there was a loss in the community, so I do want to send out my condolences to the family and also to the community. So again, the Stanley Mission $20,000 bingo has been postponed till October 30th. On the way, Despacito, Justin Bieber, Daddy Yankee, Louis Fonsi with Ed Sheeran right now. Here's Sing.

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8: Taking a look at your NBC weather forecast for Thursday, September 24th. In LaRonge, the North Central Region, Northwest Region, including Beauval, Buffalo Narrows, Isle of Crosse, and the Losh. Tonight, a few clouds, 30% chance of some showers overnight. Northwest wind, 20K, looking at a low of minus, not minus yet, a low of 9. For tomorrow, mainly cloudy, 30% chance of some showers in the morning, clearing up in the afternoon, and east wind, 30K, getting to a high of 22. I do not even want to see. How am I saying minus temperatures? I don't want to see those. In Stony Rapids, Black Lake, Uranium City, and Fond du Lac, tonight partly cloudy. Fog patches developing overnight, a west wind 20K and a low of plus 2. For tomorrow, fog patches dissipating in the morning, then a mix of sun and cloud, then becoming

cloudy in the afternoon with rain and a high of 13. And here in Prince Albert, along with Saskatoon and Regina, tonight increasing cloudiness, a low of 10. Tomorrow, mix of sun and cloud, south wind 20K gusting to 40K, increasing to 40K to 60K in the afternoon, and getting to a high of 27.

Top Wee. All right, we're going to take a quick minute for today's juicy entertainment news, as Matthew McConaughey and Wood Harrelson are apparently taking brotherly arguments very seriously. McConaughey says some of their arguments over the years have actually drawn blood. The two have been friends for more than 30 years and are currently promoting their new Apple TV series, Brothers. Apparently, Hollywood friendship means I love you, buddy, but now move your face. Dancing with the Stars is already sending celebrities home. Season 35 is underway and three celebrities have been eliminated, which means somewhere in Hollywood, three famous people are currently saying, I was robbed, while dramatically staring into the mirror. Bella Thorne apparently turned a Milan parking garage into her personal runway. She was spotted heading into a Milan Fashion Week party. And let's be honest, if you're famous enough, apparently even the parking garage has a dress code. Lindsay Lohan is getting some throwback attention today. A new retrospective looks back at the 2007 psychological thriller, I Know Who Killed Me, a movie that became a major low point in her career at the time. Hollywood does love a comeback story, especially when it can dig up something from 19 years ago. Gordon Ramsay is promising a very hungry season of Hell's Kitchen. Season 25 features chefs 25 and under, and Ramsay says it's his hungriest season yet. Translation, somebody is about to serve him a slight overcooked scallop and immediately reconsider every decision they've ever made. And Lionel Richie fans can breathe a little easier as he is recovering after undergoing his procedure. His representatives say everything went well and that he'll take some time off before returning back to the stage. All right, that's it. Matthew McConaughey says some of his arguments with Woody Harrelson have actually drawn blood, so apparently their version of bromance comes with a first aid kit. Dancing with the Stars has already eliminated three celebrities. Bella Thorne turned Milan parking garage into a runway, and Gordon Ramsay is back yelling at young chefs. On Hell's Kitchen. And Lionel Richie is recovering from a successful heart procedure. There you go. Hollywood has officially given us enough drama to last until tomorrow.

0: Robin Thicke, T.I., Blurred Lines. Before that, Tove Lo and Habits. I've got Coming Your Way, Armin Duck Chief with Broken Down Cowboy before the top of the hour, as well as Taylor Swift with The Fate of Ophelia right after these messages right here on
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9: Taking a look across the province at our current temperatures. I said she's been a pretty nice week so far. This hour in Stony Rapids, it is clear and 12. Uranium City, 15. Collins Bay and Wollaston sitting at 11. In La Loche, Buffalo Narrows, 13. Meadow Lake, Green Lake, The Dust, partly cloudy, 18. North Battleford, partly cloudy, and 17. Creighton, Flin Flon, 17. Saskatoon, partly cloudy, and 18. In Regina, mostly cloudy and still sitting at 21. Yorkton, clear, 19. Wascasu, 13. In LaRonge, mainly clear and 16. And same thing for here in Prince Albert, mainly clear and 16. Wascasu, 13. In LaRonge, mainly clear and 16. And same thing for here in Prince Albert, mainly clear and 16. Yeah, Thursday night pick and play coming your way from 8 till 10 o'clock, where you guys take over the playlist for a couple of hours. Send in those requests, and I'll be trying to play them for you, as many as I can between 8 and 10 o'clock tonight. Also want to quickly mention and remind everyone that the $20,000 bingo that was happening in Stanley Mission has been postponed. Alright, so postponed until October 30th. FYI for you. I've got a good friend of

Mine, Warren Eric, a.k.a. Rock War, coming your way with Reminisce. DJ Khaled on deck with I'm the One. And Bruno Mars kicking things off. Here's Locked Out of Heaven.

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We got more great music on the way for you right here on NBC Saskatchewan's Indigenous Radio Network. Samantha Hilliard hanging out with you guys up until 10 o'clock tonight. How you doing, by the way? Hopefully you're doing good. If not, shake it off. As I was just thinking, yesterday I was just like totally off. Today I feel a little bit better. New day, new beginnings. Let's get her done. On the way for you, the weather. But first, I've got Khaled. Here's Location. Oh, also, I'm about to drop our post to the Facebook page. You can head over there at NBC Radio Saskatchewan. Don't forget to give us a like and a follow. And then drop your requests in the comments below the post I just posted with your requests. Another way to get requests to me is text them in on our text line. That number, 306-425-4101. Again, that number, 425-4101. Maybe I am still a little bit off today. Oh, well. Off today. Oh, well. Here's Location. 425-4101. Again, that number, 425-4101. Maybe I am still a little bit off today. Oh, well. Here's Location.

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4: Region, including Beauval, Buffalo Narrows, Isle of Crosse, and the Losh. Tonight, a few clouds, 30% chance of some showers overnight. Northwest wind, 20K, a low of 9. For tomorrow, mainly cloudy, 30% chance of showers in the morning, clearing up in the afternoon. East wind at 30K and a high of 22. In Stony Rapids, Black Lake, Uranium City, and Fond du Lac, tonight, partly cloudy, fog patches developing overnight. A west wind 20K and a low of plus 2. For tomorrow, fog patches dissipating in the morning, then a mix of sun and cloud, becoming cloudy in the afternoon with rain and a high of 13. Here in Prince Albert, along with Saskatoon and Regina, tonight increasing cloudiness, a low of 10. Tomorrow, mix of sun and cloud. South wind 20K gusting to 40K, increasing 40K to 60K in the afternoon and getting to a high of 27.
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That is Devil at the Disco. 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When you get hangry, they're open for you late till 2 a.m. Saturday through Thursday and then till 3 a.m. on Friday nights. All right, just going to give you some quick health tips for you today, as I like to give them to you and also, of course, reflect on them myself. All right. If you're tired, take a break. Your body isn't a cell phone, but it still needs charging. And unlike your phone, you can't just plug yourself into a wall. So get that 7-8 hour sleep if you're lucky enough. Put on some comfy socks. Science may not officially call it therapy, but your feet definitely know what's up. Another health tip for you, eat a banana. It's portable, naturally sweet. It comes with its own biodegradable packaging. Nature basically invented a snack pouch for us. Brush your teeth for 2 minutes. That's enough time to reconsider every life decision you've made since breakfast. Another health tip, put your phone down for 10 minutes. If you survived the experience, congratulations. You rediscovered the ancient technology known as staring out the window. relax those shoulders. Seriously, drop them. You've been carrying them around by your ears all day like you're trying to hear better or something. Also, go outside and look at something that isn't a screen, like a tree, the sky, maybe your neighbor's suspiciously large lawn ornament, anything. Just look at something other than the screen. And give someone a genuine compliment. It can brighten their day and yours. Basically, free happiness and no subscription required. Those are some health tips for you today. On the way for you, I've got David Guetta, Titty Swims, Tones and I with Gone, Gone, Gone, Charlotte Carden on deck with Confetti, and right now here's Nico and Vince with Am I Wrong, getting you into your Thursday night pick and play. You guys take over the playlist for the next couple of hours. How do you get your requests on? Shoot me a text on the text line. That number, 306-425-4101. Again, taking your texts there. Or you can also go to our Facebook page at NBC Radio Saskatchewan. Don't forget to give us that like and follow and then drop your requests in the comments below. I'll do my best to try to get them out for you before 10 o'clock tonight.

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5: I just like saying the word Friday. I just love Fridays. I love Fridays because I love having the weekends off. Hopefully you're having a great Thursday. We're going to take a quick peek around the province at our current conditions and then jump into your Thursday night pick and play. Currently in Stony Rapids, clear in 10, Uranium City, Collins Bay and Wollaston 11, in La Loche, Buffalo Narrows 13, Meadow Lake, Green Lake, the dust partly cloudy and 14, North Battleford has a haze and 15, Creighton, Flin Flon 13, Saskatoon this hour partly cloudy and 18, Regina also partly cloudy and 18. In Yorkton, a haze in 17. Wascasoo, 13. In LaRonge, mainly clear and 16. And here in Prince Albert, it's clear, sitting at a current temperature of 12.
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push. All right, kicking off your Thursday night pick and play, Samantha Hilliard, hanging out with you till 10 o'clock, pushing the buttons while you guys pick the song. Send those requests to me. 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Or head to our Facebook page at NBC Radio Saskatchewan. There's a post there. Just drop your request in the comments below, just like these people did. On the way for you, Hank Williams Jr. with a little family tradition by request. That one, it is going out to Shandon from your girlfriend, Danea. I've got the Counting Crows coming your way on deck with Mr. Jones. That one's going out to MK from your...

your sis, Markayla. And right now, Tom McDonald with bad news. This one's going out to my boy, Randall. Coming from your woman and all your family, friends. Have a good night, my boy. Here's Tom McDonald. Bad news. It's NBC's Thursday Night Pick and Play.

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Quest, Dakota Fable, and moving on right here on your Thursday night pick and play. We got a birthday greeting. Happy birthday. A first birthday going out to niece Zahari. Happy birthday to you. If you see her, make sure you wish her a happy birthday. This one's coming from your auntie Kiana. It is Baby Shark.

Smurf by request on the Pick and Play with Blue Strips, going out to sisters Shacey and baby brother Josie, coming from your sister Sage. Love and miss you guys. Also going out to bestie JL Gatto and Cameron, coming from Sage. Luke Combs right now, Where the Wild Things Are. This one, it is going out to brother Cube, coming from Chief Tunney.

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6: All right, we got some more requests on the way for you, like Jamie Fine, If Anything Is Left. That one is going out to Little Smacks, coming from Tiny Bun. I've also got for you a tune from 94 Fatso with Club Song. That one is going out to Ryan Bear from your girl, JC. Fergie, Sean Kingston, Big Girls Don't Cry on deck. That one it is going out to Richard, coming from your girl, Angel. And right now, a happy 7th wedding anniversary going out to husband Frank. Love you. Coming from your wife, Michelle. Happy 7th wedding anniversary to you guys and many more years in love. This one's for you, Blue Rodeo and Head Over Heels.

All right. Also forgot to mention, I've got Coming Your Way, Black Rain, The Dark Side, going out to Precious, who wanted to hear that one. And Ella Langley with Be Her. That one. I just had that one. I think it was going out to the fam, coming from Kyler. Yeah, I believe that's what it was.

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It is just after the 9 o'clock hour. Samantha Hilliard hanging out with you right here on NBC Saskatchewan's Indigenous Radio Network. We got some more great music on the way because you guys are picking them. That's right. Send in your requests through the text line. That number, 306-425-4101. Or you can also, of course, go to our Facebook page at NBC Radio Saskatchewan. There's a post there. Drop your request in the comments below. I'll do my best to try and get out as many as I can for you. Like, keep in mind, I get like over 200 requests, and I only got time to play maximum 20 in 2 hours, if that, depending on what songs you guys pick and how long they are. We got some great ones on the way. Mark Coley coming your way with Even the Man in the Moon is Crying. That one's going out to everybody listening on NBC Land, coming from Eli Martel. I got Been Too Gone on deck by request, going out to sisters Little Sav and Jazz. Love you both, from your sister Ashley. Also going out to Mitch, Henny, Cody, Cam, and Brassy, coming from Sadie. Love you, brothers. And right now, the Black Eyed Peas kicking things off. This is Alive, going out to John Boy from Dest in Manitoba.

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3: 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Abel, how do we say burning in Cree?
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3: Kwakotiu.
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3: Kwakotiu. 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Burning in Cree. And Kevin, how do we say burning in Dene?
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3: Horican?
5: Yeah, Horican.
3: 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Yeah. All right. 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

you. That one's going out to everybody tuned in to the Thursday night pick and play coming from a dedicated listener. Also, before that, you just heard Chester Knight with Left Me Lonely. That one was going out to Cole M. coming from Shay, who misses and loves you. On the way, another tune going out to everybody tuned in from a dedicated listener, Jelly Roll with Hands Up on Deck, and Nelly Furtado right now with All Good Things. This one's going out to K. Nato coming from your bro, Selena.

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Kelly Green, My Way by request, going out to Wes from a secret admirer. We've got Cheap Trick on the way with The Flame, going out to boyfriend Roy Bruno, who lives next to Meech Lake and Fond du Lac. Sass coming from your girlfriend Raquel, who loves and misses you always. And right now, Whiskey Myers with Broken Window Serenade. This one going out to brotherfriend Roy Bruno, who lives next to Meech Lake and Fond du Lac. Sass coming from your girlfriend Raquel, who loves and misses you always. And right now, Whiskey Myers with Broken Window Serenade. This one going out to brotherman coming from...

0: folks, I am signing off. Thanks to everybody who called, text, sent in requests. Everyone who texted and sent in requests on our Facebook page kept me company tonight. Yeah. Thank you for all the fantastic requests. Have yourselves a wonderful night. Behave yourselves, or at least make sure nobody has any video evidence. As I always say, don't forget to work, drive, play safe, be kind to one another, and don't forget to tell your loved ones you love them every day, because life and time, they fly by way too fast. On the way for you, by request, Out of the Blue with Lost in Your Eyes. That one, it is going out to you know who, coming from David with lots of love. And right now, Flight featuring King Little G, This Is Like You, going out to everybody tuned in to the Thursday Night Pick and Play, coming from a loyal listener. Much love to you, much respect, yo. I am so, so out of here. Friday tomorrow, finally.
1: 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No, like I said, I've been looking for somebody like you my whole life. I just hope you believe me.

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5: 16-ounce quad. It's another busy afternoon in Loretta Guzman's shop. The smell of coffee is in the air. Sweet treats are ready to tempt your taste buds. And there's plenty to feast your eyes on as well.
6: I have a lot of different artwork from different areas of... from the different tribes around, because I get a lot of natives who travel, especially in the summertime on the powwow trail. Sometimes there'll be something that they can identify with that is like from where they're from.
5: Loretta says hers is the only Indigenous owned coffee shop in Portland.
6: We're like the coffee capital of the world here.
5: This city is crazy about coffee, with over 700 coffee-based businesses from cafes to roasters. One of the things that helps Loretta's stand out is her lineup of beans from Native American roasters.
6: I have one out of New York. I have a Shoshone and a Bannock blend that she does for us.
5: 100 years ago, you wouldn't have found a coffee house like this one. Indigenous people and people of color were discouraged from coming into the city, and they weren't allowed to own property until after World War II. Today, Loretta's connection to her Indigenous identity is undeniable and proudly displayed for visitors. Portland is now a sprawling city with more than 2.5 million people in the greater metropolitan area. And compared to a population of only about 40,000, and head mounted on the wall named Geronimo that helps tell her story. He serves as a constant reminder of Loretta's Shoshone-Bannock roots and the resilience and strength of her ancestors.
6: They face everything head on, and that's what I feel like a lot of what I've had to do within my business is, you know, face everything head on.
5: Danse Anin Buju, hello and welcome. This is Unreserved. I'm Rosanna Deerchild. Portland, Oregon is a city full of travelers, some just passing by and others making it their home. Loretta Guzman wants them all to get a taste of her Shoshone-Bannock hospitality.
6: And so that's why when you walk into my coffee house, you can also see the past here.
5: David G. Lewis wants Portlanders to learn that hundreds of Indigenous tribes once gathered here. The nearby Columbia River brought thousands of travelers to trade with each other.
7: They all kind of got along. They were all intermarried, interrelated. They traded with one another very well, and they shared the bounty of this amazing place.
5: And the creation of an Indigenous cultural corridor is making the invisible visible again. That's how Paul Lumley describes the community-driven vision. From childcare to community gardens to elder housing, the Native American Youth and Family Center helps residents survive and thrive.
8: I think our ancestor would be very proud that there's this Native organization there, and they worked really hard to be that permanent home to the Native community, and we're not going anywhere.
5: Welcome to the traditional lands of the Multnomah, Cascades, Clackamas, Kalliwala, and Tualatin. It's our latest stop in our occasional series, Unmapped, which looks at popular travel destinations through an Indigenous lens. Today, we bring you Unmapped, the Portland edition. The Columbia River forms in British Columbia's Rocky Mountains, then winds its way into the U.S. state of Washington, forms most of the border between Washington and Oregon, before emptying into the Pacific Ocean. The largest river in the Pacific Northwest flows right by Portland, Oregon. What you might not know is that for thousands of years, the Columbia River was a traveling route for Indigenous peoples that stretched from the Great Plains to the West Coast. And Portland was the destination for a bustling tribal trade economy. Fishing villages could grow from hundreds to tens of thousands in the early spring, creating a space for gathering, trade, and community relationships. He says many are familiar with the Oregon Trail and how settlers came here, but there is so much more to know about those who lived and traveled on these lands long before colonization. David is a member of the Confederated Tribes of Grand Ronde and a descendant of the Takelma, Chinook, and Santiam peoples of Western Oregon. He's an assistant professor of anthropology and Indigenous studies at Oregon State University. David, welcome to Unreserved.
7: Thanks for having me. I enjoy being here.
5: What do you think people's first impressions of Portland are?
7: Well, it's a bustling metropolis. It's one of the largest cities in the area. Goes back to the 1840s. I don't think people see much native-ness about our place. There's not a lot of signs that this was a native land. Most of the place names were replaced with things like Portland, which is a very, you know, American, perhaps originally British term. It's still a exporting terminal and kind of a liberal place. I mean, there's quite a few liberal people here that basically like their quirky town the way it is. So, yeah.
5: Mm-hmm. If no Indigenous presence in Portland, then what kind of, you know, historical personality does it have? Is it multicultural? Is it very Middle America? Like, what would I experience if I went there?
7: Well, I mean, there are quite a few neighborhoods. There's a Little China, and there's lots of Latino people, and there's Black neighborhoods, and there's people from every walk of life and everywhere in the world in Portland. It's a very large city now. It's one of the largest in the United States. But it used to not be that way. I mean, Oregon did not allow Black people to own land in the state in the 19th century, so they discouraged Blacks and other minorities from having any kind of property or wealth here. That includes Native peoples and Latinos and Chinese and Japanese and really anybody who is not white. And so the area was a very white place for a long time, and it really didn't become more diversified until World War II, and many people came to Oregon to work in the shipyard industries at Kaiser shipyards, and that attracted laborers from everywhere. It became much more diversified because of World War II.
5: Mm-hmm. How did Indigenous people view, you know, this place before it was the city that we know now?
7: Yeah, Savvy Island was probably the biggest population. Savvy Island is a pretty major, I think it's a 10-mile long island in the middle of the Columbia, and it had villages on it and villages around what we call the Columbia Slough. And so there was probably a good 12 or more villages in that location. And people would just stay there. I mean, they had lots of fish. There in the area, there's Ooligan runs, and there are there's lots and lots of Wapato in the marshy areas, and so people just stay there. These tribes are Multnomah, Clackamas, Cascades, Wotlala, Kalaliwala were at the falls, and then in the valley that came into the area, they traded and interacted with these tribes were also the Tualatin Kalapuyans and the Malala people as well. So all these peoples seem to coexist in the Portland metro area without conflict. They were all intermarried, interrelated. They trade with one another very well, and they shared the bounty of this amazing place. Yeah.
5: So here in where I live in Manitoba, Winnipeg, Manitoba, we have a place called the Forks, and so that's a place where the two rivers, meet, the Red River and the Assiniboine. And historically, that was a gathering place for the Indigenous nations in this area. So they didn't necessarily live there. They went to trade. They went to, have relationship. They, party on. Party do. So is that what I'm understanding that this place was as well? It's more of a gathering place? Or did people actually live there and call it their territory?
7: Some of the villages would expand from a few hundred people to thousands of people. It's been called the Columbia River Trade Network, where people from the coast that had coastal products like whale products and people in the interior that had salmon and ooligan and camas and wapato would trade with one another in this area. And then the

0: percent are trading it into the Columbia.
1: Wow, that sounds like a good time. It truly was a metropolis always then, is what you're saying, what I'm hearing.
0: Right. And so, like, you could read some of the journals of explorers like Lewis and Clark, and they experienced and saw people from many different tribes in these villages that were traveling up and down the river in canoes and trading from pretty far up in the north into now Canada and pretty far over to the east and pretty far to the west. So they could see all these people interacting and trading up and down the river all the time.
1: Wow. Team Sacagawea. did that place carry a different name at the time, or was it, do you know?
0: Places like Willamette Falls, we know the name like Willamette Tumtum or Tumwater. It kind of hints at a beating heart, because when the falls are falling, it sounds like a beating heart. So people would call it the heart of the land. The Columbia itself was Nichuana, which means big water, essentially.
1: Very cool. Speaking of language, I understand that, you know, that there was a language developed so that these various nations from the Nez Perce to the Chinook could communicate with each other. Can you tell me a little bit about that?
0: Right. That large trade network I mentioned, what we call the Columbia River Trade Network, which included some thousands of tribes and dozens of languages that are not mutually intelligible, that requires some sort of a way to, for people to talk to each other and trade. And there are two, actually, languages. One is Indian Sign Language, which you probably heard of. The other language in our area, which we think was developed in between the Columbia and Puget Sound tribes, because there's lots of trading in Puget Sound as well, was called Chinook Wawa. And it means basically to talk Chinook. Wawa means to talk. And so it became a true language, like what we call a first language, in the reservation period here, because lots of peoples that were removed to reservations, that's the only common language between many of the tribes. So at Grand Ronde, we got 32 tribes moved there from all throughout Oregon and the Columbia. And there's five or six languages that came there that were non-mutually intelligible. So the only language they could speak together and be understood is Chinook Wawa. Later on, everybody else learned English, but Chinook Wawa became a very common first language in the home, so it became a true language.
1: Can you give me an example of, you know, what that would sound like, or how they would, you know, use that to communicate?
0: Well, like Chinook Wawa is one. Tumwater is another. Salt Chuck means a salty kind of slough. Illy means land. The Chinook Wawa is a kind of language that incorporates words from English and French and Spanish and Hawaiian and Russian, and just anybody who came there, they add words to this language that became part of the trade jargon. And most of the white people who came here, the traders, missionaries and whatnot, they learned the language as well. We say Hayumasi means, you know, hello, essentially. Masi comes from the French merci.
1: Ah, that's really cool. I didn't know that. I learned something new today. Is there, you know, many people that can still speak Chinook Wawa?
0: Grand Ronde tribe has one of the only Chinook Wawa language programs, where we've spent 30 or more years in a funded program, created a dictionary. We have 4 or 5 or 6 years of language classes. They have immersion language. But the history of this goes back into the beginnings of the reservation, where people were speaking at their homes. And then some of, like, my relatives, my aunts, were teaching it at the tribe in the local communities and keeping it alive through the 1970s into the 1980s. And then it was studied at that time by researchers like Henry Zink, who then became non-native language expert who helped the tribe restore it in the 1990s.
1: Wow, that's amazing. So how does knowing the roots of, you know, that language and how it developed help us understand more about the history of Portland and the area?
0: Most people knew 3 or more languages. Some people knew as much as 10 languages in the area. So we believe the languages are kind of an encyclopedia.

0: idea of meaning for that place. So those words, phrases, and stories in the languages, whether it's Clackamas or Chinookwala or Kalapuyan or whatever, they carry a lot of meaning about what that place means to those people. Like, I'm in the middle of studying some of my ancestors' stories that were copied down in the 1930s and 40s and 50s and then published, so I can understand more about the culture of the tribe as we kind of are in this restoration period where people are reinvigorating and relearning parts of their culture after termination.
1: Hmm.
0: So it's a process.
1: Yeah, absolutely. How aware are, you know, Portlandians about this history, about their own history?
0: Well, that's a good question. You know, I was attending the University of Oregon some 35 years ago, and people then in Eugene didn't know much about the tribe. They thought we were extinct. And I thought, well, I'm not really extinct yet. So, and I raised that question in my research, and I said, well, how come people think we're extinct? And it turns out, after I did a bunch of studies, that most people didn't know anything about our tribal history or culture or language. And so I think that Portlanders and people in the area are much more informed about tribal history than ever before, because we've been developing like the fundamental basics of what that means. We've pushed programs in the state for Native education in the classrooms. A number of books have been produced by each of the tribes, including my own. So we are working on elevating the level of knowledge of everybody, not just tribal people, but everybody about our history. I really think that, for me, that's a project of engendering more respect for who we are and where we came from and what we've been through. I think that people that don't know tribal history try to understand it through stereotypes, and that's really not a way to understanding. And so I personally think that if people knew the actual history of what happened, who we were as people, what our culture was like, what we knew, that they will begin to respect us more. And I think that's actually happening.
1: Wow. How did that history, you know, get lost or buried or drowned, I guess, as the case may be? Where did it go?
0: I think that there was a concerted effort to not teach Native history because it would make the colonizers, the Americans, look bad. And they never really asked Native people what they thought. I think the school systems picked up on that and they said, well, we can't teach things like genocide and murder or wars in our classroom, so we have to teach the nice stuff. Like, let's teach about Lewis and Clark and how wonderful their journey was. And let's teach about, you know, the Oregon Trail so that we can show our wonderful heroes of settlers that came on the Oregon Trail. In the process, though, they did not include Native perspective and did not really care that Native people really suffered in many ways from colonization.
1: Yeah. I understand you're also helping the city to include some of these histories in their public monuments.
0: The city of Portland hired me to write up some explanations of some of their monuments and statues that were torn down in 2020. A lot of folks were very angry. You know, it was time when nationally people were tearing down statues of Christopher Columbus. And people broadly were looking at other figures like, you know, George Washington and, you know, Teddy Roosevelt, people who were very colonialist in their endeavors. They want to put some of them back up. And so what I've done is I've produced essays that go into the history of these peoples, look at what they did, their actions and how they affected Native peoples, so that people get the full meaning, not just a redacted white version of that full meaning.
1: Yeah. Can you give an example of some of the work you've done on one of these monuments?
0: Maybe you've heard about like Teddy Roosevelt. Portland Park Blocks has a statue they call the Rough Rider, which is Roosevelt before he became president. He was a great proponent of boarding schools, and those are some of the facts I wrote into his essay. that were not on the original plaque for the statue.
1: Yeah. And how do you hope that, you know, offering this little bit more context, a little bit more, you know, the other side of the story, how do you hope that will change people's perspectives of the city?
0: Well, I don't know if it's going to change much. I think people will feel a little happier that they know the whole truth. I think, though, that it'll make people realize that maybe all these sort of revered figures in American history are not as great as they ever thought they were, and that maybe we should be looking at other peoples as well, such as Native people or Blacks or others that made huge contributions to our society, but rarely do they have monuments to them put up.
1: So just even knowing that history is really important.
0: Oh, yeah.
1: Yeah. If you had one piece of, you know, advice for people or could provide direction to people that are traveling, visiting Portland in terms of Indigenous history, what would it be?
0: I think people need to realize that that whole place was a Native place, that it was all the land was owned by the tribes. I think that people need to realize that colonization is very deep and we are still in many ways in the midst of it. We do not have true representation. If we did, we'd be able to protect ourselves better in the politics of this land.
1: Yeah. David, thank you so much for your time today and sharing some of the amazing story about Portland.
0: Thank you. This is great.
1: David G. Lewis is a member of the Confederated Tribes of Grand Ronde and a descendant of the Takelma, Chinook, and Santiam peoples of Western Oregon. He's an assistant professor of anthropology and Indigenous studies at Oregon State University. This is Unreserved on CBC Radio 1, Sirius XM, U.S. Public Radio, and Native Voice 1. I'm Rosanna Deerchild. This episode is the latest of Unmapped, an occasional series from Unreserved that looks at popular tourist destinations through an Indigenous lens. Today, we're in Portland, Oregon. Later in the show, we head back to Loretta Guzman's Bison Coffee House, where the smell of coffee and sage fills the air.
2: We have specials that we run. One of them that we do run is our Sundance, which is the sage and mint. We make our own syrup. And, you know, because that's what we use, like, in our Sundance to get us through.
1: Loretta's Sundance special is one way she honors the knowledge and ceremonial teachings of her community. We'll hear what inspired her to build a safe and supportive space in Portland's residential Cully neighborhood. Taking us there. Coffee might be part of the flavor of the city, but it's punk music that makes the heart of this city beat. Portland's punk rock history is iconic, with bands like The Wipers and Poison Idea putting Portland on the map at the height of punk's popularity in the 80s. And the scene is still thriving. In 2020, the punk band 1876 brought traditional powwow drumming to the genre. The band's name references the year 1876 and the Battle of the Little Bighorn, when the Lakota, Cheyenne, and Arapaho claimed victory over General George Armstrong Custer. Here is 1876 with We Will Remain.

0: That is 1876 with We Will Remain. This is Unreserved on CBC Radio 1, Sirius XM, U.S. Public Radio, and Native Voice 1. I'm Rosanna Deerchild. Today, we take you to the traditional lands of the Multnomah, Cascades, Clackamas, Claliwala, and Tualatin. It's Portland, Oregon, with Indigenous Portlanders as our guides. Next stop, Cully. Cully is a diverse neighborhood in Portland known for its grassroots community activism and green spaces. For hundreds of years, it's where the village of Nirtokiku acted as a trading, fishing, and meeting place for local Indigenous tribes. Today, it's home to the Native American Youth and Family Center, or NAYA, which is working to create a vibrant Indigenous gathering place once again, an Indigenous cultural corridor. Paul Lumley is the Chief Advancement Officer and former CEO of NAYA. Paul, welcome to Unreserved.
1: Thank you. It's a pleasure to be here.
0: It's a pleasure to have you here. So tell us more about what is the Indigenous Cultural Corridor?
1: First thing you would see is our campus, most likely, which is a pretty large, a 10-acre campus. We have a huge community garden. We have a Native American high school there. Broad number of social services programs and housing, the full breadth of housing from homeless services. We have a shelter. We have affordable housing development, new home ownership. And then we have some of the more difficult ones, which are, related to domestic violence services. Mm. And some joyous ones, like helping kids in the foster care system. And we have some early child learning programs, too. So that feels really good. In fact, in the Indigenous Culture Corridor, we just opened up a new early child learning center. It's called Chagu Kumtux Ilhi, which means the place of learning.
0: Mm.
1: And there's a big sculpture about ready to be opened up and unveiled here pretty soon, too.
0: Mm, that sounds amazing.
1: Yeah.
0: One of the first building blocks of this cultural corridor, were housing projects. Why was housing the first step?
1: One of the things we noticed is that Natives were moving further away from Portland. They were moving far away, and it was harder for them to come to our center for services. And so we started thinking, well, how about if we start bringing services closer to us? We were already doing some affordable housing development, building apartment complexes for the Native community. And then suddenly three opportunities came up at the same time, right in the same neighborhood near us. And we grabbed them. We built three properties, all about 55 units each. The first one was 2020, right at the beginning of the pandemic. And then about every 2 years, about a year and a half, they followed each. The first one, Nisaika Ilhi, which means my place or our home, or our place. That's a place for recovery from drug and alcohol addiction. And the second one was Mamuk Tokuti, which means to make beautiful. And the theme there is art. So We have an art studio there. Both of those two have a partnership with the Seletz tribe where we were able to introduce Native preference policy for housing the Natives in the community. It's the first time in Portland that ever happened. Mm-hmm. And then the Mamuk Tokuti becomes a Native arts building. And one of the things we found was that when you introduce art and culture to these Native folks, especially those who are homeless, it really brings them home.
0: Mm.
1: And it centers them and brings them back. When people spend a lot of time in the streets and they get housed, finally, they bring the streets with them because they don't know any difference. And so to bring them back through arts and culture is really powerful, and it works. And so that studio there was for the residents of that building. The third property is called Hayutilxim, which means many, many nations, recognizing the intertribal culture of Portland.
0: Mm-hmm.
1: And that one's a focus on permanent supportive housing, so getting people off the streets and into housing. And then all three of our properties also are really covered in Native art, inside and out. There's sculptures and murals on the outside. And we just really wanted the Native community to feel like this is their home. And when they come to these apartments, that they are loved, that they feel like it's home. It feels like how they grew up. And somebody really cares about them.
0: Mm.
1: So when you walk in the door, the first thing you see is this very clear and profound Native experience with art and culture, murals. Everything has a touch. All the surfaces have a reason and a purpose.
0: I want to visit.
1: Yeah, you should come visit.
0: Why did you want to focus on, the more

0: vulnerable, you know, people in our communities when you probably could have just rented them out, made some profit, and just focused on growing that way? Why was it important for you to bring, you know, give homes to the homeless and to make sure they had healing through art and culture?
1: Uh-huh. It's how we're designed. That's what the community wants. That's one of the things that's very interesting about NAIA is we do so many different things. We're really like a one-stop shop. But when we hear from the community what they want, what they need, we try to find a way to make it happen. In fact, we just got a church donated to us right in the same community. That will eventually be elder housing. And the reason why is because that's what we're hearing from the community. They want elder housing.
0: Wow. I might have to retire there.
1: Yeah. Well, it's good timing for me too, since I'm getting to be of age.
0: Now, when you started at NAIA, and as you mentioned earlier, many Indigenous folks were leaving the city. Why were they moving away?
1: Gentrification, cost of living. It was just too hard to live close in. It's expensive. It's an expensive city. It was just a pure economics why people were moving away.
0: Mm. And as you bring the community towards you and building this corridor, how has it changed the area and the visibility of Indigenous people there?
1: Mm-hmm. Well, we also have a strong economic development program supporting the local businesses, Native and non-Native alike. Right next door to Mamuktokuti, we have a wonderful Indigenous restaurant. It's called Javelinas Indigenous Dining. It's a fusion of Southwest and Northwest cuisine. The food is excellent. It's a great restaurant. In fact, it just got, I think it was top 35 restaurants in the nation by a magazine recently. So it's really great food. Excellent fried bread. excellent elk. I just had bison there not too long. The food is really good. A lot of fish. Mm. Yeah, they're a great restaurant. And there's other Native businesses in the area too. So it's not just about serving the people who need affordable housing, but it's also about lifting up the community, the economic development, and helping them with their business opportunities too. So, and we're seeing that in the neighborhood, that more Natives are actually moving to that area to buy homes, to open up their businesses. So it's nice. I drove down, it was probably about, I think it was last summer, I was driving down the street and I saw this Native guy. He had his gill net. He was a river fisherman and he was pulling it off his truck and cleaning it and getting it ready to go back in the river. And it's like, you don't see that in Portland very often. It's right there in the middle of Portland. I thought that was cool. That's how I grew up fishing. And so to see that was really heartwarming. And then down by Nisaika Ilahi, there's a strip of land that it's not really a park, but it's not really used by anything. But these Natives were out there drumming, practicing drumming. It's really neat. It's like suddenly you just see these things and it's so close to NAIA. It's just really neat.
0: It sounds very neat. Now, there's a big statue out front of Mamuktokuti. Mm-hmm. Am I saying that right? Mamuktokuti?
1: Mamuktokuti.
0: Mamuktokuti. Oh, I missed something in there. Thank you for that. Sure. And it's called Raven's Welcome. Can you tell me a little bit about that statue?
1: Yes. First time I saw that, I almost cried. Teresa White is the sculpture. She's from a Native nation in Alaska. Her sculptures are just amazing. She does these fantastic human and animal transformations together. It's a raven with a giant wing that comes out, and you can stand right inside the wing, and the wing is holding you. It is so beautiful. And all the way around it, you can see all the care and the detail in that sculpture. It just feels so wonderful. And it's a great photo opportunity for people when they're walking by to stand up there and get their picture taken. When we did the official groundbreaking ceremony for it, I gave her a hug. And I think I actually did cry a little bit. But it's just so much better than I ever expected.
0: So indigeneity infused from the architecture to the philosophies that you build these housings around to, you know, public art. Why was it important to have art everywhere in this neighborhood?
1: You know, it's obviously for the residents, number one. But we wanted these buildings to be an expression of our Native culture to the neighbors. And so when you see these buildings, it's so clearly Native. Some have, you know, basketry patterns, you know, woven around like a band. Mm. Some have a tower of Native design work, gorgeous copper work.

0: I want the city to be proud of the Native community too. And, you know, we want to be proud as well. So we present ourselves in a way that makes everybody feel good. Like, this is the Native community here and it's beautiful.
1: Mm. I understand you also have a personal connection to, you know, the healing power of art. What is that connection?
0: Well, when I was young, I was in high school and I had a really difficult childhood. I moved around a lot for a while. I didn't really have a home. But I would just immerse myself in art, and it was a way for me to escape and also a way to heal. I saw what it did to me. It made me a better person when I needed help. So I have a direct connection of the power of art and culture.
1: Mm-hmm.
0: And I didn't design Mehmet Tovati with that in mind, in terms of that being, you know, this is the way we're going to heal a community that are living there in that building. But it sure turned out that way.
1: Mm.
0: Yeah.
1: This cultural corridor is just around the corner from, you know, the home to your organization, around the corner from the village of near Chokiko. What do we know about the historical significance of that area?
0: Near Chokiko was in the area. It was a fishing village. There's a group of natives who were there permanently. It was documented when Lewis and Clark came through. And since then, the river's changed quite a bit from dams and trying to prevent floods with levees. But where we are located right now is pretty close to where the riverbank was. So you go up the hill a bit further to where what we're calling the Indigenous Culture Corridor. So near Chokiko is up in that whole area. And then up and down river from where we're at. It wasn't just exactly where we're at, so it stretched, you know, a good part of the river. And then when we moved in, we asked the Chinook Nation for permission to reside there. And we had a big ceremony, and they gave us that permission. And it was a very special event. The Chinook Nation said that's the first time anybody asked us for permission.
1: Hmm.
0: Yeah, it was a really wonderful ceremony. So we continue to honor near Chokiko where we're at. Nea has a little powwow once a year, and it's called the Near Chokiko Powwow. So we continue to honor the tribe and the people that were once there. It's, we try to remain grounded and connected to the history.
1: Can you take me to that moment and describe what that's like? I mean, you're in a place where, you know, ancestors were.
0: Mm-hmm.
1: And, you know, what would they be thinking, looking into, if they could peer into the future and see your organization building this community for their descendants?
0: Mm-hmm. That's a great question. We finished a campaign in 2023. It was called Return to Near Chokiko. And that was to make our campus a permanent home to the Native community. And we paid off all of our mortgage debt and repaired the buildings. So being that permanent home, so I think our ancestors would be very proud.
1: Mm-hmm.
0: That there's this Native organization there, and they worked really hard to be that permanent home to the Native community, and we're not going anywhere. In fact, when we moved in, some of the old-timers, they're still here, yeah, they said, once we move in, we're never leaving. It is really a special place, and we're so fortunate to be there.
1: Absolutely. Yeah. What have the responses been to, you know, the cultural corridor as it grows in particular so far been like from your non-Indigenous neighbors?
0: I think they're pleasantly surprised. They never expected something like it.
1: Mm.
0: Because you look around the city, you see affordable housing development everywhere, and these buildings are coming up, something kind of large like ours or even bigger. I wouldn't call them eyesores, but they're definitely, they sit in the community. They're big. And they look kind of like run-of-the-mill. And the Muktokati, we had somebody that lives right next to it and was, you know, very concerned about this big building going up and fought it and complained a lot to us and while the building was being built. And it wasn't being, there was nothing anti-Native about it at all. It was just that, are you going to build a big building in our neighborhood? We don't want that.
1: I see.
0: And it was in the pandemic. So we got in a Zoom call and I met with them and I explained to them that, you know, we're a co-developer. We don't own the building by ourselves.

0: themselves. And, but this construction company is building the building and I can influence what they do, but I can't stop them from building the building because we're involved in it and we're going to build this building. And if it wasn't us doing it, it would have been somebody else. And then they talked about how they once knew a great tribal leader named Billy Frank Jr. And I said, he was an amazing leader. I grew up with him. I knew him. Mm. And so we started talking about how we all knew him. And the next thing you know, they were kind of apologizing for the way they talked to us and pledged to, you know, make this work well. And so we started doing these, call them block parties, it's a celebration of art and culture. We close the street down and we invite all the neighbors over, including them. And now they bring food over to the potluck. You know, you just have to talk to them.
1: Yeah. Yeah. Talk is a good place to start. Well, take me to the future, Paul. What is the end goal, the big vision for the corridor? What do you want to see in 5, 10, 15?
0: It would be great if we had more natives that moved there and had more native businesses. We already have some, obviously. I'd like to see more home ownership in the area and be a real native center. That would be great. Really, it's what the community wants, and I can't really predict where they're going to take us.
1: How might this corridor and Nay's approach to this development, you know, making sure everybody is part of the circle and the conversation, serve as a model for, you know, other developments in Portland or beyond?
0: You know, I think there's a great amount of opportunity for beyond Portland. When I was a CEO, I hired this great guy. His name is Oscar Arana. He and I both had conversations about how can we help other native communities, especially urban communities, do something like this. I don't know how familiar you are with the way we're funded in the United States, but most of the native funding from the federal government goes directly to tribes, not to urban centers. And so we have known from the very beginning, we are on our own. There is nobody here. There's no safety net. We are it. And so if we're going to be successful at doing some things here in Portland, how can we spread that knowledge and those lessons learned with other urban communities who are in the same boat as us, that there's no safety net. There's no source of federal funding that we can depend upon. We if we're going to do something, then it's us. No one's going to help us. Vast majority of natives in the United States now live in urban centers too. So it's, you know, it's interesting the way it's set up for us not to be successful, yet so many urban communities are. Nay, it didn't happen in a vacuum. We all talk to each other and help each other.
1: Mm. What about visitors to the corridor? What do you hope they take away from going to see what you've done there?
0: Well, I would like to get to a point where it could almost be like part of a visitor's guide, either from NEA or from the city, Travel Portland maybe, where you could pick up a pamphlet and say, okay, I want to go see the Native Corps. Here's how I find it. Here's if I'm going to go there, what can I see? If I want to participate in something, who do I talk to? What are the best times of the year to go? There's just a lot to do. We have different events throughout the year. It's exciting.
1: So just listen for the drums and the anti-laughs.
0: That's true, too.
1: Yeah. Well, Paul, thank you so much for your time today and for sharing, you know, this beautiful vision that you've made true. And still
0: thank
1: are.
0: Thank you.
1: Paul Lumley is the Chief Advancement Officer at the Native American Youth and Family Center, also known as NAYA. He is a citizen of the Yakima Nation. You're listening to Unreserved on CBC Radio 1, Sirius XM, U.S. Public Radio, and Native Voice 1. I'm Rosanna Deerchild. Today, we are exploring Portland, Oregon, with a cup of Indigenous roasted coffee in our hands. Back in July, we sent Unreserved producer Rhiannon Johnson to the Cully neighborhood to check out Bison Coffee House. And that's where Loretta Guzman is keeping everyone's cup filled with coffee and culture. And there's plenty to feast your eyes on as well.
2: I got, you know, a mask that is out of Alaska. My father was working there in like the early 70s.
1: The walls of Loretta's Coffee House are an homage to the many travelers who come by for a visit.

0: of her own.
1: On it has me and my sisters, us two, me and my older sister were both sun dancers, and then in the middle is our younger sister, who's our helper. She always brings us our medicines and comes and helps us.
0: Other pieces speak to a much deeper history.
1: And then I got a big bison on my wall here, and that's our Bannock people are bison hunters.
0: The bison holds special meaning for Loretta. It was during her battle with cancer that a bison came to her in a dream, a sign from her ancestors that she would recover. And then there's the building itself, once owned by Loretta's late father. It was more hubcaps than cappuccinos. Loretta's dad used the space as storage for his motorcycle shop, but once he saw the vision for her coffee house take form, he loved to come visit and watch her bring it to life.
1: He was really proud.
0: For Loretta, this coffee shop is a place of strength and resilience. It is inspired by her family and her own healing journey. But today, she shares that resilience with others. She told Rhiannon about what she witnessed coming out of the COVID lockdowns when people began to gather here again.
1: Especially during the lockdowns, a lot of people really, really suffered, like mental health issues, like really super bad from just not having interaction with people. And I know some of my customers tried to commit suicide. Some of them went into really bad depression. But for me, it wasn't bad. I was like here every day. I was open every single day. I created a walk-up window. And so for people, when they started coming back out, like they were not their selves, and some of them could hardly walk, but just like their family trying to get them out. And, you know, me seeing them and being like, hi, and, oh, I'm so happy to see you. You know, and they were like, really? You're happy to see me? I was like, I am, you know, and that's when they would share with me the mental health issues that they had, you know, and I was just like, well, I'm really happy to see you and I'd like for you to come back. They were like, you want me to come back? I'm like, I do, you know, which I really meant it, you know, because it's like you get to maybe don't know everybody's name, but you know them by their face or their drink. And then for them to be able to come back, this was like a familiar place for them. And so a lot of them, it was like healing for them to be able to come back here.
2: That's amazing. It's like such a important healing place for you, and to be able to provide that for other people as well.
1: Mm-hmm.
2: Who are like your customers? Who are the people that come in here?
1: The customers that come in are, a lot of them are from the neighborhood here, but also I get people who travel from outside of our neighborhood, from other neighborhoods. And then also I get a lot of natives who are traveling in the summertime or traveling throughout the year from different areas. So I have indigenous and non-indigenous, but they do support me, and a lot of it is my community that really supports me. Like, they really uplift me, so I'm very thankful for them. I've been able to survive. I'm going on 12 years now. It was really scary at first for me to start out, because I wanted to be a Native-owned business plus a woman-owned business. So to me, it was like standing out on a plank, not knowing what was below me. There's a lot of really great coffee cafes and shops and coffee houses. And I was just like, I want to specialize in really great coffee. So I was like, I want to be a coffee house, not a coffee shop. And so we're concentrating on giving people really good cups of coffee and enjoying it and enjoying their visits and with whoever they meet here with.
2: And so how intentional was it for you to make every part of this space reflect Indigenous identity and culture?
1: That was my whole intention when I opened, you know, for when I had my dream, when I was a stage 4B cancer, and I went back and lived on our reservation with my family there, my sister and her husband and her kids. And during that time is when I had the dream of a really big bison who kept coming to me, but it was here in the city when he was coming to me. I told my stepfather about it when he called me, and he said, oh good, my girl, I'm glad you told me. He said, I've been praying that your grandparents in the spirit world will help you to get better. He said, you'll get better. And I end up going into remission. And so after I got better, I end up coming back. I eventually decided I wanted to open my own coffee house, and I wanted to be known as the Bison Something. And it took me a lot of time. It was a lot of work. It took me 2 years, but I did it. And I just was like, okay, we're going to represent who we are from the present and the past. You know, I want to represent our past because I feel like they deserve that, because we're still here because of the choices they made. I know they didn't always agree with the choices they had to make, but they did it to preserve us. And so that's why when you walk into my coffee house, you can also see the past here. I also wanted to be an indigenous business because I want other natives to know if I can do it, they can do it. They totally can do it if I can. That's how I feel. You know, we have a lot of internal endurance from, I feel like, our ancestors. So we've been able to go through a lot of stuff, you know. And then also I have different native roasters. If I can help native roasters on reservations to purchase their beans, sell their beans, it'll also help people on the reservations to have a better life, hopefully, because, you know, we know that our reservations are really poor, real dry pieces of land that the government didn't want, and our people were shoved onto those pieces. But our people, you know, live there, but they also live in poverty a lot of times. There's not too many tribes that are not living in poverty. So I love supporting our people, especially on reservations.
2: And so you mentioned, you know, you've been here for over a decade. How have you seen the space empower indigenous artists and businesses?
1: I think it has inspired a lot of people, like, to just keep pushing forward, you know, and to just do what they really want to in life, you know, because it's like, I'm still here, and like, I don't think I'm all that. I just think I'm just a normal person, but, you know, I feel like I get a lot of stuff thrown in my path, but it's like, how do you go through it? Do you lay down and give up, or do you keep pushing forward? And for me, I keep pushing forward. And so to me, it's like, I want them to see that if I can do it, you can do it. You can really do it. We just have to take whatever's given to us and keep moving through it, you know, through the good and the bad, because eventually it will get better, you know, but you have to get over the hump that's pulling you down.
0: Loretta Guzman is the owner of Bison Coffee House in Portland, Oregon. She's a member of the Shoshone Bannock Tribes in Idaho. And that's all our time on Radio Indigenous. This episode was produced by Kim Kasher, Rhiannon Johnson, Amanda Gear, and Elena Hudgens-Lyle. 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You can also find and follow us wherever you get your podcasts. I'm your favorite cousin, Rosanna Deerchild, coming at you from Winnipeg in Treaty 1 territory. Kinan askamit now. I just say.
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1: Sas tell that Danane at Hinwani Adoreg Isi, then a Janat date, then Twedzen, Wollaston Lake Chu, Hatchet Lake First Nation, Astaneko Selide and Nanu Seho Asen. Sas tell Internet Chu, Home Phone Services, Edritzen Infinite Network, October, Esotach Adol, Ultachan to Koselide Services Alan Nahelis Huta, Edridanan de at Hinwani Asi, Appointment Hut Siha, A Ananu Aha. Internet to home phone services. Dridantuho I existing network sent way to Hatchet Lake First Nation began others in October. So touch other who tare yet went down a course 1-800 says tell Janioski don't sinike appointment who tiha kui 1-800-727-5835.
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4: Eskan O'Neill, Reconciliation, a Tunukahit Delta, Kunsanarit Eddie, Ultrasin, Law Society of Saskatchewan, Tonti Dathes Chisin, Statement of Commitment to Reconciliation, Tantuyatendani Eddie, a Hokanite, Eskan O'Neill, Tenedline, Pest, Itabachanye, Tatsisi, Janos E. Law Society of Saskatchewan, Ejan, Law Society.sk.ca, Begayot Kihatho, Tutaha. The statement and now then on tot ino whatever yas beat hit got tilts into your knowledge northern to southern midship the soto it at on e law society dot sk dot ca.
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0: 25 at the door, and you can come and go into the Legion Lounge upstairs. 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
1: From the National Newsroom of the Canadian Press, I'm Rob Westgate. Despite being the subject of an international arrest warrant, Israeli Prime Minister Benjamin Netanyahu's latest flight path took him through Canadian skies.
2: Online flight tracker data shows Netanyahu flew over Greece, Italy, France, and Canada on his way to address the United Nations in New York. Maya Tomasi, spokesperson for Foreign Affairs Minister Anita Anand, says the authorization to pass through Canadian airspace should not be interpreted as an endorsement of the policies or actions of any particular government. In this case, she says the overflight request was in connection to the United Nations General Assembly, which she called a critical forum for the diplomatic engagement. In November 2024, the International Criminal Court issued an arrest warrant for Netanyahu for alleged war crimes in the Gaza Strip, and Prime Minister Mark Carney had said in October the Israeli leader would be arrested if he entered Canada. John Kennedy, The Canadian Press.
1: Now, lashing out at his country's critics, Israeli Prime Minister Benjamin Netanyahu angrily dismissed allegations of genocide in Gaza as the biggest lie of the century. Ahead of his defiant speech to the UN General Assembly, scores of delegates trooped out of the hall in protest. Netanyahu denounced the group as moral cowards. He also asserted his nation's right to wage war against Iran, while at the same time dismissing incidents of Israeli settler violence against Palestinians in the West Bank as a handful of young juvenile delinquents just throwing stones, chopping down olive trees, and lighting fires. Back home, the federal government is trying to tamp down concerns and criticism after comments surfaced in a New York Times report suggesting Canada had considered military scenarios to defend against an attack from the U.S. Defense Minister David McGuinty said bluntly that all militaries right around the globe spend time analyzing such risk scenarios. Comments by Prime Minister Mark Carney were featured in the Times article, where he had suggested that it would be irresponsible not to prepare for such a far-fetched

0: situation, no matter how unlikely. South of the border, inside the White House, U.S. President Donald Trump welcomed the Chinese delegation, including President Xi Jinping, for a state dinner, wrapping up a day of events between the two leaders, including a trip to the Smithsonian, talks on Iran and AI, and more. Trump says the two leaders have a great relationship.
1: As the leaders of our two nations, President Xi and I both understand that we represent different systems, but the ties between our people endure.
0: Trump has done his best to impress the Chinese leader during the three-day visit, even as he decries top Democratic candidates as communists ahead of the U.S.'s November midterm elections. And finally, Nolo is now the latest hurricane in the Pacific Ocean. The U.S.'s National Hurricane Center saying Nolo strengthened into a hurricane Thursday and is expected to intensify and make a turn toward Hawaii's Big Island. Residents there are preparing for the possibility of catastrophic flooding in the coming days. This is the Canadian Press. In sports, rookie George Lombard Jr. scored on an incredible slide and followed with a tie-breaking two-run homer in the New York Yankees' 6-4 comeback win over the Tampa Bay Rays. Lombard hit an RBI double in the seventh, jumping over catcher Liam Hicks to score in the eighth, and followed with his fourth homer in seven games. Meanwhile, Lucas Spence hit his first three home runs of his major league career. As the Houston Astros outlasted the Athletics 7-5, Houston remains tied with the Texas Rangers for the AL West lead with three games left in the regular season for both teams. And finally, the NFL is fining San Francisco 49ers All-Pro fullback Kyle Juszczyk almost $15,000 U.S. for what it deemed an offensive celebration similar to one he'd been doing for several years with no issues. Juszczyk, whose nickname is Juice, was said by the NFL to be imitating drinking a beverage following a catch in San Francisco's win over Miami on Sunday. From the Canadian Press, I'm Rob Westgate.
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3: 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And your car comes back like the damage never happened. 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
1: It's time for another Real People Playoff. 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
1: From the National Newsroom of the Canadian Press, I'm Rob Westgate. BC Premier David Eby says members of the Conservative opposition have a vision to make the province a protectorate of the United States, and its leader isn't doing enough to rein them in. Eby says interim BC Conservative leader Lauren Dirksen can't stand up to U.S. President Donald Trump because he can't stand up to members of his own party whose ideologies align with MAGA-style politics south of the border.
2: I never heard him say the word Trump before this election. And when his colleagues said we should be a protectorate of the United States, put the booze back on the shelves, that we should comply with Trump, where was he?
1: The NDP leader made his comments at a campaign event in Maple Ridge where he announced new procurement rules for public infrastructure projects. Now over to the East Coast, where the government of Nova Scotia spent a record $1.9 billion outside of the budget process in the 2025-26 fiscal year. The extra spending was not included in the budget, but was approved by cabinet without a vote of the legislature. The province closed the year with a record-high deficit of $1.4 billion. Finance Minister John Lewis says there are plenty of reasons why the Progressive Conservatives needed the flexibility to overspend. Some of the money covered the $40.4 million cost of public works projects, as well as $13.8 million spent on the 2025 wildfire season. The president of the Ontario Synagogue at the center of Sunday's attack is relieved that police are calling the incident a hate crime targeting the Jewish congregation. Sons of Jacob Synagogue president Norm Wedham says there's no question the shooter had the means to destroy everyone in the synagogue. Belleville Police Chief Murray Rod says the shooter had multiple guns, significant amounts of ammunition, gasoline, and a motive to carry out an extended attack. The shooter has been identified as 29-year-old Sean Ward, who was fatally injured in the attack and died in hospital the next day. Police have mostly deflected questions about Ward and how he may have been radicalized. The Transportation Safety Board is calling for more to be done to ensure that train car wheels are up to snuff. The push coming as a report suggests the shattered rim of one wheel led to an 18-car CN rail derailment in 2023 east of Edmonton. And finally, Donald Trump's ban of three media outlets at the White House has been quashed.
3: Reporters from CNN, MS Now, and Politico have returned to the White House hours after a federal judge temporarily blocked President Donald Trump's ban of the three news outlets. The judge said that the news outlets must have their access restored, but reporters were still blocked from entering the White House grounds. Those news outlets then asked in a new court filing for an immediate hearing to address their continued ban from the White House grounds. The back and forth was the latest in an extraordinary showdown between Trump and media outlets whose coverage he dislikes. Those news outlets argued that they were singled out over the content of their coverage. I'm Lisa Dwyer.
1: This is the Canadian Press. In sports, starting off in the WNBA, Connecticut Sun fans, many decked in the orange shirts they've been wearing for years, turned out one last time as the franchise played its final game before moving to Houston. That was a 95-81 win over the Toronto Tempo. Canadian Alea Edwards had 14 first-half points to help the Sun to a 38-36 lead at halftime before taking control in the third quarter and snapping their six-game skid. Over to the MLB now, where the Milwaukee Brewers reached 100 wins for the first time, and Jackson Churio hit his 25th homer to lift them to a 5-1 victory over Philadelphia, which slowed the Phillies' playoff push. You see, Philadelphia needed a win last night to have at least a shot at clinching their fifth straight trip to the playoffs. They instead can try again to clinch for a third straight game on Friday against Tampa. And finally, Seattle Seahawks QB Sam Darnold is taking his recovery from a glute injury day by day, but is hoping to be back for Sunday's game against Washington. From the Canadian Press, I'm Rob Westgate.
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2: Coming up Friday, September the 25th at Lions Park in Meadow Lake, it's the Forestry Bowl, a fundraiser for the Jim Pattison Children's Hospital. 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
3: From the National Newsroom of the Canadian Press, I'm Rob Westgate. BC Premier David Eby says members of the Conservative opposition have a vision to make the province a protectorate of the United States, and its leader isn't doing enough to rein them in. Eby says interim BC Conservative leader Lauren Dirksen can't stand up to U.S. President Donald Trump because he can't stand up to members of his own party whose ideologies align with MAGA-style politics south of the border.
4: I never heard him say the word Trump before this election. And when his colleagues said we should be a protectorate of the United States, put the booze back on the shelves, that we should comply with Trump, where was he?
3: The NDP leader made his comments at a campaign event in Maple Ridge where he announced new procurement rules for public infrastructure projects. Now over to the East Coast, where the government of Nova Scotia spent a record $1.9 billion outside of the budget process in the 2025-26 fiscal year. The extra spending was not included in the budget, but was approved by cabinet without a vote of the legislature. The province closed the year with a record high deficit of $1.4 billion. Finance Minister John Lohr says there are plenty of reasons why the Progressive Conservatives needed the flexibility to overspend. Some of the money covered the $40.4 million cost of public works projects, as well as $13.8 million spent on the 2025 wildfire season. The president of the Ontario Synagogue at the center of Sunday's attack is relieved that police are calling the incident a hate crime targeting the Jewish congregation. Sons of Jacob Synagogue president Norm Wedham says there's no question the shooter had the means to destroy everyone in the synagogue. Belleville Police Chief Murray Rod says the shooter had multiple guns, significant amounts of ammunition, gasoline, and a motive to carry out an extended attack. The shooter has been identified as 29-year-old Sean Ward, who was fatally injured in the attack and died in hospital the next day. Police have mostly deflected questions about Ward and how he may have been radicalized. The Transportation Safety Board is calling for more to be done to ensure that train car wheels are up to snuff. The push coming as a report suggests the shattered rim of one wheel led to an 18-car CN rail derailment in 2023 east of Edmonton. And finally, Donald Trump's ban of three media outlets at the White House has been quashed.
5: Reporters from CNN, MS Now, and Politico have returned to the White House hours after a federal judge temporarily blocked President Donald Trump's ban of the three news outlets. The judge said that the news outlets must have their access restored, but reporters were still blocked from entering the White House grounds. Those news outlets then asked in a new court filing for an immediate hearing to address their continued ban from the White House grounds. The back and forth was the latest in an extraordinary showdown between Trump and media outlets whose coverage he dislikes. Those news outlets argued that they were singled out over the content of their coverage. I'm Lisa Dwyer.
3: This is the Canadian Press. In sports, starting off in the WNBA, Connecticut Sun fans, many decked in the orange shirts they've been wearing for years, turned out one last time as the franchise played its final game before moving to Houston. That was a 95-81 win over the Toronto Tempo. Canadian Alea Edwards had 14 first-half points to help the Sun to a 38-36 lead at halftime before taking control in the third quarter and snapping their six-game skid. Over to the MLB now, where the Milwaukee Brewers reached 100 wins for their first time, and Jackson Churio hit his 25th homer to lift them to a 5-1 victory over Philadelphia, which slowed the Phillies' playoff push. You see, Philadelphia needed a win last night to have at least a shot at clinching their fifth straight trip to the playoffs. They instead can try again to clinch for a third straight game on Friday against Tampa. And finally, Seattle Seahawks QB Sam Darnold is taking his recovery from a glute injury day by day, but is hoping to be back for Sunday's game against Washington. From the Canadian Press, I'm Rob Westgate.
0: From Buffalo Narrows.
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2: The Church of Pentecost Canada First Nations and Indigenous Fellowship Saskatoon District presents the First Nations and Indigenous Retreat Friday, September 25th to Sunday, September 27th in Saskatoon. 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

NBC reaches Daenerys Beach and Sturgeon Landing at 91. 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

on the sidewalk, and the hinges fell off the gate.

know what it is you're trying to tell me. You're trying to get me to show some compassion. Man, that's so out of fashion.

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1: From the National Newsroom of the Canadian Press, I'm Rob Westgate. Labor experts are criticizing the new legislative mechanism the Liberal government has proposed to trigger an intervention in the collective bargaining process. The Liberals tabled a bill earlier this week that explicitly says the Labor Minister has power to end strikes in federally regulated sectors when the national interest is at stake. Adam King, a labor professor at the University of Manitoba, says it's not quite clear what defines the national interest in the labor context.
2: And to insert something like this as a threshold test for when a minister can take unilateral action to end a strike and impose arbitration, I think is a dangerous road to go down.
1: Unions have described the federal government's proposed changes to the Canada Labor Code as an attack on workers' right to strike. Vietnamese President Tô Lâm has upgraded ties with Canada to a strategic partnership, saying this will allow for more frequent and frank exchanges in fields like clean technology. Now, also speaking at the Canada-Vietnam Policy Forum yesterday in Ottawa, Foreign Affairs Minister Anita Anand says the renewed partnership will involve energy, agriculture, defense cooperation, and people-to-people ties.
3: These are areas where Canadian universities, research institutions, and investors, as well as tech firms, can offer critical support.
1: As Canada's largest trading partner in Southeast Asia, amounting to more than $20 billion last year alone, Vietnam is also facing hefty American tariffs and trying to diversify its trade beyond the United States. A homeless encampment in Montreal's East End has become a flashpoint in Quebec's election campaign. About 200 tents line a grassy strip on Notre Dame Street, housing an estimated 180 people. And recently, police revealed that someone brought a baby to the site. All of Quebec's party leaders expressed outrage at the revelation, and the issue was raised in the final leaders' debate amid growing concern over homelessness. However, Dan Dumont, who has lived on the street for more than 6 years, says he is skeptical, suggesting that politicians are disconnected and just demanding faster repairs to social housing. Today is the last day to apply for a mail-in ballot for Alberta's referendum. Elections Alberta says it'll stop accepting applications as of midnight and that mail-in ballots must be returned by October 16th at 5 p.m. So far, 673,000 requests have been received. Albertans are set to vote on October 19th on 10 questions put forward by Premier Danielle Smith's government. They're focused on issues like cutting off certain aid programs to non-permanent residents and, of course, whether the province should stay in Canada or hold a second binding referendum on quitting Confederation. And finally, speaking to reporters aboard the papal plane, Pope Leo took a jab at the White House, joking that the media was welcome to cover him. A crack at the Trump administration's attempt to bar CNN and other reporters. This is the Canadian Press. In sports, starting off in the WNBA, Connecticut Sun fans, many decked in the orange shirts they've been wearing for years, turned out one last time as the franchise played its final game before moving to Houston. That was a 95-81 win over the Toronto Tempo. Canadian Alea Edwards had 14 first-half points to help the Sun to a 38-36 lead at halftime before taking control in the third quarter and snapping their six-game skid. Over to the MLB now, where the Milwaukee Brewers reached 100 wins for their first time, and Jackson Churio hit his 25th homer to lift them to a 5-1 victory over Philadelphia, which slowed the Phillies' playoff push. You see, Philadelphia needed a win last night to have at least a shot at clinching their fifth straight trip to the playoffs. They instead can try again to clinch for a third straight game on Friday against Tampa. And finally, Seattle Seahawks QB Sam Darnold is taking his recovery from a glute injury day by day, but is hoping to be back for Sunday's game against Washington. From the Canadian Press, I'm Rob Westgate.
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1: From the National Newsroom of the Canadian Press, I'm Rob Westgate. Labor experts are criticizing the Liberal government's proposed changes to the Canada Labor Code. The Liberals tabled a bill earlier this week that would change language in Section 107 to explicitly say the minister has power to end strikes in federally regulated sectors when the national interest is at stake. Adam King from the University of Manitoba says it's not clear what defines the national interest in the labor context. The labor professor also says having to prove that a strike affects the national interest is a dangerous road to go down. Out west now, where Eleanor Sturco says the past few days have been an emotional roller coaster. That's after feeling she found a home in the Centre BC Party alongside eight like-minded legislators, only to find herself abandoned when the eight all rejoined the BC Conservatives. Sturco decided to stay put and take up the reins as Centre BC's leader. The question now is whether the party can rebound and pick up support on the left and the right from voters who feel they have no political home. The province's centre-right has been struggling for the last few years to find its footing and prepare to challenge the governing NDP. When MapQuest general manager Doug Berger woke up in Toronto this week, he knew there was one place he couldn't leave without visiting: Lake Ontario. Berger says he made the trek down to the city's waterfront, snapped a selfie at the shore, and then shared the pic with his colleagues back in the U.S.
2: Everybody's thinks it's hilarious and is, responding with the MapQuest logo and laughing emojis, and it was fun.
1: Berger made sure to visit the lake because MapQuest has been getting plenty of downloads from Canadians who support the company's decision not to rename Lake Ontario to Lake America. And finally, south of the border we go, where the state visit of China's leader to the White House has come with a lot of pomp and some protest.
3: A military band played as guests arrived for a state dinner at the White House Thursday to honor China's leader Xi Jinping. But the voices of demonstrators outside the gates could still be heard. Inside, President Trump hailed what he described as a truly great friendship.
4: President Xi and I both understand that we represent different systems, but the ties between our people endure, and we've never gotten along better.
3: And he issued an invitation for guests to take a look at its White House ballroom project.
4: Anybody wants to walk into a construction site that's nice and clean and sparkling, it's our honor to have you do so, but this is in honor of President Xi. Madam Peng.
3: Trump has described the ballroom as essential for national security, with the military building a big complex under it. Ben Thomas, Washington.
1: This is the Canadian Press. In sports, rookie George Lombard Jr. scored on an incredible slide and followed with a tie-breaking two-run homer in the New York Yankees' 6-4 comeback win over the Tampa Bay Rays. Lombard hit an RBI double in the seventh, jumping over catcher Liam Hicks to score in the eighth, and followed with his fourth homer in seven games. Meanwhile, Lucas Spence hit his first three home runs of his major league career as the Houston Astros outlasted the Athletics 7-5. Houston remains tied with the Texas Rangers for the AL West lead with three games left in the regular season for both teams. And finally, the NFL is fining San Francisco 49ers All-Pro fullback Kyle Juszczyk almost $15,000 U.S. for what it deemed an offensive celebration, similar to one it had been doing for several years with no issues. Juszczyk, whose nickname is Juice, was said by the NFL to be imitating drinking a beverage following a catch in San Francisco's win over Miami on Sunday. From the Canadian Press, I'm Rob Westgate.
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Yeah, when I was going to high school in my late 20s, cigarettes and booze was taking most of my money. So I got a factory job away from them grades, 'cause that's the only way, man, you'll ever have it made. Yeah, made in the shade. So I bought me a car, just a beat-up old crate, to cruise around town till I found me a date. She said she was a country gal, and she wasn't afraid to ride beside her sweetie pie so I could have it made. Yeah, made in the shade. Well, I wined her and I dined her, and I took her to the shows. We talked about her school days and talked about her clothes. In her school of thought, there was no panty raid. It's after the wedding that you really have it made. Yeah, made in the shade. Well, after we got married, I was waiting to be happy till she marched out her kids and told them all to call me Pappy. And when she went to dances, it was home I stayed, and I began to realize someone had it made. Yeah, made in the shade. Well, it wasn't me that made it, so I found another honey. But the wife took the car and took the house and all the money. And then the honey left me for another guy she played, and I began to wonder if I'd ever have it made. Yeah, made in the shade. Well, I finally bought a book on how to play the guitar, and I was on the road, man, soon to be a star. The song I wrote was called Made in the Shade, and when she hit the top, boys, I knew I had it made. Yeah, made in the shade. Well, the day finally came, and I ran to get my check. I fell down the stairs, and I broke my neck. And the undertaker chap that put me in the grave said, "Here's another sucker."

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1: From the National Newsroom of the Canadian Press, I'm Rob Westgate. Labour experts are calling out the Liberal government's proposed changes to a controversial section of the Canada Labour Code. The Liberals tabled a bill earlier this week that explicitly says the Labour Minister has the power to end strikes in federally regulated sectors when disruptions are severe. The government is arguing it always had the power in Section 107 of the Labour Code. Adam King, a Labour professor at the University of Manitoba, says the government is granting itself new powers with the proposed bill.
2: They're pitching it as trying to clarify it and, as they said, put some guardrails around Section 107. But I think that's a characterization. What they've done is really enhance that power. It's really Section 107 on steroids.
1: The Liberals say that with the new law, the government would have to prove that a strike is affecting the national interest before getting involved. A former RCMP intelligence official convicted of breaching Canada's secrets law has been granted day parole. Records show the Parole Board of Canada gave Cameron J. Ortiz the thumbs up with special conditions to help him prepare for his full return to society, including possible employment as an electrical worker. Ortiz was sentenced to 14 years in prison in early 2024, but he only had 7 years and 155 days left to serve due to time already spent in custody. Vietnam's president has upgraded ties with Canada to a strategic partnership, saying this will allow for more frequent and frank exchange in fields like clean technology. Also speaking at the Canada-Vietnam Policy Forum yesterday in Ottawa, Foreign Affairs Minister Anita Anand, who says this will deepen already strong trade ties using universities to grow digital innovation.
3: As the global economy changes, our response is not to turn inward. It is to build partnerships.
1: This action complements Prime Minister Mark Carney's efforts to get middle powers working more closely together to confront American and Chinese coercion. And finally, south of the border for some fanfare at the White House. That's during the visit of China's President Xi Jinping. U.S. President Donald Trump is continuing to tout his relationship with the Chinese leader. Reporter Mary Bruce has more on one issue that was on many people's minds.
4: The rapid growth of AI certainly is a critical issue for discussion here. And while the president did say that it would be a big topic of discussion, he said in a post before yesterday's summit that he wants to leave it exactly where it is. And he said that's China's position also. So it doesn't seem that much progress was made when it comes to the question of any possible future coordination between the U.S. and China on this issue.
1: And finally, when MapQuest's general manager Doug Berger woke up in Toronto this week, he knew there was one place he couldn't leave without visiting. You guessed it, Lake Ontario. Berger's company earned major Canadian kudos after deciding not to rename it Lake America, despite Donald Trump's executive order. This is the Canadian Press. In sports, starting off in the WNBA, Connecticut Sun fans, many decked in the orange shirts they've been wearing for years, turned out one last time as the franchise played its final game before moving to Houston. That was a 95-81 win over the Toronto Tempo. Canadian Alea Edwards had 14 first-half points to help the Sun to a 38-36 lead at halftime before taking control in the third quarter and snapping their six-game skid. Over to the MLB now, where the Milwaukee Brewers reached 100 wins for the first time, and Jackson Churio hit his 25th homer to lift them to a 5-1 victory over Philadelphia, which slowed the Phillies' playoff push. You see, Philadelphia needed a win last night to have at least a shot at clinching their fifth straight trip to the playoffs. They instead can try again to clinch for a third straight game on Friday against Tampa. And finally, Seattle Seahawks QB Sam Darnold is taking his recovery from a glute injury day by day, but is hoping to be back for Sunday's game against Washington. From the Canadian Press, I'm Rob Westgate.
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1: From the National Newsroom of the Canadian Press, I'm Rob Westgate. Labor experts are calling out the Liberal government's proposed changes to a controversial section of the Canada Labor Code. The Liberals tabled a bill earlier this week that explicitly says the Labor Minister has the power to end strikes in federally regulated sectors when disruptions are severe. The government is arguing it always had the power in Section 107 of the Labor Code. Adam King, a labor professor at the University of Manitoba, says the government is granting itself new powers with the proposed bill.
2: They're pitching it as trying to clarify it and, as they said, put some guardrails around Section 107. But I think that's a mischaracterization. What they've done is really enhance that power. It's really Section 107 on steroids.
1: The Liberals say that with the new law, the government would have to prove that a strike is affecting the national interest before getting involved. A former RCMP intelligence official convicted of breaching Canada's secrets law has been granted day parole. Records show the Parole Board of Canada gave Cameron J. Ortiz the thumbs up with special conditions to help him prepare for his full return to society, including possible employment as an electrical worker. Ortiz was sentenced to 14 years in prison in early 2024, but he only had 7 years and 155 days left to serve due to time already spent in custody. Vietnam's president has upgraded ties with Canada to a strategic partnership, saying this will allow for more frequent and frank exchange in fields like clean technology. Also speaking at the Canada-Vietnam Policy Forum yesterday in Ottawa, Foreign Affairs Minister Anita Anand, who says this will deepen already strong trade ties using universities to grow digital innovation.
3: As the global economy changes, our response is not to turn inward. It is to build partnerships.
1: This action complements Prime Minister Mark Carney's efforts to get middle powers working more closely together to confront American and Chinese coercion. And finally, south of the border for some fanfare at the White House. That's during the visit of China's President Xi Jinping. U.S. President Donald Trump is continuing to tout his relationship with the Chinese leader. Reporter Mary Bruce has more on one issue that was on many people's minds.
4: The rapid growth of AI certainly is a critical issue for discussion here. And while the president did say that it would be a big topic of discussion, he said in a post before yesterday's summit that he wants to leave it exactly where it is. And he said that's China's position also. So it doesn't seem that much progress was made when it comes to the question of any possible future coordination between the U.S. and China on this issue.
1: And finally, when MapQuest general manager Doug Berger woke up in Toronto this week, he knew there was one place he couldn't leave without visiting. You guessed it, Lake Ontario. Berger's company earned major Canadian kudos after deciding not to rename it Lake America, despite Donald Trump's executive order. This is the Canadian Press. In sports, starting off in the WNBA, Connecticut Sun fans, many decked in the orange shirts they've been wearing for years, turned out one last time as the franchise played its final game before moving to Houston. That was a 95-81 win over the Toronto Tempo. Canadian Alea Edwards had 14 first-half points to help the Sun to a 38-36 lead at halftime before taking control in the third quarter and snapping their six-game skid. Over to the MLB now, where the Milwaukee Brewers reached 100 wins for their first time, and Jackson Churio hit his 25th homer to lift them to a 5-1 victory over Philadelphia, which slowed the Phillies' playoff push. You see, Philadelphia needed a win last night to have at least a shot at clinching their fifth straight trip to the playoffs. They instead can try again to clinch for a third straight game on Friday against Tampa. And finally, Seattle Seahawks QB Sam Darnold is taking his recovery from a glute injury day by day, but is hoping to be back for Sunday's game against Washington. From the Canadian Press, I'm Rob Westgate.
5: September 28th and 29th, the YXE Cree Speaker Society. So yago mama we Dakota Dunes Resort, Whitecap Dakota Nation, Chigaya, Saskatoon. 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
6: Eshanonilje reconciliation a tunukehitelsa kunsanarit edi ultase. 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
1: O Tio Chamachin Dollar TV Bingo, Ekospio Magawi Stanwick, Nianugi Sagagin, Stanian or Sapagamichi Ago, Nimitahamui Pisim. So that is Friday, September the 25th. Egoani Hantahaya, six sub books under here. I nanim tandatops here on Hitagitiwa, nine of books, a kigam datum tandatops here on Hitagitiwa, special sunny datops peak tagitiwiago. So I can the winning is sick. Nistanoagitum datum tandatops give us chiggies in Yanugisagin, Istano, Nianno Sabagimiche. You go up, be some more September with the Othaman Magia. One may go higher, keep off the bag and to match me to I know. Manimagia Gwinnigogam Chuis Muinich Recreation, their bingo license is number B26-040. Giabich Minachi Muinga Giachi Mustaguawak, Naps Hardlot, Agachi Gordon McKenzie, 306-635-2115. Ikoshi.
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1: 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Manimagia Gwinnigogam Chuis Muinich Recreation, their bingo license is number B26-040. Giabich Minachi Muinga Giachi Mustaguawak, Naps Hardlot, Agachi Gordon McKenzie, 306-635-2115. Ikoshi.
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1: It's 6:30, 14 degrees in LaRonde, 13 in Prince Albert and Saskatoon, and 12 in Regina. I'm David Smith with NBC News. Two Indigenous women convicted of killing a man in 1993 will have their cases reconsidered. The federal justice minister says there's new information that suggests there could have been a miscarriage of justice in the case of Odelia and Narissa Cusance. James Lockyer is a lawyer for Innocence Canada and says information relates to how police treated the Indigenous sisters.
2: The police sort of questioned them at will over those days while they were locked up in the detachment cells and surrounded purely by white male police officers. And we've discovered some more information in that regard.
1: Lockyer says he's not ready to discuss the information yet, but will be presenting it to the Saskatchewan Court of Appeal. Prince Albert police say a 14-year-old boy has been charged with second-degree murder in connection with the death of Peyton Flett. The youth is scheduled to make his first court appearance in Prince Albert today. Peyton Flett was 14 years old and was reported missing on June 30th. On August 13th, police located her remains in the 300 block of 40th Street East. The Prince Albert Police Major Crimes Unit continues to investigate the circumstances.

0: circumstances surrounding her death. The fall harvest is progressing across the province despite wet weather in some areas. Sask Agriculture reports that overall, 41% of the crops were in the bin as of yesterday. That's still well behind the five-year average of 82%. The Southwest continues to lead in harvest progress at 67% complete. High temperatures this weekend and into next week will help farmers progress or finish up. And the federal defense minister is playing down comments made by the prime minister about the prospect of U.S. military action in Canada.
1: Prime Minister Mark Carney told the New York Times the government has studied the possibility of U.S.-led military action in Canada. Carney refused to discuss in detail what that examination involved, but he suggested it would be irresponsible not to prepare for what he called extreme tail risk. A day later, Defense Minister David McGuinty says it's normal.
2: All militaries in the world spend time analyzing risk scenarios.
1: McGuinty says Canada and the United States have one of the most important military relationships in the world, having cooperated for decades to keep North America safe. Jason White, The Canadian Press.
0: That's the latest from the NBC newsroom. Remember, our news is available online anytime at NBCRadio.com. In sports, Week 17 of the CFL season kicks off tonight with two games. The Saskatchewan Roughriders are on the road facing the BC Lions. The Lions are just 2 points behind the Riders, who sit in second place in the West Division. The other game has Winnipeg hosting the Toronto Argonauts. The Blue Bombers are fourth in the West, while the Argos are second in the East. And the 2026 Major League Baseball season wraps up this weekend for the Toronto Blue Jays. They're hosting the Cincinnati Reds in a three-game series. Both teams are out of playoff contention. Taking a look now at your Environment Canada weather forecast, beginning with the north central region, including La Ronge. Northeast, Pelican Narrow, Sandy Bay, Cumberland House, and Creighton. Northwest, Beauval, Buffalo Narrows, Isle of Crosse, and La Loche. Mainly cloudy today with a high of 22. Tonight, a low of 16. Saturday, a mix of sun and cloud and a high of 19. Athabasca region, including Stony Rapids, Black Lake, Uranium City, and Fond du Lac, a mix of sun and cloud, rain developing, and a high of 14. Tonight, periods of rain, a low of 8, and Saturday, rain with a high of 16. Prince Albert area, clearing, fog patches this morning, and a high of 26. Tonight, a low of 14. Tomorrow, a mix of sun and cloud and a high of 18. Saskatoon and Regina, sunny, gusty winds, highs 28. Tonight, a low of 13. Saturday, mainly sunny and a high of 19. And checking our temperatures from around the province, Stony Rapids and Black Lake are minus 1. Uranium City and Fond du Lac, plus 2. Wollaston and Collins Bay, 4. Buffalo Narrows and the Battlefords, 12. Meadow Lake is 11. Creighton, Flin Flon, and the Paw are also 11. Saskatoon and Yorkton, 13 degrees. Regina is 12. Prince Albert, 13. And for La Ronge, Stanley Mission, and Grandmother's Bay, mostly cloudy and 14. 15 degrees.
3: Ispihu magiski di tamane. Yago na maya igutatis pa dehon na mayuni ang isrigati. Kidi ko ako wichatos kay maga naganige. Kigaya na wana ma collective power isrigata hosa. 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

0: door, and you can come on go into the Legion Lounge upstairs. It's a dine-in only event. There'll also be a meat draw following the supper, so make sure you check that out. The Royal Canadian Legion in Prince Albert, 133 8th Street East. 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
1: It's 7 o'clock, 14 degrees in LaRange, 13 in Prince Albert and Saskatoon, and 12 in Regina. I'm David Smith with NBC News. A 14-year-old boy is scheduled to appear in Prince Albert Court this morning, charged with second-degree murder. Police say the teen was arrested Thursday in connection to the death of 14-year-old Peyton Flett. She'd been reported missing in June. Her remains were found in August. The circumstances surrounding her death remain under investigation by the Prince Albert Police Major Crimes Unit. The federal justice minister has ordered a decades-old murder case back to an appeal court. Odelia and Narissa Cusons will have their convictions for a 1993 murder conviction reassessed. Lawyer James Lockyer with Innocence Canada says the Indigenous sisters were unlawfully kept for days in RCMP custody.
2: So they were particularly vulnerable to the pressures of being in the RCMP detachment for all that period of time. And it just heightens the likelihood, as we say, that their confessions were false.
1: Federal Justice Minister Sean Fraser says there's new information that was not before the courts at the time of the trial or during the appeal. Nominations are now open for the 2027 Saskatchewan Order of Merit. It recognizes outstanding achievements and service in various areas, including agriculture, business, industry, community leadership, public service, the arts, research, and volunteerism. Nominees must be current or former long-term residents of the province. The deadline for nominations is November 30th. Public flight data shows Israeli Prime Minister Benjamin Netanyahu has traveled through Canada, Canadian airspace,

0: despite facing an international arrest warrant.
1: Online flight tracker data shows Netanyahu flew over Greece, Italy, France, and Canada on his way to address the United Nations in New York. Maya Tomasi, spokesperson for Foreign Affairs Minister Anita Anand, says the authorization to pass through Canadian airspace should not be interpreted as an endorsement of the policies or actions of any particular government. In this case, she says the overflight request was in connection to the United Nations General Assembly, which she called a critical forum for the diplomatic engagement. In November 2024, the International Criminal Court issued an arrest warrant for Netanyahu for alleged war crimes in the Gaza Strip, and Prime Minister Mark Carney had said in October the Israeli leader would be arrested if he entered Canada. John Kennedy, The Canadian Press.
0: That's the latest from the NBC Newsroom. Remember, our news is available online anytime at NBCRadio.com. In sports, the SJHL returns to action tonight with the LaRonge Ice Wolves visiting Flin Flon. The Ice Wolves are 1-1 to start the season. In the WHL, the Prince Albert Raiders are hosting the Regina Pats. The Raiders are hoping to pick up their second win of the season. The BC Lions host the Saskatchewan Roughriders in CFL action tonight. The Riders have a record of 8-5. They sit one game ahead of BC and Winnipeg for second place in the West Division. The Blue Bombers, meanwhile, host the Toronto Argonauts tonight. That's the sports. Weather is next.
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0: 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The Blue Bombers, meanwhile, host the Toronto Argonauts tonight. 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
8: 7:05, good morning, Saskatchewan. It's your NBC weather forecast for today, for Friday, September the 25th. The forecast for LaRonge and the North Central region, the Northeast, Pelican Narrows, Sandy Bay, Cumberland House and Creighton, and the Northwest, Beauval, Buffalo Narrows, Isle of Cross, and La Loche. Some fog patches in the area this morning, then mainly cloudy, highs of 22, clear overnight down to 16, and tomorrow a mix of sun and cloud and a high of 19. Stony Rapids, Uranium City, and Fond du Lac. Uranium City is under a rainfall warning. Could see 40 to 60 millimeters of rain. Forecast calls for a mix of sun and cloud with rain developing through the region, a high of 14, periods of rain overnight down to 8, and periods of rain tomorrow, a high of 16. North Battleford, sky will start to clear today, winds picking up, gusting to 70 and a high of 29. Increasing cloud tonight, winds gusting to 60, a low of 9, and much cooler tomorrow. Mix of sun and cloud, winds gusting to 50 and a high of 16. Prince Albert, Shelbrook, Spiritwood, Duck Lake, and Beardies regions today. Some fog patches this morning, then clearing and winds picking up, gusting to 60 with a high of 26. Overnight, partly cloudy down to 14. And then tomorrow, mix of sunny cloud, winds gusting to 50 and a high of 18. Saskatoon and Regina, sunny today. Winds gusting to 70, a high of 28. Overnight, winds gusting to 60, a low of 13. And tomorrow, sunny with winds gusting to 50, a high of 19.

0: The Yorkton region, some fog patches this morning and then sunny. Winds gusting to 60, a high of 25. Increasing cloud overnight, winds gusting to 50, a low of 16. Cloudy for tomorrow, winds gusting to 50 and a high of 19. Stony Rapids is minus temperature this morning, minus one. The rest are all plus. Uranium City is at 2. Collins Bay, Wollaston Lake, 4. La Loche and Buffalo Narrows at 12. Some rain in the Buffalo Narrows region this morning. 11 at Meadow Lake and Green Lake. 12 in North Battleford. 11 in Flin Flon and Creighton. 13 in Saskatoon. Regina's 12. Yorkton at 13. Wascasoo, Montreal Lake at 14. In LaRonge, Stanley Mission and Grandmother's Bay regions this morning, it's cloudy and 14 degrees. And in Prince Albert, it's currently cloudy and 13 degrees.
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0: Okay, I'll say it. It's showtime. Good morning, friends. It's the NBC Morning Wake-Up Call. Just the dynamic duo this morning. David Smith covering news and sports this morning. And news, good news, stories of the day, the horoscopes, what's going on in the community. And I don't know, try to find some other interesting things to hopefully put a little bit of a smile on your face. That's how our day starts today. So pitter-patter, let's get at her. And you know, I might complain about getting up at 4 in the morning, but really, I love this life. Here's Low Cash, kicking off the morning wake-up call at NBC. Good morning.

0: Post Malone, Morgan Wallen. I had some help. Saskatchewan's Indigenous Radio, MBC. I have some help every morning. It's called caffeine. Good morning to you. And we kicked it off with a great song from Low Cash. And I love this life. 15 after 7 o'clock. Good morning, friends. Here we go. Another day and another weekend just around the corner. But this is going to be the last day where the weather's going to be warm. Warm and windy today, which is maybe some good news for our farming friends who are still working on trying to get the crops in. But then noticeably cooler this weekend. And then Monday will be kind of decent. Now, if you're driving today, especially in central and southern Saskatchewan, you want to keep an eye out on the winds, seeing wind gusts up to around 70K through parts of the province. So just got to be a little more careful out there, okay? And as we get you through this Friday morning, we'll take care of all the business you need to know, keeping you in the know with what's going on with the weather and the news and the sports and everything else. Riders are in action tonight. We'll talk about that and a whole lot more.
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0: As always, we start the day with a boost of positivity. It's your good news stories of the day, brought to you by Carleton Trail College, your training partner for a brighter future. 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Oh, this is a kitty story that just grabbed my heart. A Long Island cat named Lola has officially used up one of her 9 lives. Lola disappeared while her family was moving, and rescuers eventually discovered she'd fallen behind a wall where she spent about 5 days trapped upside down with no food or water, and apparently even eating the insulation. Ugh. Professional cat rescuer John DeBacker and a contractor carefully cut into the wall, found her using a tiny camera, and John was able to reach in and pull her out by her back legs. She was exhausted and needed a trip to the emergency vet, but she is now back home, safe with her family, and hopefully not quite as curious about holes and walls anymore. Get this. Here's another great little add to this. John DeBacker, the guy who pulled her out, was wearing a Catman

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There goes Parker McCollum with a little solid country gold in Saskatchewan's Indigenous Radio, MBC. 722, it's a Friday morning. And mentioning that harvest is a big thing that's on people's mind right now. Farmers are watching the sky and their combines very closely. Also, we're just days away from the National Day for Truth and Reconciliation.

0: on September the 30th, and some events happening across Saskatchewan and Saskatoon today. The survivor's flag being raised at City Hall, and the Saskatoon Tribal Council will hold its Every Child Matters powwow next week on the 29th and 30th. Wanuskewin also has a full day of programming on the 30th, and we have special programming for you planned that day. And we'll talk more about that as we get a little bit closer. 7:23.
1: This is the MBC Community Events Calendar.
0: On the community calendar, and of note for folks in Stanley Mission, the Stanley Mission $20,000 TV bingo that was scheduled for tonight has been postponed to October due to the passing of a community member. So once again, the $20,000 TV bingo in Stanley Mission has been postponed to October. In LaRange, coming up tomorrow, the Alex Robertson Public Library, it's Wildfire Trauma from 1 to 4 p.m. It's a therapeutic, trauma-informed creative workshop. Talking about, dealing with all the wildfire stuff that we went through. Registration is required. Contact the library at 306-425-2160. Saskatoon, the Church of Pentecost and the First Nations Indigenous Fellowship Indigenous Retreat is on this weekend. It kicks off tonight with the Indigenous Prayer Summit, 7:30 at 701 Cynthia Street in Saskatoon. Meadow Lake, it's the Forestry Bowl today, a fundraiser for the Jim Pattison Children's Hospital, starting at 5. Kids activities, a barbecue, and then the Friday Night Lights game, 7 o'clock kickoff, facing the Meadow Lake Spartans against the Kindersley Cobras. So some good stuff going on there. And there's just a few of the things that are going on for you on the community calendar for this morning. 7:24, back to the tunes with Saskatchewan's Tegan Littlechief on NBC.

727 Tegan Little, Chiefs Resified, Saskatchewan's MBC. On the way, 7:30, David's got your news and sports. I'll check your weather. We'll also take a look at the entertainment news coming up for you, 7:45. And today is a special day in country music. We'll tell you more about that at 7:45. And of course, the PA Out of Body birthday show at 7:50. 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We'll also take a look at the entertainment news coming up for you, 7:45. And today is a special day in country music. We'll tell you more about that at 7:45. And of course, the PA Out of Body birthday show at 7:50. Get those birthday greets into me now so that we have them for the show coming up at 7:50. Birthday greets for today, tomorrow, and Sunday on the text line or on our Facebook page. Lily takes us

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1: It's 7:30, 14 degrees in LaRange and Saskatoon, 12 in Prince Albert and Regina. I'm David Smith with NBC News.
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1: Prince Albert police say a 14-year-old boy has been charged with second-degree murder in connection to the death of Peyton Flett. The youth is scheduled to appear in Prince Albert Court this morning. Peyton Flett was 14 years old and was reported missing on June 30th. On August 13th, police located her remains in the 300 block of 40th Street East. The Prince Albert Police Major Crimes Unit continues to investigate the circumstances surrounding her death. The case has been reopened for two sisters who spent three decades in prison for what may have been wrongful murder convictions. Justice Minister Sean Fraser has sent the case of Odelia and Narissa Cusance back to an appeal court for a review. Fraser cited reasonable grounds to conclude that a miscarriage of justice occurred in the 1994 convictions. The women were found guilty of second-degree murder in the stabbing death of a 70-year-old man. The two have always maintained their innocence. A provincial election campaign is underway in BC, and the British Columbia Assembly of First Nations is calling for action. It wants all parties to stand behind First Nations communities by upholding human rights. Regional Chief

0: Secretary TG accuses the conservatives of spreading fear, misinformation, and a culture war narrative. He says First Nations people are looking for a premier who will present a hopeful plan while upholding basic human rights. And Canadian astronaut Joshua Kutrick is currently quarantining in Houston. He'll be one of four people taking off next week for the International Space Station. Kutrick says it'll be exciting to look out the station's window when he arrives.
1: There's nothing that compares for how you change when you view the Earth from not being on the Earth. When you view it as this little blue perishable place where all of humanity has ever existed.
0: Kutrick says he'll be bringing Canadian flags with him on the journey. That's the latest from the NBC Newsroom. Remember, our news is available online anytime at NBCRadio.com. Sports is next.
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0: Week 17 of the CFL season kicks off tonight with two games. The Saskatchewan Roughriders are on the road facing the BC Lions. The Lions are just 2 points behind the Riders, who sit in second place in the West Division. The other game has Winnipeg hosting the Toronto Argonauts. The Blue Bombers are fourth in the West, while the Argos are second in the East. And the 2026 Major League Baseball season wraps up this weekend for the Blue Jays. Toronto is hosting the Cincinnati Reds in a three-game series. Both teams have been eliminated from playoff contention. That's the sports. Weather is next.
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2: 7:36, good morning. Here's your NBC weather forecast for Friday, September the 25th. Forecast for LaRonge and the north central, northeast and northwest parts of the province. Some fog patches through the region this morning, otherwise mainly cloudy and a high of 22. Clear overnight down to 16 and a mix of sunny cloud tomorrow, a high of 19. Stony Rapids, Uranium City, and Fond du Lac, a rainfall warning in effect for Uranium City. Expecting anywhere up to 60 millimeters of rain.
7: Today, a mix of sunny cloud with rain developing through the region, a high of 14. Periods of rain overnight down to 8, and periods of rain tomorrow, a high of 16. North Battleford clearing up today, winds picking up, gusting to 70, a high of 29. Winds gusting to 60 overnight, a low of 9, and tomorrow a mix of sunny cloud, winds gusting to 50, and a high of 16. Prince Albert region, some fog patches this morning. Kind of sunny today with winds gusting to 70 and a high of 28. Winds gusting to 60 overnight down to 13. And tomorrow, winds gusting to 50 under a sunny sky and a high of 19. And for the Yorkton region, some fog patches this morning and then sunny. Winds gusting to 60, a high of 25. Increasing cloud overnight, winds gusting to 50, a low of 16. And cloudy tomorrow, winds gusting to 50 and a high of 19. Currently fog and minus 1 Stony Rapids and Black Lake. 0 in Uranium City and Fond du Lac. The rest of the temperatures are plus 3 in Wollaston, 12 at Buffalo Narrows, 11 in Meadow Lake, North Battleford 12, Flin Flon Creighton 11, 14 in Saskatoon, it's 12 in Regina and Yorkton, Waskasoo and Anglin Lake are at 13. In La Ronge this morning, cloudy, some light rain showers passing through the region, 14 degrees, and in Prince Albert, it's currently cloudy and 12 degrees. NBC.
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7: 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That's just some of the places you can find us. 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That's also where you can go to vote for the Real People Playoff. New one kicked off last night. Our new champion is Erin Aubuchon, and she's got a challenge this week. Smokey Campbell and his song Back to Numb is the challenger on the Real People Playoff this week. So with that, get yourself voting, and here is Miss Erin Aubuchon. If you can't get

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5: Hey, good morning. And 7:48. And normally at this time, we do a flashback on this day in music history, but we're actually looking at today in music. Today is September the 25th of the 9th month, the 25th day. Or if you write it out, 925. Well, Nashville is celebrating 925 today, celebrating Dolly Parton with Dolly Day, participating bars and restaurants, planning tributes and specials. Garth Brooks and Trisha Yearwood's Friends in Low Places establishment will donate all proceeds from the day to Dolly's Imagination Library and the Nash, all proceeds from the day to Dolly's Imagination Library and the Nashville Public Library. And it only seems appropriate that we play this song on 925 Day, Dolly Parton, MBC.

0: Oh, yeah, it's 925 Day, September 25th, or the ninth month, the 25th day. Remembering Dolly Parton, 9 to 5, from the movie of the same name and the album called 9 to 5 and Odd Jobs. 7:51 on the NBC Morning Wake Up Call. As we, you got to stop. That's not the one that I want you to play. Look at me. Watch me when I'm telling you to push this button.
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0: You know, I'd say it's hard to get good help around here, but considering I'm the one in charge of the buttons, I guess that's on me, isn't it? 7:52, the PA Auto Body Birthday Show for today. It's been a week. Yeah. Let's say happy birthday to some local celebrities that are celebrating in the NBC universe today. And we start by saying a happy belated birthday to my daughter. Now, I really hope I pronounce this right, and I apologize if I don't get it, but Zyra Gattaro. She celebrated her birthday 2 days ago.

This comes from Dad and Family in Black Lake. I really hope I got that right. That's a very cool name, by the way. From the text line this morning, good morning. I'd like to wish our dear friend Debbie Charles a happy birthday. Wishing you many more. That's from Eva and Angus. And I'd like to send out birthday greetings to my cousin Callie Desjardin, who is celebrating today in Dillon, Saskatchewan. That's coming from Tori and Brady in PA. Well, thank you for dropping in and letting me know about your birthdays. And if it's a birthday for you today, you're sharing it with actor Michael Douglas. He's turning 82 today. And interestingly enough, his wife celebrates her birthday today. Catherine Zeta-Jones turns 57. Model Cheryl Teagues is 79 today. Actor and director Anson Williams is 77. Potsy from Happy Days. Remember him? Luke. Mark Hamill, 75 today. The Heinemann. TV personality Jamie Heineman from Mythbusters is 70 today. Actress Heather Locklear is 65. NBA legend Scottie Pippen is 61 today. Will, I'll slap you if you say my wife's name, Smith, is turning 58 today. And Donald Glover, actor, comedian, writer, and the musician known as Childish Gambino, turns 43 today. So, for one and all, having that birthday today. Happy

Oh, there you go. Happy birthday to you. And you and you and you. 7:54. NBC in the morning wake-up call. The latest hit for Zach John King.

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2: It's 8 o'clock, 14 degrees in La Ronge and Saskatoon, 12 in Prince Albert and Regina. I'm David Smith with MBC News.
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4: Lakeland Ford, the toughest name in the game.
2: A 14-year-old boy is scheduled to appear in Prince Albert Court today, charged with second-degree murder. Police say the teen was arrested Thursday in connection to the death of 14-year-old Peyton Flett. She had been reported missing in June. Her remains were found in August. The circumstances surrounding her death remain under investigation by the Prince Albert Major Crimes Unit. Two Indigenous women convicted of killing a man in 1993 will have their cases reconsidered. The federal justice minister says there's new information that suggests there could have been a miscarriage of justice in the case of Odelia and Narissa Cusance. James Lockyer is a lawyer for Innocence Canada and says information relates to how police treated the Indigenous sisters.
6: The police sort of questioned them at will over those days while they were locked up in the detachment cells and surrounded purely by white male police officers. And we've discovered some more information in that regard.
2: Lockyer says he's not ready to discuss the information yet, but will be presenting it to the Saskatchewan Court of Appeal. Nominations are now open for the 2027 Saskatchewan Order of Merit, the province's highest honor. It recognizes outstanding achievement and service in a number of areas. They include agriculture, business, industry, community leadership, public service, the arts, research, and volunteerism. Nominees must be current or former long-term residents of the province. The deadline for nominations is November 30th. And the federal defense minister is downplaying the prime minister's comments about the prospect of U.S. military action in Canada.
7: Prime Minister Mark Carney told the New York Times the government has studied the possibility of U.S.-led military action in Canada. Carney refused to discuss in detail what that examination involved.

0: but he suggested it would be irresponsible not to prepare for what he called extreme tail risk. A day later, Defense Minister David McGinty says it's normal.
1: All militaries in the world spend time analyzing risk scenarios.
0: McGinty says Canada and the United States have one of the most important military relationships in the world, having cooperated for decades to keep North America safe. Jason White, The Canadian Press.
2: That's the latest from the NBC Newsroom. 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
2: In sports, the SJHL returns to action tonight. The LaRonge Ice Wolves are visiting Flin Flon. The Ice Wolves are 1-1 so far to start the season. The Bombers are hoping for their second win of the season. The Western Hockey League, the Prince Albert Raiders are hosting the Saskatoon Blades. The Raiders are going for their second win of the season. Also tonight, the Regina Pats visit Brandon, and the Swift Current Broncos are hosting Moose Jaw. The BC Lions host the Saskatchewan Roughriders in the CFL action. Heading into Week 17, the Riders have a record of 8-5. They sit one game ahead of BC and Winnipeg for second in the West Division. The Blue Bombers, meanwhile, are hosting the Toronto Argonauts tonight. And the Toronto Blue Jays are back in action. They'll be hosting the Cincinnati Reds in their final series of the season this weekend. Toronto was eliminated from playoff contention on Wednesday. The Reds also missed the playoffs. Jose Soriano is expected to get the start tonight for the Blue Jays. That's the sports. Weather is next.
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7: 8:09, good morning. Here's your NBC weather forecast. Friday, September the 25th. Here's the forecast for La Ronge in the north central region. The northeast, Pelican Narrows, Sandy Bay, Cumberland House and Creighton. And the northwest, Beauval, Buffalo Narrows, Isle of Cross and La Loche. Fog patches in air in some areas this morning and then mainly cloudy. Highs of 22. Clear overnight down to 16 and a mix of sun and cloud tomorrow, a high of 19. Stony Rapids, Uranium City, and Fond du Lac regions. Uranium City is under a rainfall warning. Possible 60 millimeters of rainfall is expected. Today, a mix of sun and cloud, then rain starts to develop this afternoon, a high of 14. Periods of rain overnight down to 8, and periods of rain tomorrow with a high of 16. North Battleford region today, clearing up, winds gusting to 70, a high of 29. Overnight, winds gusting to 60, a low of 9. And tomorrow, a mix of sun and cloud, winds gusting to 50, and a high of 16. Prince Albert, some fog patches this morning, then skies will clear. Winds gusting to 60, a high of 26. Overnight down to 14, and a mix of sunny cloud for tomorrow. Wind gusts up to 50, and a high of 18. Saskatoon and Regina today, sunny. Winds gusting to 70, a high of 28. Overnight, winds gusting to 60, a low of 13. And tomorrow, sunny with wind gusting up to 50, and a high of 19. Yorkton regions will see some fog patches this morning and then sunny. Winds gusting to 60, a high of 25. Increasing cloud overnight, winds gusting to 50, a low of 16. And tomorrow cloudy, winds gusting to 50 and a high of 19. Stony Rapids, Black Lake, some fog and minus 1 this morning. Uranium City and Fond du Lac at 0. Collins Bay and Wollaston Lake at 3. It's 12 at La Loche and Buffalo Narrows. 11 in Meadow Lake and Green Lake. North Battleford's 12. Flin Flon, Creighton, 11. Saskatoon at 14, it's 12 in Regina and Yorkton, Waskasoo and Montreal Lake at 13. In La Ronge this morning, cloudy and some light rain floating through the area, 14 degrees. And in Prince Albert, it is currently cloudy and 12 degrees.
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19: It's showtime.
7: Oh, yeah, showtime. Good morning time on the NBC Morning Wake Up Call. Here we go. Doing it all again. David Smith, Ken Landers taking care of biz. Joel is off this morning, so it's just the two amigos, your dynamic duo, taking care of biz here on the morning wake-up call. Coming up for you, we'll take a look at the horoscopes. Our question of the day on our Facebook page. Pretty sure we've all had this happen. You're sitting at a red light that feels like it's lasting forever. And you start to wonder if the thing is actually working or not. You look left, you look right, you look ahead, you look behind you. There's no cars around. How long should you wait at a stoplight if it doesn't turn green? How many minutes do you wait? Can't be seconds, because I mean that, you know, less than a minute is respectable at a stoplight. But if it starts to become 2 minutes, 3 minutes, 4 minutes, you're listening to your favorite song, it's played, and you're already into another one. How long do you wait at a stoplight if it doesn't turn green? That is our question today on the NBC Facebook page, Question of the Day. Make sure you drop by, share your thoughts. All right. And while you're doing that, crank up some great new music from Matt Lang. Oh, She Stole My Truck, NBC.
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0: And for Friday, September the 25th, here's your horoscopes. 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Capricorn, look for alternatives when faced with opposition. 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Do something physical, and what you accomplish will shadow any negativity you receive from outside influences. Position yourself for success by choosing a direction that encourages you to hone your skills. 4 stars for Capricorn. 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And above all today, avoid taking risks. 3 stars for Aquarius. Pisces, set a budget and have some fun. Social events will encourage making new friends or reuniting with someone from your past. Taking a genuine approach to who you want to become and what you enjoy the most will help you align yourself with those who are headed down a similar path. 3 stars for Pisces. Aries, take a direct approach to whatever you desire is necessary if you want to finish what you start. Having too much information will lead to interference from those

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0: Shawnee Kish. Come on, 824, jump on board the NBC Morning Wake Up Call. It's Ken, along with David, taking care of business for you. On your Friday morning, heading into a weekend that is absolutely chock-o-full of activities.
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0: And here's the rundown of some for you. Coming up today in Regina, the Niwa Utina Friendship Center is hosting the Honoring Their Spirits Gathering today, starting at 1 o'clock at 1770 Halifax Street. 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Pop by, some light refreshments will be provided. In Prince Albert, tomorrow and Sunday, it's Tapestrama, the cultural festival at the Exhibition Center, starting at noon each day. 2 days of cultural sharing and learning. 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And admission is absolutely free. In LaRange tomorrow, it's the Blades and Burgers event at the Mel from 11:30 till 1, a family skate and cheeseburger combos. Pop by. This is all a presentation of the Town of LaRange and the Community Initiatives Fund. Spruce Home Activity Center will be buzzing tomorrow. It's their annual fall festival event. Doors open at 1:30, a pie-eating contest, petting zoo for the kids, chili cook-off, and a whole lot more. Then a cabaret tomorrow night at 7 with music by Timberline Music, featuring Larry Krause, Mystery Train, and Diamond Trio. Buffalo Narrows, your fall flea market is on tomorrow at the Buffalo Narrows Gym from 11 a.m. until 4 p.m. And the Royal Canadian Legion is hosting a fish fry tomorrow afternoon from 3 till 6 in Prince Albert. Beer-battered fish, fries, beans, and coleslaw. $20 in advance or $25 at the door. To get your advance, call 306-763-7979. The PA Legion is also looking for members, and you can join up for free with no membership fee. Again, that number, 306-763-7979. And that is a look at some of the things that are coming your way on the community calendar here on NBC. Coming up for you, 8:30, David Smith is in. Got your news and your sports all on the way for you. This guy dropping his new album out today called Silver Sands Marina. To news time, this is the latest from Kenny Chesney. And Carry On NBC.

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1: It's 8:30, 13 degrees in LaRange and Prince Albert, 16 in Saskatoon, and 13 in Regina. I'm David Smith with NBC News.
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1: Prince Albert police say a 14-year-old boy has been charged in connection with the death of Peyton Flett. The youth is scheduled to make his first court appearance today, facing a charge of second-degree murder. Peyton Flett was 14 years old and was reported missing on June 30th. On August 13th, police located her remains in the 300 block of 40th Street East. The Prince Albert Police Major Crimes Unit continues to investigate the circumstances surrounding her death. The case has been reopened for two sisters who spent three decades in prison for what may have been wrongful murder convictions. Federal Justice Minister Sean Fraser has sent the case of Odelia and Naressa Cusance back to an appeal court for a review. Fraser cited reasonable grounds to conclude that a miscarriage of justice occurred in the 1994 convictions. The women were found guilty of second-degree murder and the stabbing death of a 70-year-old man. The two have always maintained their innocence. Public flight data shows Israeli Prime Minister Benjamin Netanyahu has traveled through Canadian airspace, despite facing an international arrest warrant.
6: Online flight tracker data shows Netanyahu flew over Greece, Italy, France, and Canada on his way to address the United Nations in New York. Maya Tomasi, spokesperson for Foreign Affairs Minister Anita Anand, says the authorization to pass through Canadian airspace should not be interpreted as an endorsement of the policies or actions of any particular government. In this case, she says the overflight request was in connection to the United Nations General Assembly, which she called a critical forum for the diplomatic engagement. In November 2024, the International Criminal Court issued an arrest warrant for Netanyahu for alleged war crimes in the Gaza Strip, and Prime Minister Mark Carney had said in October the Israeli leader would be arrested if he entered Canada. John Kennedy, The Canadian Press.
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1: In sports, Week 17 of the CFL season kicks off tonight with two games. The Saskatchewan Roughriders are on the road facing the BC Lions. The Lions are just 2 points behind the Riders, who sit in second place in the West Division. The other game has Winnipeg hosting the Toronto Argonauts. The Blue Bombers are fourth in the West, while the Argos are second in the East. And the disappointing 2026 Major League Baseball season wraps up this weekend for the Blue Jays. Toronto is hosting the Cincinnati Reds in a three-game series. The Jays were officially eliminated from playoff contention on Wednesday. The Reds also missed the playoffs this season. That's the sports. Weather is next.
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11: 836. Good morning. NBC weather for LaRonge in the north central, northeast, and northwest parts of the province. Today, mainly cloudy with highs around 22 degrees. Overnight down to 16, and tomorrow a mix of sun and cloud and a high of 19. Stony Rapids, Uranium City, and Fond du Lac. That rainfall warning in effect for Uranium City. Rainfall amounts of 40 to 60 millimeters expected there. The forecast calls for a mix of sun and cloud with rain developing later today, a high of 14. And then periods of rain today, tonight, and tomorrow. Lows overnight of 8, highs tomorrow of 16. North Battleford, clearing and winds picking up, gusting to 70, a high of 29 today. Overnight, increasing cloud, winds gusting to 60, a low of 9, and tomorrow a mix of sunny cloud, winds gusting to 50, and a high of 16. Prince Albert, Shelbrook, Spiritwood, Duck Lake, Beardies regions today, clearing up, winds gusting to 60, and a high of 26. Overnight down to 14, and tomorrow a mix of sunny cloud, wind gust to 50, and a high of 18. Saskatoon and Regina, sunny with winds gusting up to 70 today, a high of 28. Winds gusting to 60 overnight, down to 13. And tomorrow, sunny with winds gusting to 50 and a high of 19. And for the Yorkton region today, sunny, winds gusting to 60, a high of 25. Overnight, winds gusting to 50, a low of 16. And tomorrow, cloudy, winds gusting to 50 and a high of 19. Looks like it's still going to stay dry for the most part of the province for the next couple of days. Hopefully, that'll help the harvest. Currently, it's minus 1 in Stony Rapids and Black Lake with fog. The rest of the temperatures are plus. It's 2 in Uranium City and Fond du Lac, 6 at Collins Bay and Wollaston Lake, 12 at Buffalo Narrows and La Loche, Meadow Lake, Green Lake and North Battleford, 13, Flin Flon and Creighton at 12. Saskatoon is 16. It's 13 in Regina and Yorkton. Waskasoo and Anglin Lake are at 14. In LaRonge this morning, it's cloudy with light rain through the area and 13 degrees. And in Prince Albert, it's currently partly cloudy. And 13 degrees.
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11: It's oh, just remember, if you can dodge a wrench, you can dodge a ball. I don't know why that line from Dodgeball came to my head, but it's good advice, I guess. Hey, good morning to you.

It's Ken Landers along with David Smith, your morning wake-up call team here on MBC for your Friday morning. And our question of the day on our Facebook page. I don't know, maybe you don't want to comment because you're scared of incriminating yourself. We're talking about how long should you wait at a stoplight if it's taking forever to turn green? And I don't mean like seconds. I mean like minutes. How many minutes will you sit at a stoplight, and especially if there's nobody around, before you go, punch it, Chewy, let's just go? All right, that's our question of the day today on our Facebook page. I guess kind of it's one of those ethical dilemmas. Latest provincial crop report showing harvest still running behind the normal pace in the province. But the good news, we're expected to stay mostly dry through the weekend, which should give producers a chance to get the crops off. So wishing you well to all the farming community out there as you harvest the food to feed our bellies. 8:39, feeding your soul with some great music from Josh Stump. Hey.

Prince Albert's Josh Stumpf, Johnny Walker back to me, Saskatchewan's MBC, 842 on your morning wake-up call. And hey, if you're looking for a new side hustle, maybe to add an extra couple of bucks into your pocket, I've got a story about one. It's probably the oddest side hustle I've heard of. Details coming up after we have a relapse with Warren Siders.

0: 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Good morning, Prince Albert, 88.1 FM, Regina, 90.3, and Montreal Lake at 89.9 FM. Well, if you're looking for a side hustle, want a little extra jingle in your jeans, maybe you could try this, although I don't know. A 32-year-old entrepreneur in China has turned something most people do for free into a business, and that is getting scratched. Zhang Xiao runs two scratching salons where customers lie down while employees wearing special plastic fingernails gently scratch their backs and bodies to help them relax and sleep. They charge about $41 an hour. 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Apparently, "Can you scratch my back" is now a legitimate career position. 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Alrighty. Hey, coming up next on this day in music history, the Statler Brothers made their chart debut in 1965. We'll play that big song next.
1: We're going to take a little break. When we come back, we're going to hit you with something really good. Really good. Pinky promise. We'll be right back.
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1965, the Statler Brothers made their chart debut with that song, Flowers on the Wall. Your morning flashback on NBC. That's a good gold for you there. 8:51 is your morning wake-up call carries on, and we're talking about the Real People playoff. We've got the newest champion, Erin Obeshan, with her song, If You Can't Give Me Love. She is receiving challenge this week from this guy. This is the challenger on the Real People playoff. This is Smokey Campbell. And a song called Back to Numb on the Real People playoff, NBCRadio.com.

0: was to get, you know, a year clean. Honestly, I can remember how hard it was to get just one day clean. I mean, I tried to get one day clean so many times, and I always felt miserable. And you have to think about it. Regardless of what I'm going through in life, whether it's a new relationship, a new business, or even getting clean, it all starts with just one day. And then from there, possibilities are endless.
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1: It's 9 o'clock, 13 degrees in LaRange and Prince Albert, 16 in Saskatoon and 13 in Regina. I'm David Smith with MBC News.
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1: A private manufacturer of forest products with projects in Saskatchewan is making a contribution to Indigenous education. Domtar has announced a $25,000 contribution to Inspire's Building Brighter Futures program. The program helps to remove financial barriers for First Nations, Métis, and Inuit students. The goal is to encourage young people to pursue and complete post-secondary education. Domtar's contribution will also be matched by the federal government. A new report says food bank use is rising in Manitoba. More than 60,000 people now use them each month. Harvest Manitoba says more than 61,000 people accessed the food bank in March. Nearly half of them were children. Harvest has contributed more than 6 million kilograms of food across Manitoba, including the north. Some labor groups are unhappy with the federal government's proposed changes to the Canada Labor Code. The bill says the labor minister has power to end strikes in federally regulated sectors when disruptions are severe. University of Manitoba law professor Adam King says the proposed bill gives the government new powers.
4: They're pitching it as trying to clarify it and, as they said, put some guardrails around Section 107. But I think that's a mischaracterization. What they've done is really enhance that power. It's really Section 107 on steroids.
1: Federal officials say there are new limits on the government's ability to become involved in strikes. The former head of a Michigan credit union has been fired over her use of artificial intelligence.
5: Last month, President Trump declared the renaming of Canada's Lake Ontario to Lake America. 2 weeks ago, Jane Smith posted an AI-generated picture of herself and three family members wearing Lake America sweatshirts, not as a political statement.
6: We were kind of poking fun at the fact that one of the Great Lakes' names were getting changed.
5: Smith's employer, Family First Credit Union, didn't get the joke, and she's been fired, telling ABC 12 in Flint, Michigan.
6: The AI can be dangerous in the fact that it can make people think something's real that's not.
5: Jim Ryan, ABC News.
1: That's the latest from the NBC newsroom. Remember, our news is available online anytime at NBCRadio.com. Weather is next.
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2: 2 degrees, clear overnight down to 16, and tomorrow a mix of sun and cloud and a high of 19. Stony Rapids, Uranium City, and Fond du Lac, that rainfall warning in effect for Uranium City, expecting up to 60 millimeters of rain. Today, a mix of sun and cloud and then rain starting this afternoon, highs of 14, periods of rain overnight down to 8, and periods of rain tomorrow, a high of 16. North Battleford, skies will clear, winds gusting up to 70 today, a high of 29. Clouds rolling in overnight, winds gusting to 60 and a low of 9. A mix of sun and cloud tomorrow with winds gusting to 50 and a high of 16. Prince Albert, clearing up, becoming sunny today, winds gusting to 60 and a high of 26. Overnight down to 14 and a mix of sun and cloud tomorrow, wind gust to 50 and a high of 18. Saskatoon and Regina, sunny today with wind gusts up to 70, a high of 28. Wind gust to 60 overnight down to 13, and tomorrow sunny with winds gusting to 50 and a high of 19. And for the Yorkton region, sunny with winds gusting to 60 today, a high of 25. Winds gusting to 50 overnight down to 16, and cloudy tomorrow, winds gusting to 50 and a high of 19. Still minus 1 in Stony Rapids and Black Lake with some fog in the region. The rest of the temperatures are plus 2 in Uranium City and Fond du Lac, Collins Bay, Wollaston Lake at 6, La Loche, Buffalo Narrows 12, 13 in Meadow Lake and North Battleford, Flin Flon Creighton at 12, Saskatoon at 16, it's 13 in Regina and Yorkton, Waskasoo and Anglin Lake at 14. In LaRonge this morning, cloudy with some light rain shower activity in the area, 13 degrees, and Prince Albert is partly cloudy and 13 degrees.
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0: Stella Lefty. That's called Boston. It's a number one hit for her, NBC. And also, she's getting a little love and endorsement from Randy Travis for her career, even though she's gone through some question marks in her career, if you will, where people are accusing her of plagiarizing other music. She was a TikToker, so there's a possibility that she did songs and maybe didn't get permission, which could be part of the problem there. However, that song, number one for her, Stella Lefty and Boston on NBC. And before that, Luke Combs and his latest called Be By You. 14 past 9 o'clock with Ken as your 9 to 5 workday rolls on this Friday morning. And our question of the day on our Facebook page asking you about when you hit those stoplights and it feels like it's just taken forever to change. You sit there and like you listen to a whole song and it hasn't changed and there's no cars around. How long should you wait at a stoplight if it doesn't turn green? Like you just go, okay, this thing must be malfunctioning. And how long do you actually wait? Okay. So that's our question of the day on our Facebook page at NBC Radio Saskatchewan. And let us know what your moral decision is on that.
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0: All right, here we go. It's a good news story of the day. And it's all brought to you, of course, by our friends at Ben's Auto and House Glass in Prince Albert, where they take care of most insurance claims right on site. Remember, perfect vision is seeing Ben's Auto Glass, 15th Street East in Prince Albert, across from Leon's. A Long Island cat named Lola has officially used up one of her 9 lives. Lola disappeared while her family was moving, and rescuers eventually discovered she had fallen behind a wall. Turns out she had spent about 5 days trapped upside down in this wall with no food or water, and apparently, in an attempt to survive, was even eating insulation. Oh. Professional cat rescuer John DeBacker and a contractor carefully cut into the wall and found her using a camera. And then John eventually was able to reach in and pull her out by her back legs. Poor Lola was exhausted. She needed a trip to the emergency vet, but now she is back home with her family and recovering. And I'm sure you can get lots of belly rubs and extra tuna. And what's even more cool about this story, John DeBacker was wearing a Catman t-shirt during the rescue. Because apparently when a cat is stuck in the wall, Batman's busy, so you call Catman. Catman. Does he have one of those big spotlights in the sky? It's a cat's head? I don't know. Anyway, there you go. That is a very cool good news story of the day. And it's brought to you by our friends at Ben's Auto and House Glass.
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5: It's commonly believed that Indigenous people of the Americas did not have access to metallic items until the arrival of Europeans, that they only had tools and weapons made from stone and particularly flint. That is simply not true. In the north, among Inuit and Dene groups, copper was used, and evidence suggests it was used to produce a wide variety of tools about 6,000 years ago. The old copper culture complex, also known as the copper culture, refers to the items made by the early inhabitants of the Great Lakes area during a period that spanned several thousand years. Much of the evidence comes from dense concentrations of old copper finds in eastern Wisconsin. The metal was extracted, heated, and hammered into shape, forming axes, adzes, an array of projectile points like spearheads, as well as knives, perforators such as awls, harpoons, and even fish hooks. By about 1500 BC, a shift began from everyday utilitarian objects to items of personal adornment. This shift may have been brought about by social class development or stratification. After that, while copper continued to be used up until European contact, it was used sparingly, usually for symbolic ornaments. For NBC, I'm Eric Forbes in Regina.
4: Insights with Eric Forbes, heard Monday to Friday at this time. 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
1: There goes Josh Ross, Scared of Getting Sober, Saskatchewan's NBC. Don't be afraid of that. That's a good one. There goes Josh Ross, Scared of Getting Sober, Saskatchewan's NBC. Don't be afraid of that. That's a good thing. 9:36 and Big Brother. 9:36 and your 9 to 5 workday.
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1: And still more things to come to talk about for you coming up this weekend. On Sunday, it's the Northwest Truth and Reconciliation Gathering Orange Shirt Day event at the Isle of Cross Friendship Center. This takes place starting at 12:30, starting with prayers and a song and a smudge for every child. 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It takes place at Little Red River Park in the cultural grounds there. You can call 306-764-3431. And a reminder, Stanley Mission folks, if you bought cards for tonight's TV Bingo, the TV Bingo has been postponed due to a death in the community. So the $20,000 TV Bingo schedule for tonight has been postponed until October. Watch for more details as the days get closer. That is a look at what's going on the NBC Community Calendar for you this weekend.
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3: 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And in Denair Beach on Thursday, October 8th. 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
1: 9:40 in your NBC weather forecast for LaRonge, the north central, northeast, and northwest parts of the province today. Some fog patches this morning and then mainly cloudy. Highs of 22 degrees. Clear overnight down to 16. And a mix of sun and cloud for tomorrow with a high of 19. Stony Rapids in the far north will see a mix of sun and cloud with rain developing today, a high of 14. That rain will continue tonight and tomorrow. Tonight a low of 8, up to 16 for a high tomorrow. North Battleford, skies clearing, winds gusting 70, a high of 29 today. Overnight winds gusting to 60 and a low of 9. And tomorrow a mix of sun and cloud, winds gusting to 50 and a high of 16. Prince Albert, sky is clearing today. Winds gusting to 60, a high of 26. Overnight down to 14, and a mix of sunny cloud tomorrow with winds gusting to 50 and a high of 18. Saskatoon and Regina, sunny today. Winds gusting to 70, a high of 28. Overnight, the winds will continue to gust up to 60 with a low of 13. And tomorrow, sunny with winds gusting to 50 and a high of 19. And for the Yorkton region today, sunny with winds gusting to 60, a high of 25. Overnight, winds gusting to 50, a low of 16. And cloudy tomorrow, winds gusting to 50, a high of 19. Currently plus one now in Stony Rapids and Black Lake, 5 in Uranium City and Fond du Lac, 9 at Collins Bay and Wollaston Lake, 13 in Buffalo Narrows, 14 in Meadow Lake, 15 in North Battleford, Flin Flon and Creighton 13, Saskatoon at 19, at 16 in Regina and Yorkton, Waskasoo at 14. In LaRonge this morning, it's cloudy and 14 degrees, and it's also partly cloudy and 14 in Prince Albert.
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0: Time once again for the MBC Dumb Criminal File of the Day. Another day, another criminal who clearly didn't think this through. It's brought to you by your friends at the LaRange A&W. A&W, proud to use compostable packaging. They support Canadians living with multiple sclerosis and strive to make a positive impact in our community. Big good morning to Dallas, Arp, and Jason and the staff of the LaRange A&W. Well, here's one from Florida. We haven't had a Florida man story for a while, but we got one for you this morning. A Florida man has been arrested after allegedly throwing dog poop at his neighbor during a bizarre argument. Troy DeClote was arrested following a confrontation where neighbors say they had been involved in an ongoing dispute with Troy over dog poop allegedly being left around their properties. Troy entered his neighbor's home without permission with a handful of dog poop that he then threw at the man. The confrontation spilled outside where it became physical and his tensions escalated. Authorities claim he grabbed a child's metal scooter and raised it up in a menacing gesture. When cops arrived at the scene, they reportedly observed a red mark on the neighbor's forehead as well as dog poop around the property. Troy provided authorities with a different account of the events leading up to his arrest, claiming he initially complained to his neighbor's wife about the dog poop and that she promised to clean it up. However, he says that mess remained there 4 hours later, which led to another confrontation. Yeah. Troy, aggravated assault with a deadly weapon, aggravated battery, simple battery, and burglary. And here I thought only monkeys were the one that threw poop. That is your dumb criminal file for you today. Yeah, some people need a criminal record. Others just need adult supervision. All brought to you by your LaRange A&W.
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1: It's 10 o'clock, 14 degrees in La Ronge and Prince Albert, 19 in Saskatoon and 16 in Regina. I'm David Smith with NBC News.
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3: 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It's
1: a 14-year-old boy is scheduled to appear in Prince Albert Court today, charged with second-degree murder. Police say the teen was arrested Thursday in connection to the death of 14-year-old Peyton Flett. She had been reported missing in June, and her remains were found in August. The circumstances surrounding her death remain under investigation by the Prince Albert Police Major Crimes Unit. Two Indigenous women convicted of killing a man in 1993 will have their cases reconsidered. The federal justice minister says there's new information that suggests there could have been a miscarriage of justice in the case of Odelia and Narissa Cusance. James Lockyer is a lawyer for Innocence Canada and says information relates to how police treated the Indigenous sisters.
4: The police sort of questioned them at will over those days while they were locked up in the detachment cells and surrounded purely by white male police officers. And we've discovered some more information in that regard.
1: Lockyer says he's not ready to discuss the information yet, but will be presenting it to the Saskatchewan Court of Appeal. Some labor groups are unhappy with proposed changes to the Canada Labor Code. A bill tabled this week says the labor minister has power to end strikes in federally regulated sectors when the national interest is at stake. University of Manitoba professor Adam King says it's not clear what defines the national interest.
5: And to insert something like this as a threshold test for when a minister can take unilateral action to end a strike and impose arbitration, I think is a dangerous road to go down.
1: Unions have described the changes as an attack on workers' rights to strike. And the federal government continues discussions about acquiring GlobalEye radar planes for the Canadian military.
6: Ottawa and Saab say they've agreed on what's called a non-binding term sheet. That's a sort of roadmap for their negotiations, showing serious intent to proceed with their talks. Canada has said it wants to buy 6 airborne early warning and control planes. Saab makes these in partnership with Bombardier, taking its Global 6500 business jet, and then adding military surveillance equipment to make it the GlobalEye aircraft. The federal conservatives have meantime started to raise concerns about how the Liberals came to decide this is the best option for the military. Kyle Duggan, The Canadian Press, Ottawa.
1: That's the latest from the NBC Newsroom. Remember, our news is available online anytime at NBCRadio.com. 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
1: In sports, the SJHL returns to action tonight. The LaRonge Ice Wolves are visiting Flin Flon. The Ice Wolves are 1-1 to start the season. In the WHL, the Prince Albert Raiders are hosting the Saskatoon Blades. The Raiders are hoping for their second win of the season. Also tonight, the Regina Pats visit Brandon, and the Swift Current Broncos are hosting Moose Jaw. The BC Lions host the Saskatchewan Rough Riders in the CFL. Heading into Week 17, the Riders have a record of 8-5. They sit one game ahead of BC and Winnipeg for second in the West Division. The Blue Bombers, meanwhile, host the Toronto Argonauts tonight. And the Toronto Blue Jays are back in action, and they wrap up their season. They'll be hosting the Cincinnati Reds in their final series starting tonight. Toronto was eliminated from playoff contention on Wednesday. The Reds also missed the playoffs. That's the sports. Weather is next.
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2: It's 10:07. Good morning. Here's your MVC weather forecast for Friday, September the 25th. LaRonge in the north central region, the northeast, Pelican Narrows, Sandy Bay, Cumberland House and Creighton, and the northwest, Beauval, Buffalo Narrows, Isle of Crosse, and La Loche. Mainly cloudy today, highs around 22 degrees, overnight down to 16. Tomorrow, a mix of sun and cloud and a high of 19. Stony Rapids, Uranium City, Fond du Lac. There is a rainfall warning in effect for Uranium City today, expecting upwards of 60 millimeters of rain. A mix of sun and cloud today, with then rain developing this afternoon, highs of 14. Rain overnight down to 8, and more rain expected tomorrow, a high of 16. North Battleford, winds gusting up to 70 today, a high of 29. Overnight, winds gusting to 60, a low of 9, and tomorrow a mix of sun and cloud, winds gusting to 50, and a high of 16. Prince Albert, Shelbrook, Spiritwood, Duck Lake, Beardies regions today, clearing up and winds gusting to 60, a high of 26, overnight down to 14, and tomorrow a mix of sun and cloud with winds gusting to 50, a high of 18. Saskatoon and Regina, sunny today, winds gusting to 70, a high of 28, winds gusting to 60 overnight, a low of 13, and tomorrow sunny with winds gusting to 50 and a high of 19. And for Yorkton, sunny and windy today, gusts up to

0: 60, a high of 25. Cloud overnight, winds gusting to 50, a low of 16, and cloudy tomorrow, winds gusting to 50 and a high of 19. Plus 1 in Stony Rapids, plus 5 in Uranium City. All the rest of the temperatures are plus 9 at Wollaston, 13 in Buffalo Narrows, 14 in Meadow Lake, 15 in North Battleford, Flin Flon and Creighton at 13. It's 19 in Saskatoon. Regina and Yorkton are at 16. Waskasoo and Anglin Lake are at 14 degrees. In La Ronge this morning, cloudy and 14 degrees. And in Prince Albert, it's mostly sunny and 14 degrees.
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0: 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Well, it's Friday, and I feel like celebrating. How about you? Friday, payday, the weekend. How about we celebrate with a song that just feels like a Friday celebration song? Todd Rundgren, gonna bang on the drum on the NBC Classic Rock Coffee Break.

0: Oh, she's a beauty, eh? Like that, and that's just Ken's Friday favorites for you this morning on the Classic Rock Coffee Break for Carlton Honda. The Tubes and She's a Beauty, and before that, Todd Rundgren. Just that feels like a Friday song, doesn't it? Bang on the drum. I want to bang on the drum all day. I don't blame you. 17 past 10 with Ken as we roll along through this, our final hour together this week, heading into the weekend and heading into some football. 2 days of doubleheader CFL action. Tonight, the Toronto Argonauts are in Winnipeg to play the Blue Bombers. That should be about a 6 p.m. start there. And the Rough Riders are in B.C. to play the Lions. That one should be an 8:30 start for us here. Tomorrow, the Stampeders are in Ottawa to play the Red Blacks. It almost seems like a given that Stamps are going to get a win there. But who knows? Maybe Ottawa will finally find whatever it is that's been stopping them from getting a win this season. That one, 1 o'clock tomorrow afternoon. And then tomorrow at 5, Hamilton is in Edmonton to play the Elks. So busy weekend. Two doubleheaders, CFL action. On the way for you next, got your Schmaltz triple play with three great Saskatchewan acts that are currently on the Indigenous Music Countdown. We'll be playing those after we check in with David McIntyre. Your Denny News Up Countdown. We'll be playing those after we check in with David McIntyre, your Denny News Update next.
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2: Indigenous woman, wrongful conviction. Federal Justice Minister Sean Fraser, case Odelia to Naressa Kuzans, appeal court in Aliasi, Fraser adu reasonable grounds. A miscarriage of justice. Conother in 1994, that was an eye guilty, hul anisan second degree murder of her. Three clans in a year, Totonen, Abergaya, Hekoru, Lindery. Prince Albert, the Nazi, Denera, do Dean Child, Bergaya, Chelequaze, Baneat Hiazi, second degree murder of her. Three clans, the Ribazi, Peyton Flett, qui denecode. 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

Daryl Anderson, Fallon Baptiste, watching the sunrise. Number one on the NBC Indigenous Top 5 Music Countdown on Monday nights. Also on the Indigenous Music Countdown across Turtle Island, number 27. Congratulations to them. We heard songs from the IMC that are Saskatchewan artists. In before that, Lancelot Knight and Big Fish at the number 11 spot on the IMC. And the Western Medicine Show at number 6 with Postcards from Missoula. Two other Saskatchewan artists, Coyote at number 5.

0: with their song Big Brother, and Big Tones at number 9 with his song Things Get Easier. Indigenous Music Countdown tomorrow afternoon at 4 with Jeff Woods. And if you miss it, you can always catch a replay Sunday nights at 9 here on NBC. We're working towards the National Day for Truth and Reconciliation next Wednesday. And we've got some special programming on NBC we're going to talk about. And also going to talk about some of the events that are planned in the NBC universe. That's coming up shortly. But first, a look at your weather.
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0: 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Adam, good to talk to you, my friend. 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
0: 10:38 in your NBC weather forecast. Full orange in the north central, northeast, and northwest parts of the province. Mainly cloudy today and highs around 22. Overnight dropping down to 16. A mix of sunny cloud tomorrow and a high of 19. Stony Rapids, Uranium City, and Fond du Lac. Uranium City is under a rainfall warning, and they've now upgraded the total rainfall amounts over the next 24 hours or so. Could be anywhere from 75 to 100 millimeters of rain. Be cautious if you're in that Uranium City area and watch for that. The forecast calls for rain starting today with highs of 14 through the region. Overnight periods of rain down to 8 and periods of rain tomorrow a high of 16. It's going to be a wet one in the far north. North Battleford, winds gusting up to 70 today, high of 29. Winds gusting to 60 overnight, down to 9. And tomorrow, a mix of sunny cloud, winds gusting to 50 and a high of 16. Prince Albert, winds gusting to 60 today, a high of 26. Overnight, down to 14. And tomorrow, a mix of sunny cloud, winds gusting to 50 and a high of 18. Saskatoon and Regina will see wind gusts up to 70 today with a high of 28. Winds gusting to 60 overnight, down to 13. Tomorrow, sunny and winds gusting to 50 and a high of 19. And for the Yorkton region today, looking at sunshine with winds gusting to 60, a high of 25. Overnight, winds gusting to 50, a low of 16. And cloudy tomorrow with winds gusting to 50 and a high of 19. Stony Rapids, Black Lake at 5, Uranium City, Fond du Lac 7, Collins Bay, Wollaston Lake 10, La Loche, Buffalo Narrows 14,

0: Battle Lake, Green Lake at 15. North Battleford's 18. Flin Flon and Creighton, 14. Saskatoon at 22. Regina, 21. Yorkton is 19. Waskasoo at 16. In the Ronge, cloudy and 15 degrees, and Prince Albert is partly cloudy and 72. Regina, 21. Yorkton is 19. Waskasoo at 16. In the Ronge, cloudy and 15 degrees, and Prince Albert is partly cloudy and 17 degrees.
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That is Dean Brody from his album called The 10th Album, Side A, and A Man Without a Woman. 1043, NBC, Saskatchewan's Indigenous Radio, CJLR-FM. 1043, and yeah, Truth and Reconciliation Week is getting underway, just days away from the National Day for Truth and Reconciliation on Wednesday. And Saskatoon today, the survivor's flag being raised at City Hall. The Saskatoon Tribal Council has events planned, as does Wanuskewin. Let's look at some of the events that we know of. Actually, coming up on Monday, Whitecap Dakota First Nation is hosting a National Day for Truth and Reconciliation event with a walk from the Whitecap Trail Gas Bar at 11 a.m., ending at the Charles Red Hawk Elementary School at noon with a lunch. You're invited to come on out and join. George Gordon First Nation is hosting an event on Tuesday, a community walk, starting at 11 a.m. at the George Gordon Education Center School, and a lunch to be served after the walk. This is also the 30th anniversary of the demolition of the Gordon Residential School. Saskatoon Tribal Council, the Every Child Matters annual powwow, runs Tuesday and Wednesday at Sastel Center. Admission is free for that. The National Day for Truth and Reconciliation event in Meadow Lake at Elks Park.

0: on Wednesday from 10 a.m. to 4 p.m. A silent auction, community fish fry, kids corner, as well as learning and interactive stations. Everybody is welcome to come out and attend for that. Make sure you dress for the weather, they say. The James Smith Cree Nation is hosting a Truth and Reconciliation event at the James Smith Youth Hall on Wednesday at 6 p.m. Fish fry, fiddle music, wagon rides, and more. Prince Albert Grand Council Health and Social Development hosting their event from 10 a.m. to 4 p.m. at the PAGC Urban Services location at 1211 First Avenue West in downtown Prince Albert. Live entertainment from the Outlaws and Yvonne St. Germain. And in the spirit of truth and reconciliation, Battle River Treaty 6 Health Center is hosting a mini powwow on Wednesday at the Sacagawea School property, 11501 8th Avenue in North Battleford, with a grand entry to begin at noon. There you go. There's a rundown of some of the things that are going on. And, of course, NBC is going to have some very special programming for you throughout the day on Wednesday as well. Well, there we go, my friends. That's it. That's all. The time is done. She's gone. It's all she wrote. Time for me to get on out of here and head into the weekend. I wish you a good weekend. Watch that wind. It's going to be pretty blustery for the next couple of days or so. And then temperature's going to cool a little bit, too. On the way, Taylor Swift, I Knew It, I Knew You from Toy Story. And up next, it's the latest from the Brothers Wild with Better Man. Have a great one, friends.
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1: It's 11 o'clock, 15 degrees in LaRange, 17 in Prince Albert, and 22 in Saskatoon and Regina. I'm David Smith with MBC News.
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1: Assembly of First Nations regional chiefs will join the premiers and Prime Minister Mark Carney for a meeting in late October. The October 26th sit-down would be the first such meeting between chiefs and first ministers in decades. An AFN virtual session to prepare for the meeting was held on Wednesday. Topics will include economic partnerships, rights and treaties, health care, policing, and land. A private manufacturer of forest products with projects in Saskatchewan is making a contribution to Indigenous education. Domtar has announced a $25,000 contribution to Inspire's Building Brighter Futures program. The program helps to remove financial barriers for First Nations, Métis, and Inuit students. The goal is to encourage young people to pursue and complete post-secondary education. Domtar's contribution will be matched by the federal government. The Saskatoon Fire Department plan to dismantle homeless encampments has been delayed. Multiple tents and tarps have been set up near Station 20 West. Officials say rotting food, discarded needles, and human waste have accumulated in the area. Because of protests, the city decided to wait until Monday to proceed with cleaning up the area. Some labor groups are unhappy with the federal government's proposed changes to the Canada Labor Code. The bill says a labor minister has power to end strikes in federally regulated sectors when disruptions are severe. University of Manitoba law professor Adam King says the proposed bill gives the government new powers.
4: They're pitching it as trying to clarify it and, as they said, put some guardrails around Section 107. But I think that's a mischaracterization. What they've done is really enhance that power. It's really Section 107 on steroids.
1: Federal officials say there are new limits on the government's ability to get involved in strikes. That's the latest from the federal, from the NBC newsroom. Remember, our news is available online anytime at NBCRadio.com. Weather is next.
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1: Taking a look now at your Environment Canada weather forecast, beginning with the north central region, including LaRange. Northeast, Pelican Narrows, Sandy Bay, Cumberland House, and Creighton. Northwest, Beauval, Buffalo Narrows, Isle of Grasse, and La Loche. Mainly cloudy today with a high of 22. Tonight, a low of 16. Tomorrow, a mix of

0: sun and cloud and a high of 19. Athabasca region, including Stony Rapids, Black Lake, Uranium City, and Fond du Lac, rain developing and a high of 14. Tonight, periods of rain, a low of 8. Saturday, rain and a high of 16. Prince Albert, Saskatoon, and Regina, a mix of sun and cloud, gusty winds, highs near 26 to 28. Tonight, a low of 13. Saturday, a mix of sun and cloud and a high of 19. And checking our temperatures from around the province. Stony Rapids and Black Lake are 6 degrees. Uranium City and Fond du Lac, 7. Wollaston and Collins Bay, 10. Buffalo Narrows region, 14. Meadow Lake, 17. The Battlefords, 20. Creighton, Flin Flon, and The Paw, 15. Saskatoon and Regina, 24 degrees. Yorkton's, 23. Prince Albert, 20. And for LaRonge, Stanley Mission, and Grandmother's Bay, partly cloudy and 17 degrees.
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2: Well, in Doti Magayak, Miss Sinipiach, and Wingavin, Dotta Migm, Chajas to Behigan, Stotis, Dakta, Bistagis, Gago, that was able to be what you get, Basso, and a Misco, what you was Kahigan, but I can say they got to Edmonton, but anyway, to never stand no Sogaya, Ogustigi Ogo, with your Taki Patsing Narsbok, or Samiga, and walk his ass out picture, but Taki Badog Narsbok, or Higi Chagoma, 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We was East Quin Tibiskow. Wapakimina, a mix of sun and clouds, so mother the wiggum one. So, yeah, but it to go my Milogisaga to get back. Oh, you go to this sound of Manamago, Ogistio Nas, we will tacky, but the goma. I get the managapo. He gets a smack a bit the man to make it nice commit now. I've been doctor make machine be at some win. Matigo can totan and toshim jute radical toshigo Gilbert White Knife. He can totano and got toss at this guy and make the northern fire. He goes.
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1: Good afternoon. It's 17 degrees in LaRonge, 20 in Prince Albert, and 25 in Saskatoon and Regina. I'm David Smith, and this is NBC's The North at Noon. In today's news, a 14-year-old boy was scheduled to appear in Prince Albert Court today, charged with second-degree murder. Two Indigenous women convicted of murder have had their cases reconsidered. An AFN virtual meeting with chiefs was held this week, and a plan to clear a homeless encampment in Saskatoon has been delayed. I'll have the details on these and other stories just ahead during the noon news. Amber Dawn is here now to preview the sports and what's coming up today.
2: Today in sport, the Saskatchewan Rough Riders are going to be trying to hold on to their second place standings as they go up against the BC Lions. And the Blue Jays are back in action, even though they have nothing on the line for playoffs, but they will be up against the Cincinnati Reds. Also, PAGC is trying to recruit some players for the Tony Cody Winter Games. All this and more coming up in sports.
1: Also coming up later on this hour, provincial weather details and today's edition of North Notes. That's all on the way, but first, the new news.
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1: A 14-year-old boy was scheduled to appear in Prince Albert Provincial Court this morning, charged with second-degree murder. Police say the teen was arrested Thursday in connection to the death of 14-year-old Peyton Flett. She had been reported missing in June, and her remains were found in August. The circumstances surrounding her death remain under investigation by the Prince Albert Police Major Crimes Unit. Two Indigenous women convicted of killing a man in 1993 will have their cases reconsidered. The federal justice minister says there is new information that suggests there could have been a miscarriage of justice in the cases of Odelia and Narissa Cusance. James Lockyer is a lawyer for Innocence Canada and says information relates to how police treated the Indigenous sisters.
5: The police sort of questioned them at will over those days while they were locked up in the detachment cells and surrounded purely by white male police officers. And we've discovered some more information in that regard.
1: Lockyer says he's not ready to discuss the information yet, but will be presenting it to the Saskatchewan Court of Appeal. Assembly of First Nations regional chiefs will join premiers and Prime Minister Mark Carney for a meeting in late October. The October 26th sit-down would be the first such meeting between chiefs and first ministers in decades. The AFN virtual session was held this week to prepare for the meeting. Topics will include economic partnerships, rights and treaties, healthcare, policing, and land. A plan to clear a homeless encampment near Station 20 West in Saskatoon has been delayed. The city had planned to start clearing the encampment yesterday, but officials decided to wait until Monday as the operation faces a potential legal challenge. Multiple tents and tarps have been set up at city-owned lots. The fire department says rotting food, discarded needles, and human waste have accumulated in the area, and it's no longer safe. Some labor groups are unhappy with proposed changes to the Canada Labor Code. A bill tabled this week says the labor minister has power to end strikes in federally regulated sectors when the national interest is at stake. University of Manitoba professor Adam King says it's not clear what defines the national interest.
6: And to insert something like this as a threshold test for when a minister can take unilateral action to end a strike and impose arbitration, I think is a dangerous road to go down.
1: Unions have described the changes as an attack on workers' rights to strike. The federal defense minister is downplaying the prime minister's comments about the prospect of U.S. military action in Canada.
7: Prime Minister Mark Carney told the New York Times the government has studied the possibility of U.S.-led military action in Canada. Carney refused to discuss in detail what that examination involved, but he suggested it would be irresponsible not to prepare for what he called extreme tail risk. A day later, Defense Minister David McGuinty says it's normal.
8: All militaries in the world spend time analyzing risk scenarios.
7: McGuinty says Canada and the United States have one of the most important military relationships in the world, having cooperated for decades to keep North America safe. Jason White, The Canadian Press.
1: A provincial election campaign is underway in BC, and the British Columbia Assembly of First Nations is calling for action. It wants all parties to stand beside First Nations communities by upholding human rights. Regional Chief Terry Teagee accuses the Conservatives of spreading fear, misinformation, and a culture war narrative. He says First Nations people are looking for a premier who will represent a hopeful plan while upholding basic human rights. Public flight data shows Israeli Prime Minister Benjamin Netanyahu has traveled through Canadian airspace despite facing an international arrest warrant.
9: Online flight tracker data shows Netanyahu flew over Greece, Italy, France, and Canada on his way to address the United Nations in New York. Maya Tomasi, spokesperson for Foreign Affairs Minister Anita Anand, says the authorization to pass through Canadian airspace should not be interpreted as an endorsement of the policies or actions of any particular government. In this case, she says the overflight request was in connection to the United Nations General Assembly, which she called a critical forum for the diplomatic engagement. In November 2024, the International Criminal Court issued an arrest warrant for Netanyahu for alleged war crimes in the Gaza Strip, and Prime Minister Mark Carney had said in October the Israeli leader would be arrested if he entered Canada. John Kennedy, The Canadian Press.
1: Nepal's prime minister says his country is paying a heavy price for a climate crisis it did not create. Recent flooding killed at least 1,400 people after a glacier partly collapsed. Research

0: Researchers say melting glaciers and unstable mountain slopes are putting many communities at increasing risk. Nepal has called for faster aid, saying countries facing disasters should not have to navigate a bureaucratic funding process. The federal government continues discussions about acquiring GlobalEye radar planes for the Canadian military.
1: Ottawa and Saab say they've agreed on what's called a non-binding term sheet. That's a sort of roadmap for their negotiations, showing serious intent to proceed with their talks. Canada has said it wants to buy 6 airborne early warning and control planes. Saab makes these in partnership with Bombardier, taking its Global 6500 business jet, and then adding military surveillance equipment to make it the GlobalEye aircraft. The federal conservatives have meantime started to raise concerns about how the Liberals came to decide this is the best option for the military. Kyle Duggan, The Canadian Press, Ottawa.
0: That's the latest from the NBC Newsroom. Remember, our news is available online anytime at NBCRadio.com. Weather is next.
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0: Taking a look now at your Environment Canada weather forecast, beginning with the north central region, including La Ronge, northeast Pelican Narrows, Sandy Bay, Cumberland House, and Creighton, northwest Beauval, Buffalo Narrows, Isle of Crosse, and La Loche. A mix of sun and cloud today, chance of showers, high of 22. Tonight, a low of 16. Saturday, a few cloudy periods and a high of 19. Athabasca region, including Stony Rapids, Black Lake, Uranium City, and Fond du Lac, periods of rain developing, a high of 14. Tonight, periods of rain, a low of 8, and Saturday rain with a high of 16. In Prince Albert, Saskatoon, and Regina, a mix of sun and cloud, gusty winds, highs 26 to 28. Tonight, a low of 13, and tomorrow, mainly sunny with a high of 19. And checking our temperatures from around the province, Stony Rapids, Black Lake, Uranium City, and Fond du Lac are 8 degrees, Wollaston and Collins Bay, 12.

0: Buffalo Narrows 15, Meadow Lake 19, and the Battlefords 24. Creighton, Flin Flon, and the Paw are 17. Saskatoon is 27 this hour, Regina 26 degrees, Yorkton 25, Prince Albert 24, and for LaRonge, Stanley Mission, and Grandmother's Bay, partly cloudy and 17 degrees.
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12: Good afternoon. I'm Amber Dawn with NBC Sports. Looking at the NFL, Bijan Robinson ran for 194 yards and two touchdowns to power the Atlanta Falcons past the Green Bay Packers 35-14 last night. And the contest marked the return of the Falcons starter, Michael Penix Jr. The Falcons rallied from a 7-0 deficit by scoring 27 straight points and outrushed the Packers 242 yards to 17. Looking at the CFL, a Key West Division matchup is happening tonight. The BC Lions host the Saskatchewan Roughriders with second place in the standings on the line. Saskatchewan currently holds down second, but just 2 points ahead of BC, with tonight's winner also securing the season series. And Drew Brown gets the start when Winnipeg Blue Bombers host the Toronto Argonauts. Brown will be under center with incumbent Zach Caleros out with a head injury. It's a big game for the Bombers, who enter action tied for third in the West Division with BC Lions, both just 2 points behind Saskatchewan Roughriders. Looking at the NHL, Dale Hrenchuk is once again the leading scorer for the Winnipeg Jets. The Jets and the NHL announced yesterday that the franchise's official statistical history will now include both eras of the team. The first iteration of the Jets played from 1979 to 1996 before relocating to Phoenix. When the Atlanta Thrashers relocated to Manitoba in 2011, The statistical records of the original Jets remained with the Arizona Coyotes franchise. And the Philadelphia Flyers center Trevor Zegras was the first preseason victim of the NHL's version of the tuck rule. Zegras was given a two-minute minor penalty for delay of game in the Flyers' 2-0 win over the Boston Bruins for improperly wearing equipment. Zegras' fashion faux pas was having his jersey tucked into the back of his pants. And Calgary's relationship with its NHL team and the building it plays in will soon change. The Flames will open their final season at the Saddle Dome on October 1st after 43 years as the team will move across the street to Scotia Place next year. Calgary Sports and Entertainment Corporation President and Chief Executive Officer Robert Hayes says it's going to have a huge impact on the community.
14: In the new building, we're going to be, from a North American perspective, number one in what you can do in the building, what you can set up in the building. So that allows you to have the obvious ones, the concerts and those sorts of things. But then beyond that, what else do people want to do?
12: Scotia Place will feature an 18,400-seat hockey arena expandable to 20,000 for concerts and 1,000 seats community arena, indoor and outdoor community plazas, and a parkade. Looking to the MLB, the Toronto Blue Jays are back in action tonight, albeit with nothing at stake as they host the Cincinnati Reds in their final series of the season. Toronto was eliminated from playoff contention on Wednesday after the first of two losses in a doubleheader against Baltimore. Jose Soriano will start for the Blue Jays while the Reds counter with Nick Lodolo. The Professional Women's Hockey League returns to a city it knows well for another league first this season. After holding the first ever PWHL draft and game in Toronto, the league plans to host its first All-Star event in Toronto on March 7th. The four-team, three-on-three tournament will be played at Scotiabank Arena, and the league announced that yesterday. And there's going to be some local high

0: Tryouts are set for November 21st at Alfred Jenkins, while volleyball takes place January 16th with boys at Alfred Jenkins and girls at the PAGC Urban Services Gymnasium. And hockey tryouts will be held January 23rd and 24th at East End Rink, and curling is scheduled for January 24th at East End Curling Rink. Athletes in the U13, U15, and U17 divisions are eligible for most sports, while hockey also includes a U11 division. For more information, contact Team PAGC contact person Tammy McKenzie. And that's the latest from the NBC Sports. Our next sports update comes your way at the bottom of the hour. After the news and weather, the Indigenous Word of the Day is next.
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2: Today on Word of the Day, the word is burning. Abel, how do we say burning in Cree?
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2: Kwakotiu.
3: Kwakotiu.
2: Kwakotiu. I think I got that one pretty good. Burning in Cree. And Kevin, how do we say burning in Dene?
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2: Horikan?
4: Yeah, Horikan.
2: Horikan. Yeah. All right, that is today's Word of the Day, burning.
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7: It's 12 Unities. And during an event in Ottawa this week, NAFC leaders outlined their key priorities, including housing, youth engagement, and cultural supports. Chief Executive Officer Jennifer Rankin spoke at a news conference on Parliament Hill.
8: My name's Jennifer Rankin. I'm the CEO of the National Association of Friendship Centers. I've been with the organization for over a decade, working on programs and with governments to secure the support needed to deliver them. Earlier this year, our board appointed me as CEO. I'm a proud member of Batchewana First Nation, whose traditional territory is in Sault Ste. Marie, Ontario. I'm also, like the majority of Indigenous peoples, a city person. I was born and raised right here in Ottawa, which is Algonquin Anishinaabe territory, and I graduated from the University of Ottawa. So I'm very much at home here on Parliament Hill. Public discussion about Indigenous peoples often focuses on remote and isolated communities. But of the 1.8 million Indigenous people living across the country, over 1 million of us live in a city. Some big, some smaller. But our experience is an urban one. That experience lies at the core of the Friendship Center movement. For those of you who may not be familiar with our history, our movement began in the 1950s in response to the migration of more and more Indigenous peoples moving to the cities. Many of them arrived without a place to gather, without the support they needed, and without an easy way to stay connected to their culture. A few people, led by strong women and like-minded allies, saw that need, like our senators here with us today, Senator Vera and Senator March. They created places where people could come together, connect with their cultures, and get some practical help. The first friendship centers took root in big cities like Winnipeg, Vancouver, and Toronto. The idea then moved into smaller communities like Selkirk, Kenora, and Shibugamoo.

0: City by city, the network grew, and by 1972, the National Association of Friendship Centers was formed. More than half a century later, our movement now reaches over 100 communities in every province and territory across the country. The need for that network of friendship centers has never been greater. Here's one example. While traveling this summer to visit our provincial and territorial associations, wildfires were again raging across the country. They forced thousands of people to evacuate. Entire communities fled to safety by road or water. When people arrived in towns and cities from afar, the closest friendship center was often their lifeline. The centers provided food, clothing, temporary shelter, helping finding medical care and other services. More than 30 friendship centers played an essential role in responding to wildfire emergencies and floods that are sadly being a feature of more of our Canadian summers. But there's a hitch. The Federal Emergency Program for First Nations is centered on emergencies affecting communities on reserve. So friendship centers have to rely on donations or take from other programs to help the people arriving at their doors. We need a better way to support those that have to flee from natural disasters. Here in Parliament Hill, people talk about delivery, about how to make sure programs and services actually reach the people they're intended to reach. Friendship centers already know how to do that. Every year, nearly 1 million Indigenous people turn to friendship centers for support. Our programs help train people for jobs, get jobs, and stay in them. They help people find shelter. They help people with childcare and a lift to the hospital or clinic. They help women and girls, two-spirit, and gender-diverse people find safety and support, and also help support the growing needs of our elders and the aging population in Canada. And the doors of friendship centers are now open to all who needs help. Last year, we saw about 30% increase in newcomers coming to friendship centers to access programs and services. This is an Indigenous-led network already operating across Canada, ready to help the federal government design and deliver programs that advance its economic agenda. Let me give you one more statistic. According to the last census, about 550,000 young Indigenous people aged 15 to 34, the vast majority of them living off reserves and away from their communities. If we want to expand our economy, we need more of those young people to be well-educated and well-trained to work in it. That's why this fall, we're asking the federal government to invest $25 million over 5 years in its next budget to build delivery partnerships through the Friendship Center network. Those partnerships would put the power of our network to work on Canada's economic priorities related to the growing workforce, strengthening emergency preparedness, and helping Indigenous peoples participate in the new Canadian economy. That network is already in place. Our centers are already doing the work. It's time to build on that partnership. Thank you.
1: You've been hearing from Jennifer Rankin, the Chief Executive Officer of the National Association of Friendship Centers, and she was speaking at a press conference in Ottawa.
2: Athabasca Denisoulinay Child and Family Services is seeking foster homes for Denisoulinay children in far north communities as well as in urban centers in the south. This can be for either a short-term, long-term, or emergency placement. 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
2: It's 12:30, 17 degrees in LaRange, 24 in Prince Albert, and 26 in Saskatoon and Regina. I'm David Smith with NBC News. 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
2: Assembly of First Nations Regional Chiefs held a virtual meeting this week. They're preparing for an upcoming meeting with the Prime Minister and the Premiers, which will be held in October. It'll be the first such meeting between Chiefs and First Ministers in decades. Topics expected to be discussed include economic partnerships, rights and treaties, healthcare, policing, and land. A private manufacturer of forest products with projects in Saskatchewan is making a contribution to Indigenous education. Domtar has announced a $25,000 contribution to Inspire's Building Brighter Futures program. The program helps to remove financial barriers for First Nations, Métis, and Inuit students. Young people are encouraged to pursue and complete post-secondary education. Domtar's contribution will also be matched by the federal government. The Saskatoon Fire Department's plan to dismantle homeless encampments has been delayed. Multiple tents and tarps have been set up near Station 20 West. Officials say rotting food, discarded needles, and human waste have accumulated in the area. Because of protests, the city decided to wait until Monday to clear up the area. Some labor groups are unhappy with the federal government's proposed changes to the Canada Labor Code. A bill introduced this week says the labor minister has power to end strikes in federally regulated sectors when disruptions are severe. University of Manitoba law professor Adam King says the proposed bill gives the government new powers.
5: They're pitching it as trying to clarify it and, as they said, put some guardrails around Section 107. But I think that's a mischaracterization. What they've done is really enhance that power. It's really Section 107 on steroids.
2: Federal officials say there are new limits on the government's ability to get involved in strikes. South of the border, the former head of a Michigan credit union has been fired over her use of artificial intelligence.
6: Last month, President Trump declared the renaming of Canada's Lake Ontario to Lake America. 2 weeks ago, Jane Smith posted an AI-generated picture of herself and three family members wearing Lake America sweatshirts, not as a political statement.
7: We were kind of poking fun at the fact that one of the Great Lakes' names were getting changed.
6: Smith's employer, Family First Credit Union, didn't get the joke, and she's been fired, telling ABC 12 in Flint, Michigan.
7: The AI can be dangerous in the fact that it can make people think something's real that's not.
6: Jim Ryan, ABC News.
2: That's the latest from the NBC newsroom. Remember, our news is available online anytime at NBCRadio.com. Weather is next.
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2: Taking a look now at your Environment Canada weather forecast, beginning with the north central region, including LaRonge. Northeast, Pelican Narrow, Sandy Bay, Cumberland House, and Creighton. Northwest, Beauval, Buffalo Narrows, Isle of Crosse, and La Loche. A mix of sun and cloud, chance of showers, high of 22. Tonight, a low of 16. Saturday, a few cloudy periods and a high of 19. Athabasca region, including Stony Rapids, Black Lake, Uranium City, and Fond du Lac. Periods of rain developing and a high of 14. Tonight, a low of 8. Saturday, more periods of rain and a high of 16. Prince Albert, Saskatoon, and Regina, a mix of sun and cloud. Gusty winds and a high 26 to 28. Tonight, a low of 13, and tomorrow, mainly sunny and a high of 19. And checking our temperatures from around the province. Stony Rapids, Black Lake, Uranium City, and Fond du Lac are 8 degrees. Wollaston and Collins Bay, 12. Buffalo Narrows, 15. Meadow Lake, 19. And the Battlefords, 24. Creighton, Flin Flon, and the Paw, 27. Saskatoon is 27 this hour. Prince Albert is also at 27. Regina, 26 degrees. Yorkton, 25. And for LaRonge, Stanley Mission, and Grandmother's Bay, partly cloudy and 17. Albert is also at 27. Regina, 26 degrees. Yorkton, 25. And for LaRonge, Stanley Mission, and Grandmother's Bay, partly cloudy and 17 degrees.
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17: In sports, a Key West Division matchup is happening tonight in the CFL. The BC Lions host the Saskatchewan Roughriders with second place in the standings on the line. Saskatchewan currently holds down second, but just 2 points ahead of BC, with tonight's winner also securing the season series. And in other football, high school football action continues this afternoon as the LaRange team hits the road to take on Tisdale. Kickoff is set for 4 p.m. in Tisdale as LaRange looks to finish this week on a strong note. And the Creighton squad travels to Carrot River for a game, which is scheduled for kickoff at 4 p.m. And in the MLB, the Toronto Blue Jays are back in action tonight as they host the Cincinnati Reds in their final series of the season. Toronto was eliminated from playoff contention on Wednesday after the first of two losses in the

0: the doubleheader against Baltimore. Jose Seriano will start for the Blue Jays while the Reds counter with Nick Lodolo. And if you have a young athlete in your household, the Prince Albert Grand Council is inviting young athletes from PAGC member communities to try out for Team PAGC ahead of the 2027 Tony Cote Winter Games. Tryouts are going to begin November 14th with badminton at the Alfred Jenkins Fieldhouse in Prince Albert. Table tennis follows November 15th at the PAGC Urban Services Gymnasium. Basketball tryouts are set for November 21st at Alfred Jenkins, while volleyball takes place at January 16th with boys at Alfred Jenkins and girls at the PAGC Urban Services Gymnasium. Hockey tryouts will be held January 23rd and 24th at East End Rink, and curling is scheduled for January 24th at the East End Curling Rink. Athletes in the U13, U15, and U17 divisions are eligible for most sports, while hockey also includes a U11 division. You can get more information by contacting Tammy McKenzie at Team PAGC. That's NBC Sports. The Indigenous phrase of the day is next.
1: Keeping culture alive, the Indigenous phrase of the day on NBC.
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15: It's 12:45 on the North at noon. Members of a grieving Saskatchewan family are demanding answers following the death of a woman from Flying Dust First Nation and one of her infant twins. 36-year-old Chelsea Bear died on August 12th. Her surviving newborn daughter remains in intensive care. A press conference was held in Saskatoon this week, organized by the Meadow Lake Tribal Council and leadership from Flying Dust First Nation. One of the people who spoke was Chelsea's mother, Debbie Bear, who's voiced concerns regarding her daughter's medical care.
10: I'm having a hard time, so bear with me. I have to stand here and talk about my girl losing her and her baby. It is very hard. My daughter went to the hospital the night before in pain. Hospital made her wait for a while in the waiting room. Then they told her that she could be okay and she'll be to go home. And so she went back to Green Lake where she was staying. The next day she had pain in her stomach. She didn't feel right. So she came into the hospital. She was stopped at my house on her way to Green Lake. I live on Flying Dust. I wasn't home. She had to pee. She went behind a truck. As she was peeing, it was straight blood coming out of her. She lost a lot of blood, and they phoned an ambulance to come to the house to pick her up. It took them how long to get from Meadow Lake, which is only a 10-minute drive, to Flying Dust. Took the ambulance how long to get there, and she's bleeding out all this time. They got her to Meadow Lake Hospital, and they were having a hard time. They just took their time, it seemed like. They finally got her to the hospital, and then they sent her to Saskatoon, where they worked on her till the early mornings, and the babies came. The first one was stillborn. The second baby came out really weak, but she's alive. And I lost my daughter in the process after her babies were born. And she must have been so scared. I was thinking how she, just losing all the blood and just seeing it, you know, it must have hurt her and been scared. And I just don't want this ever to happen to anybody else. You know, nobody deserves to go through what my girl and her baby went through. And I just don't want to point fingers at anybody. I just don't want this ever to happen to anybody else. Nobody deserves to go through. When they come for help to the hospital, help them. Don't just let them sit there and wait and wonder what's gonna happen. Like, you're a nurse and a doctor. That's what you were trained to do, to save lives, not to just shrug it off, you know? We need the people to have more heart and compassion for the patients that come to the hospital. And I believe she passed, but maybe we can help somebody. Now that my daughter's gone and the baby, I just want things changed in the hospitals and how they treat people. And I just wish that this doesn't happen to anybody else. Thank you for listening to me. And prayers sent out to more sick people that have to deal with the hospitals. I just need change.
15: We've been hearing from Debbie Bear, the mother of the late Chelsea Bear. She spoke at a press conference in Saskatoon, organized by the Meadow Lake Tribal Council and Flying Dust First Nation. First Nations leaders are demanding more resources for health care in the north and also an investigation into the death of Chelsea Bear.
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10: The finance department has released its monthly fiscal monitor report, which shows a federal deficit of $5.1 billion for the April to July period of its 2026-27 fiscal year. The department says the result compared with a deficit of $7.8 billion for the same four-month period a year ago. And the federal government says it has agreed to a non-binding term sheet with SAB that will support more detailed negotiations on a fleet of of Global Eye aircraft. The TSX was down more than 45 points at midday. The Dow Jones was up over 206 points. The Canadian dollar traded for 70.7.

0: $0.71 U.S. Oil was down 62 cents U.S. at $93.99 a barrel, and gold was up $12.50 U.S. at $4,310.50 an ounce. From the Canadian Press Business Desk, I'm Lisa Laporte.
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0: It's 1 o'clock. It's 17 degrees in LaRonge, 27 in Prince Albert and in Saskatoon, and 26 in Regina. Dance Atlante and good afternoon. I'm Amber Dawn with NBC News.
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0: The case has been reopened for two sisters who spent three decades in prison for what may be wrongful murder convictions. Justice Minister Sean Fraser has sent the case of Odelia and Larissa Cusance back to appeal court for a review. Fraser cited reasonable grounds to conclude that the miscarriage of justice occurred in the 1994 convictions. The women were found guilty of second-degree murder in the stabbing death of a 70-year-old farmer. The two have always maintained their innocence. A former RCMP intelligence official convicted of breaching Canada's secrets law has been granted day parole to help him prepare for his full return to society, including possible employment as an electrical worker. Canadian Press reporter Don Mitchell has more.
3: Records show the Parole Board of Canada approved the conditional release for Cameron J. Ortiz, who led a Mounty group that assembled secret information on cyber criminals, terror cells, and transnational criminal networks.
0: And Ortiz was found guilty in November of 2023 of violation of the Security of Information Act. He was sentenced to 14 years in prison in early 2024, but he had only 7 years and 155 days left to serve due to time already spent in custody. And the Saskatoon Fire Department is pausing plans to clear encampments near Station 20 West.

0: moving people from the encampment would put them at risk because there isn't shelter space available.
1: And the Saskatoon Police Service is hosting an Indigenous Day recruiting coming up on October 2nd. The event gives potential applicants a first-hand look at forensic fingerprinting, shooting range demonstrations, and physical fitness testing. Saskatoon Police Constable Evan Pasternak says representation remains a core priority for the service.
2: We're following specific truth and reconciliation calls to action, and really highlighting that, you know, we need to be representative of our community, and we need to find, you know, that next generation of youth that are willing to represent our service and to make a difference in our communities.
1: Indigenous officers currently make up about 12% of the Saskatoon police force. And rainfall and high humidity have continued to delay harvest in Saskatchewan. The province's crop report says 41% of crops are in the bin, but it's well behind the five-year average of 82%. Estimated yields for some crops include canola. Some cereals are also expected to be lower this year. The report says warmer temperatures this week should help farmers make progress or finish up. And that's the latest from the MBC Newsroom. 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Weather is next.
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4: NBC weather forecast for the north central region, including LaRonge, northeast region, including Pelican Narrows, Sandy Bay, Cumberland House, Creighton, and the northwest region, Beauval, Buffalo Narrows, Isle La Crosse, and Lalosh. Clearing this afternoon, looks like it's going to be a high of 22, becoming partly cloudy near midnight, low 16, mainly sunny tomorrow, high 19. Athabasca region, Stony Rapids, Black Lake, Uranium City, and Fond du Lac. Periods of rain beginning this afternoon, risk of a thunderstorm, high 14. Periods of rain tonight, low 8. Tomorrow, periods of rain, risk of a thunderstorm, and a high of 16. Prince Albert and Saskatoon get mainly sunny sky today, high 28. Partly cloudy tonight, low 14. Mix of sun and cloud tomorrow, high 19. Regina, increasing clouds this afternoon, high 26. Mainly cloudy tonight, low 14, and sunshine tomorrow with a high of 21. Right now, Stony Rapids at 10, Uranium City not reporting, Collins Bay, Wollaston Lake 12, Lalosh, Buffalo Narrows 15, Meadow Lake, Green Lake 22, North Battleford 27, Flin Flon, Creighton 17, Saskatoon at 27, Regina 27, Yorkton 26, Waskasoo 22, LaRonge 18, and Prince Albert right now 28 degrees.
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0: Dakota Fable, Deal With It, NBC, Saskatchewan's Indigenous Radio Network. Kanisha was asking for that one. Hey, it's 1:15. It's Friday. Oh, it's almost weekend time. Listen, before we get to the weekend, though, we've got a whole afternoon we got to get through, and you can help it go a little bit smoother by helping me pick the songs. It's really simple. Text me up, 306-425-4101. I just need the name of the song and who sings it. Okay, you get me that? We'll see if we can fit yours in before we get to 2 o'clock. You can also head to our Facebook post. Today you're looking for Betty Crocker's in the house tonight. I'm pretty sure that's the original version. Anyway, you can post on there too. Let me know what you need to hear.
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Let's Get Gone, NBC Saskatchewan's Indigenous Radio Network. Hey, it's Friday. It's September 25th. Today is National Comic Book Day. We're going to talk about that a little bit later. It's also Hug a Vegetarian Day and Save a Koala Day. Listen, I don't know if you've ever actually heard a koala. Like, they look super cute, but go to YouTube. At some point this weekend, go to YouTube and look up koalas and what they actually sound like. They have a voice mismatch that is, like, beyond any radio person you've ever heard.

Don Henley, Boys of Summer, NBC, Saskatchewan's Indigenous Radio Network. 1:30 for your Friday. The Boys of Summer probably packed it up already for fall. This is interesting. Tim Hortons and Adidas have teamed up. Apparently, they're releasing the Tim's Run Club Collection, which is like a limited edition lineup of footwear and clothing and accessories and stuff like that. They all wanted to get this together before National Coffee Day, which is September 29th. And, I mean, I don't know. I don't suppose for most people, like, hot coffee and running necessarily are a combination you put together. Maybe coffee after running. I mean, that kind of makes sense, right? But, yeah, apparently these will be available for Tim's Rewards members exclusively through the

0: Tim Shop.
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3: 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And in Denaire Beach on Thursday, October 8th. 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
6: MBC weather for the north, central, northeast, and northwest regions. Clearing this afternoon, high 22, becoming partly cloudy near midnight, low 16. Mainly sunny tomorrow, high 19. Athabasca region, periods of rain beginning this afternoon, risk of a thunderstorm and a high of 14. Periods of rain tonight, low 8. Periods of rain and a risk of a thunderstorm tomorrow, high 16. Prince Albert and Saskatoon, mainly sunny today, high 28. Partly cloudy tonight, low 14. Mix of sun and cloud tomorrow, high 19. Regina, increasing clouds this afternoon with a high of 26. Mainly cloudy tonight, low 14. And then sunshine tomorrow, high 21. Right now, Stony Rapids 10, Uranium City not reporting, Collins Bay, Wollaston Lake 12, LaLoche Buffalo Narrows 15, Meadow Lake Green Lake 22, North Battleford 27, Flin Flon Creighton 17, Saskatoon 27, Regina 27, Yorkton at 26, Waskasoo showing 22, LaRange 18, and Prince Albert 28 degrees.
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I was pretty sure I was going to get one of these today. I mean, it is September 25th, which makes it 9/25. Hence the Dolly Parton requests. I was only able to pick one, so we went with Jolene this time. 139, it's your Friday. 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

0: Mr. Big, to be with you, NBC, Saskatchewan's Indigenous Radio Network, 146. It's comic book day, so I thought a question today: which comic books did you read when you were a kid? Were you an Archie fan? It's okay if you were. I remember reading Archie comics when I was a kid. We used to, because like in the newspaper, I'd see the Calvin and Hobbes, but I remember buying a few Calvin and Hobbes comic books. Like, it was like the comic strip, but book. So you get a whole bunch of them all at once. Those were fun. But if you're looking like I never really did the superhero comics that much. I enjoyed them, but I never owned them or purchased them or anything like that. I remember borrowing from the library a lot of Asterix. Yeah. Listen, I'm curious about you, though. Which comic books did you like to read when you were a kid? Join the conversation up on our Facebook or shoot me a text, 306-425-4101.
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Team Brown, cool again. NBC, Saskatchewan's Indigenous Radio Network. Great job picking songs, guys. Tell you what, we've got more Pick and Play tonight. We ran out of space for this afternoon, but we've got more Pick and Play between 8 and 10 o'clock. So if your song didn't show up, try back tonight. 2 o'clock news just around the corner. I still got Nick Gardner on the way. Right now, Steve Earle. Rich Man's War, NBC.

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1: It's 2 o'clock. It's 19 degrees in LaRonde, 25 in Prince Albert, 27 in Saskatoon, and 25 in Regina. Dense Atlantite and good afternoon. I'm Amber Dawn with NBC News.
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1: Two Saskatchewan sisters who spent three decades in prison for what may be wrongful murder

0: convictions say they're encouraged that the case has been ordered reopened. Justice Minister Sean Fraser sent the case of Odelia and Narissa Cusance back to an appeal court for a review. Fraser cited reasonable grounds to conclude that a miscarriage of justice occurred in the 1994 convictions. The women were found guilty of second-degree murder in the 1993 stabbing death of a 72-year-old farmer, Anthony Joseph Dolph, near Kamsack, Saskatchewan, though they maintained their innocence. The Liberal government has taken another step forward in talks with the Swedish defense company Saab about acquiring Global Eye radar planes for Canadian military. Kyle Duggan has more.
1: Ottawa and Saab say they've agreed on what's called a non-binding term sheet. That's a sort of roadmap for their negotiations, showing serious intent to proceed with their talks. Canada has said it wants to buy 6 airborne early warning and control planes. Saab makes these in partnership with Bombardier, taking its Global 6500 business jet, and then adding military surveillance equipment to make it the Global Eye aircraft. The federal conservatives have meantime started to raise concerns about how the Liberals came to decide this is the best option for the military. Kyle Duggan, The Canadian Press, Ottawa.
0: And in other news, the federal government has posted a deficit. Canadian Press reporter Lisa Laporte has details.
2: The Finance Department has released its monthly fiscal monitor report, which shows a federal deficit of $5.1 billion for the April to July period of its 2026-27 fiscal year. The department says the result compared with a deficit of $7.8 billion for the same four-month period a year ago.
0: The deficit came as revenue rose to $175.5 billion for the period, boosted by increases in personal income tax revenue, other revenues, and GST revenue. And Country Thunder Saskatchewan has announced its first headliner for next year's festival. American country singer star Megan Maroney is set to close out the show. Next year's Country Thunder in Craven, Saskatchewan is scheduled for July 8th to 11th, and tickets are on sale now. That's the latest from the NBC Newsroom. Remember, our news is available online anytime at NBCRadio.com. Weather is next.
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6: NBC weather forecast for the north central region, including LaRonge, northeast region, including Pelican Narrows, Sandy Bay, Cumberland House, Creighton, and the northwest region, Beauval, Buffalo Narrows, Isle of Crosse, and La Loche. Becoming partly cloudy near midnight, looks like a low of 16. Mainly sunny tomorrow, high 19. Athabasca region, Stony Rapids, Black Lake, Uranium City, and Fond du Lac. Periods of rain tonight, low 8, periods of rain. A risk of a thunderstorm tomorrow and a high of 16. Prince Albert and Saskatoon, partly cloudy tonight, low 14. Mix of sun and cloud tomorrow, high 19. Regina, mainly cloudy tonight, low 14. Sunshine tomorrow, high 21. Right now, Stony Rapids at 11. Uranium City, not reporting. Collins Bay, Wollaston Lake, 12. Lamoche, Buffalo Narrows, 16. Meadow Lake, Green Lake, 23. North Battleford, 30. Flin Flon, Creighton, 21. Saskatoon, 29. Regina, 27. Yorkton, 26. Wascasoo showing 24. LaRonge, 18. And Prince Albert, right now, 28 degrees.
8: 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Shop.

0: FMBC, Saskatchewan's Indigenous Radio Network 213. His newest album, That's Just Me, just came out on September 18th. And what better way to celebrate than, you know, inviting him to headline the halftime show of the Grey Cup. Because that's what's happening. They just announced that yesterday. He's going to be headlining the halftime show. We know that also Sarah McLachlan is going to be singing O Canada. Jim Cuddy and Greg Keeler of Blue Rodeo going to be performing before the game. And then two-time award-winning James Barker Band. Judo Award winner, sorry. James Barker Band are going to be performing at the Grey Cup kickoff show. So there's going to be lots of really good entertainment attached to this. Don't forget, November 15th is the Grey Cup. That's going to be in Calgary. Presumably, it's going to be the Riders versus whoever else. Doesn't matter. As long as the Riders are there, right? Is that just my wishful thinking?
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Started and moving on, NBC Saskatchewan's Indigenous Radio Network, 218. It's your Friday. Question today was asking, what comic books did you like to read as a kid? He-Man, I'm seeing Spider-Man, Garfield showing up in here. Lots of Archie comics, which is kind of cool. I can't believe I forgot about this, because I definitely fell into this category. Mad, right? Mad comics, Mad magazine. Yeah, Clayton was pointing that one out, and yeah, I remember folding that back cover over every time to see what the new picture was supposed to be. You remember those, right? Mad magazine. What about you? What comics did you read when you were a kid? Where did you like to read? Join the conversation on our Facebook or text me 306-425-4101. I want to hear from you. Out of Bounds Band right now, Modern Day Romance, NBC.

Be By You, NBC Saskatchewan's Indigenous Radio Network. 226 for your Friday. You know where all of your vitamins are coming from? Are you getting enough vitamins? How about vitamin D? Actually, there seems to be a lack of education, a lack of knowledge around vitamin intake and where to source them. Like, for example, a survey came out asking people about vitamin D. Only 12% claimed that they were very familiar with sources of vitamin D. Only 38% realized that sunshine is a source of vitamin D. I feel like that should be one of the big ones that you recognize. Further, 1 in 10...

0: adults, only 10% admitted to feeling as or more anxious about their health this coming winter because of the lack of sunshine that would affect their vitamin D. But listen, there's other places to get it too. Less than one in five were aware vitamin D could be found in red meat. Just a tenth could name mushroom as a source. More than half were clueless about how much each vitamin they should be taking in every day. So, I mean, do you need your vitamins? Yes. Do you need vitamin D? Absolutely. It helps your immune system, keeps the darn rickets away. Like, there's plenty of reasons to make sure that you are eating healthy.
1: Well, tansin to timak Abel Charlson sadhika shon nego hanu spana mago maya nian nogi sigau ni stana nian no sa pagi mau ni mitta hamoi pisim aya ko maya pia ko macho mo en sota ka ya chmu sta to ga 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
0: NBC weather forecast for the North Central region, including LaRonge, Northeast region, including Pelican Narrows, Sandy Bay, Cumberland House, Creighton, and the Northwest region, Beauval, Buffalo Narrows, Isle La Crosse, and La Loche. Becoming partly cloudy near midnight. Looks like a low of 16. Mainly sunny tomorrow, high 19. Athabasca region, Stony Rapids, Black Lake, Uranium City, and Fond du Lac. Periods of rain tonight, low 8. Periods of rain tomorrow. Risk of a thunderstorm, high 16. Prince Albert and Saskatoon get partly cloudy tonight, low 14. Mix of sun and cloud tomorrow, high 19. Regina, mainly cloudy tonight, low 14. Sunshine tomorrow with a high of 21. Right now, Stony Rapids at 11. Uranium City not reporting. Collins Bay, Wollaston Lake, 12. La Loche, Buffalo Narrows, 16. Meadow Lake, Green Lake, 23. North Battleford, 30. Flin Flon, Creighton, 21. Saskatoon, 29. Regina, 27. Yorkton, 26. Waskasoo at 24. LaRonge, 18. And Prince Albert, right now, 28 degrees.
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0: Kelsey Ballerini and Homecoming Queen, NBC. It's 2:37. It's your Friday. This hour is brought to you by Harold's Family Foods. They can cut your steaks exactly the way you want them. Harold's has a butcher right on staff. Stop on in. Trent Ejecute with Kokum Stories, NBC.
1: Well, I used to see my mother doing a lot of bead work, and my dad used to dance powwow, and she had to make all those things, you know, like, you know, you see lots of beads on the shirts and or their moccasins or on their pants, they're like that. She had to do all that, you know.
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0: Florida, Georgia line, anything goes. NBC, Saskatchewan's Indigenous Radio Network, 244. It's your Friday. Florida, Georgia line back together. And they've announced several dates, actually, as part of a 12-stop festival tour for 2027. Until now, we haven't seen a whole lot of reason to believe that new music was going to be a part of the plans. But singer-songwriter John Morgan, who wrote the song Kid Myself with Tyler Hubbard, made it sound like a definite possibility. So John said he didn't know all of the details until shortly before the duo's first show back together. But once he heard what was happening, he immediately started thinking about getting some new songs to Tyler and Brian. And he says, I kind of heard something that week that it was happening, he said. And that was when I was like, oh, yeah. I started calling up my buddies like, hey, man, we got to start writing for Florida Georgia Line. So, no, officially, okay, he isn't saying that Florida Georgia Line has officially started recording new music, but he and his Nashville songwriting friends clearly think that something is possible.
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3: It's 3 o'clock. It's 19 degrees in LaRonge, 28 in Prince Albert. And it's 29 in Saskatoon and 27 in Regina. That's it, Atlantate, and good afternoon. I'm Amber Dawn with MBC News.
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3: It's 3 o'clock. It's 19 degrees in LaRonge, 28 in Prince Albert. And it's 29 in Saskatoon and 27 in Regina. That's it, Atlantate, and good afternoon. I'm Amber Dawn with MBC News.
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3: Two Saskatchewan sisters who spent 3 decades in prison for what may be wrongful murder convictions say they're encouraged that the case has been ordered to be reopened. Justice Minister Sean Fraser sent the case of Odelia and Narissa Cusance back to an appeal court for a review. Fraser cited reasonable grounds to conclude that a miscarriage of justice occurred in the 1994 convictions. The women were found guilty of second-degree murder in the 1993 stabbing death of a 70-year-old farmer, Anthony Joseph.

0: Joseph Dolph near Kamsack, Saskatchewan, though they maintain their innocence. And Prince Albert police say a 14-year-old boy has been charged with second-degree murder in the connection with the death of Peyton Flett. The youth is scheduled to make his first appearance in court today. And Peyton Flett was 14 years old and was reported missing on June 30th. On August 13th, police located her remains in the 300 block of 40th Street East. The Prince Albert Police Major Crimes Unit continues to investigate the circumstances surrounding her death. The Métis Nation Saskatchewan has opened a new Mafami Citizen Support Center and Early Learning and Child Care Center in Prince Albert. The development includes a 90-space daycare, government offices, and community gathering space for Métis families. M&S Western Region 2 Director Terry McLennan says, we welcome Métis families to an area of the city where culture, language, tradition, respect, and love are found. The opening was also featuring the unveiling of a portrait honoring Taya Sinclair, a Métis woman whose remains were found in Prince Albert in 2022. MMIWG 2S Plus Minister Darlene Langan says to us, every life matters and Taya's will never be forgotten. A new study says 3 BC glaciers could be extinct within the next few decades due to climate change. The Simon Fraser University study published in the journal Annals of Glaciology says the Whistler Glacier, Horseman, and Blackcomb glaciers are all at risk. It says Whistler Glacier in the most dire condition and could disappear within 10 years after shrinking by 95% over the last 5 decades. Lead researcher Chloe Monty says despite glaciers around the world have been retreating due to climate change, it was still shocking to see the extent of the shrinkage seen in 3 provincial glacier bases on image comparisons. And the governor of the state that shares the longest border with Canada says U.S. attack against its neighbor would be unthinkable. Alaska Governor Mike Dunleavy, a Republican, was asked about the possibility during an onstage discussion at the Global Business Forum in Banff. He told the audience it would be more likely to see him sprout wings and fly around the conference room.
1: It's shocking to the average American on the ground. You have to understand that. Shocking. Like, I was stunned that that was even contemplated.
0: The comments come days after Prime Minister Mark Carney told the New York Times that his government has studied the extreme tail risk of U.S.-led military action in Canada. And that's the latest from the MBC Newsroom. Remember, our news is available online anytime at mbcradio.com. And we're just going to roll into weather. It's 3:04 coming up to 3:05. And looking at your Environment Canada forecast for the north central region, including LaRonge, northeast region, including Pelican Narrows, Sandy Bay, Cumberland House, and Creighton, northwest region, including Beauval, Buffalo Narrows, Isle of Cross, and La Loche. Today is a mix of sun and cloud, and there's a chance of showers with a high of 22. Tonight is going to be clear with a low of 16. Saturday, you'll see a mix of sun and cloud and a high of 19 degrees. For the Athabasca region, including Stony Rapids, Black Lake, Uranium City, and Fond du Lac, today there's going to be some periods of rain and a high of 14 degrees. Tonight, you'll see some more rain, possibly, and a low of 8. Saturday, there will be periods of rain and a high of 16 degrees. And looking at Prince Albert, Saskatoon, and Regina, today there's a mix of sun and cloud. There's a lot of wind out there, and the highs are going to be between 26 and 28. Tonight's going to be clearing, and there will be a low of 13 degrees. Looking at Saturday, it will be sunny and a high of 19. Looking at temperatures around the region, it looks like we have a rainfall warning, a yellow rainfall warning for Uranium City. And so heavy rain is expected, and it will begin in the afternoon, and the amounts that they're predicting is 75 and 100 millimeters expected. It should taper off by Sunday morning. Looking at current temperatures now, Stony Rapids is sitting at 11 degrees, Uranium City is 10, Collins Bay, Wollaston Lake is 12 degrees, Buffalo Narrows, La Loche 16, Meadow Lake, Green Lake is 26, North Battleford is the provincial hotspot at 30 degrees, Flin Flon Creighton is sitting at 22, Saskatoon is partly sunny and 28 degrees, and there's a lot of wind out there. Its wind gusts are reaching up to 60 kilometers. And Regina, 27 with wind gusts up to 57 km. Yorkton is 25, Waskasoo Lake is 24, LaRonde is partly cloudy and 19, and you've got some 40K wind gusts. And Prince Albert, it's mostly cloudy. It's 29 degrees out there right now, and there's 60K wind gusts in Prince Albert. So now, stay tuned. Up next is David and the Denihoni.
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5: 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Chutan songs the top dancers in Delhi, North America. 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

0: Pedro de Solo de NBC, Dana Honey Roth Arcee, see David McIntyre, who she is, he don't zinnege, the nigger not tis, I know enna, son la, old trite hoods a deal, zinne, son la, zinne, tlarot e. 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
6: Hello, the solo to the NBC, the known Ruth Ansi, Kuta Honinowitz, Isino Habaki Wastki, Sa private manufacturer, the Chen Pazi Forest Products, the projects of Andre Saskatchewan, Indigenous Education, and Asioni Nisi, Domtar, Yangakorati, San $25,000, Tamani A, Idritzen Inspires Building Brighter Futures Program, we program. First Nations Métis or the Inuit students, but it is a sampat a the code it a hel asa kont ia signate oha post-secondary education or don el khane oha tam tar e tamani a federal government at in it asi at the nete kota iliasi Saskatoon Fire Department dot osisan uno aha adrenal ye homeless encampment or el aliasi Songs in Impala and other the Anisire, the Tarpsu Station 20 Weska, officials Radu, Berhins Jeru, Tantili, into all Delu, the human waste, songs that Jasio Nare, go protest a it other city, Murit, Tink Erotan, there's a Daulea. Go try to go the report holy food bank, but Dora a. Songs that Jada DC to hit in Manitoba and Gastianes get hunting on the milk than a class Adonelt or food bank than deal Dottoret A. Harvest Manitoba rat to 61,000 people on the your Nintel in Rizag in March. Go Tanils and Nintel is a quid only that go Harvest Manitoba. The assist was needed last on question is 6 million kilograms. Manitoba, yeah, thin and it's empty. Assembly of First Nations Regional Chiefs, Premier Saldet, yes, Prime Minister Mark Carney to October. Salons and not the ask, hiha. What I want to hold in it? October 26th, yes, you can't do not ask, Chiefs to First Ministers. Asaredet iha thos uze ku AFN virtual session. Not only asa, not an ailt hisa, e by uzit deha. Teaching got tesa Wednesday, not an ailt hi. Kutla rikliskin rail ye badeat hiha. La bazi economic and osla tala na partnerships. Nun nita senut and the our rights of the treaties. Health care, the Nazi dana bazu di ni. Not done it, que indigenous woman, Tonena Nanoha, Madarin La, Edrio Hadatisa, wrongful conviction, Ilu Bisanayant, he, a case daret hihasi, Federal Justice Minister Sean Fraser, a case Odelia to Naressa Kuzans, Appeal Court and Aliasi, Dainet Iha, Fraser Adu, a Sihonen Nisam, reasonable grounds. A miscarriage of justice. Conother in 1994, that ain't he, qui bondu te qui guilty hul anisan second degree murder of ha. Three sandin a you, totonen abergae, hekoru, lindri. Prince Albert den Nazi denera du dinch albergae, chelequase, baneat hiasi, second degree murder of ha. Three sandri bazi, Peyton Flett, qui den a gode. First court appearance, Naga San Dun Zinege, Peyton Flett, Dinch Adelberga Inisan, Kutau Hulet, June Salan, Tonen Nahultau, Ku August Taj

0: Lulta, the Nazi Dene Bitene Milasa, at John 300 block of 40th Street East. Prince Albert Police Major Crimes Unit, Asunonis Easy, Tatu Andre. 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Kunamani Saskatchewan Gay Yauts O Asim. Tanan did sine nominations Darren Team November Salah 2019. Provincial election Boni there's a B seats and co British Columbia Assembly of First Nation Sinaita Torel Isa or new parties. First Nations Kanatarek Yaha, the Human Rights Bazi, Regional Chief Terry T.G., Adu Conservatives, Tadu Dayatki, Tenedan El Jerichu, Elt Idaol Nili, Ekont O Asirahatayatki, Hen Nisa, Kotikoti First Nations, Premier Dorel Isa, Adu Asir Tanakotiha, Adusunund Aha, the Basic Human Rights, Edon Honehel. Where on this is a lot in a Honegay of Tirot, let all the say John Owens in Ole MBC Radio.com.
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3: Good to the doubt, LC. No hope of your team environment Canada, but our Rada yet in Bazi, Azu Naro, Horachow, Cow, Sandy Bay, Cameron, Los Creighton, your dad, and the Turegale Choco Choco, Hintilas, Tweedun Tedege. Do not on air, Kodo Dilk at Hajadrotan, on Netherlassy, can't be Kodo, Jinin Tau, a sort Hajadrotan, on Netherlassy. A tin and a Hades child doesn't toso kino you think when. Do not on Shahas, a skid Junton, on Netherlo, can't be a soon chan, a skid Hajadrotan, on Netherlassy. Prince Albert don't tell the Gayako, do Dinj Adrotan, on Netherlo, can't be Kodo, Jinin Tau, a skidinj Adrotan, on Netherlassy. Saskatoon to Regina, do not a Yakoto Diu. Tajadrotan, or let the look on beats a Louis or Tajadrotan, or let the lassim. Cool temperatures on Habake was Chilao, and don't jean diesels in sin. Colo a three tonle, yellow warning, that he there, and rainfall is so keen it's an sin. Uranium City, Chan Sahahit Dissim. Don't jean diesel, 75.

0: 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Good prince of a jack, or thuna get genit ow, nonen nouns and on edalo, nasty to brata say ye sutin it's easy, it's getting jadal de chenazaga. Canoelna. Good gene down, a yet in bazi to temperatures no habaka ITC environment, Canada Badagare, et a MBC, then a honike.
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Yes, they tell me she passed away. 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I know mine aren't fancy, but still all the while, they were placed in her hand, and I know I saw mama smile.

0: sa konin Leonil Drone on 30 na ne no hetto a sona de tiu hoketa na na ya tiu a biu sa ai waskus is safe shelter sa kote ho ala 306-236-5570 ko sim petani alti waskus is safe shelter si to tweten ho 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
1: KFC big old jassy, then a hell coratia, and he can go the Taharatans in Nintailas twits and a your host Hanule, which I hold Nide a thin nanotse, a your tenato, a your tenato, old Hanule KFC, we see Kazitan, Kasparashu Tide, Pek Kamse, Nulatale, Kanot Eose, Highway 2, which are at Azi KFC Ganigas, with the Nintailas twits and Taharatans. NITHA, Northern Intertribal Health Authority, September, World Rabies Day, community members, Chadie Tayare, Casino Tenu Nane, Eat A Nitsi Pets, Rabies Oha, Hukoyose, Vaccinated, Kuchadie, Hutidat 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Could Geronimo cut a quapit, non in Nasaba, Gayasa, or Wapiscat, Nusagayauze, Quidani, Yuns Ansandri. Here we stand ulye, e grassroots and then a gode, then a hate at he, a tritendene a treaty rights to Nipazi environment, quitasiho a Hudson Bayot, a Nazansa. 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Und e ni kaho a kezi. 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It a si bos new ansi city and loha penisa. Kuring of fire a si sa honenion di mineral rich a your tazo nare. Gostene son lali mil square kilometer sa alia. 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You're not a need that I you to hires to ice roads. It a when challenge it is something. Not only to not a need province, but a lot of gravel road. Not a that dini, but big First Nation. Quit a not a need some natural resources only a year. Go Ontario, but a lot of a better team. Halant a that is some. La base economic potential. Your sioneni, your onare. Quita province, curatisa. Sabanint as Ontario's economy, ten. Don't leave. $22 billion. That do. The 70,000. Utidanitanani. Lao. Domestic supply chains. Asi. Honeni. Hunde. Fella. It's not seru. Thos. It's an economic. Chanel yelat e asam e nostare yaha prosperity dat dila e your northern Ontario ten ku wabik ga yer te dun lu ho se asam e tri helatalata Earl Land to Martin Falls First Nation kod dan iti bezida unit isan asatala naha theru October to November 2025 kolo nasi First Nations yang hata yat hisi nipasi Estol galante environmental detriment. Recordare e unique ya. APTN News. Ya reported sinis agani file July 23rd. A advocacy group, Friends of the Arawapiskat River, a request nis chutni judicial review da yinis inhai project basi. A dit is a Ottawa bet in federal impact assessment. Ul ansai a your iske. Eton lu a sia last all gas environment to indigenous rights. Good la si se quin desi. E danan desi environment. Da daily. Danan delantesan. A sua sia the liar. Cut a quap at cutti. E unitisi. Good on to see a peatlands. Three near at I gira dila. Quo a sia sound in near billions. Songs. Carbon, Bionini, your conto was an elie, Sat Nanadonel to, then a cotonel chauris in Anila, the Norel Eja, Brituge, a year son, a peat landscape, a year son, ring of fire, Nunt adati, Coyitzen, Elisal, your casitzen, a year bet adai tasi, a bet asuit tasi, Henny, Coy, here we stand, Dowlie, Tatana Hadeati. Yeah, the Bill 5, we Bill 5, Ontario Board, the Hassan, the Economic Act, the Bill C5, the One Canadian Economy Act, where Hut Yaliasa, through June 2025. We Bill 5, Ontario, Baho Alia, what is known as special economic zones, as you would see, where you and the provincial government ed dani older son yesan yenilt hiha hunti bitya da ille hale large 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large scale projects. I bet chathes a delant en lai in at here, and unni board di how, and o si tha tanel aha. Your nike ya. 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Not all into Sonsa Jarisum, Ide Tienan Kiha, ear Equan River Gap, Qui de Hellisa, ear Ring of Fire Mind as Hosea, Dati, Coyot Senenia, August 23rd, Estum, Hetelsa, Edric Esilante, Arawapiscar River, E. Utsareya bet a Ibisivant Ansam, and O. Utsendere a Sip, ear Dono, there's a Ring of Fire. 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Who's in key henny? 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Ko Dribande Isotim. Recent update Tuesday Nisan August 25th. Quia video get. Got a quapit at do a Yerotin. 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
2: Selotine, David, Horo Tese, NBC Denehone Ke.

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1: It's 4 o'clock. It's 19 degrees in LaRonge, 29 in Prince Albert, 28 in Saskatoon, and 27 in Regina. That's Atlanta Tan. Good afternoon. I'm Amber Dawn with NBC News.
2: The news is brought to you by Northland Ford in Flin Flon, the dealership that's in the north.
0: NBC.
1: It's 4 o'clock. It's 19 degrees in LaRonge, 29 in Prince Albert, 28 in Saskatoon, and 27 in Regina. That's Atlanta Tan. Good afternoon. I'm Amber Dawn with NBC News.
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1: A 14-year-old boy was scheduled to appear in Prince Albert Court this morning, charged with second-degree murder. Police say the teen was arrested Thursday in connection to the death of 14-year-old Peyton Flett. She had been reported missing in June, and her remains were found in August. The circumstances surrounding her death remain under investigation by the Prince Albert Police Major Crimes Unit. Two Indigenous women convicted of killing a man in 1993 will have their cases reconsidered. The Federal Justice Minister says there's new information that suggests there could have been a miscarriage of justice in the cases of Odelia and Narissa Cusance. James Lockyer, a lawyer for Innocence Canada, and he says information relates to how police treated the Indigenous sisters.
4: The police sort of questioned them at will over those days while they were locked up in the detachment cells and surrounded purely by white male police officers. And we've discovered some more information in that regard.
1: Lockyer says he's not ready to discuss the information yet, but will be presenting it to the Saskatchewan's Court of Appeal. The Saskatchewan Indian Institute of Technologies and Boeing have officially opened an expanded Saskatchewan Aviation Learning Center in Saskatoon. The upgraded facility includes new classrooms and a

0: avionics lab and expanded hands-on training space to help train more aircraft maintenance engineers and address labor shortages in the aviation sector. SIIT President and CEO Riel Bellegarde says the expansion will create more opportunities for Indigenous learners to build skills and pursue careers in aerospace. Boeing Canada President Al Menzinger says the partnership is helping expand access to high-quality aerospace education and creates meaningful opportunities for Indigenous students across Saskatchewan. And the Métis Nation Saskatchewan has opened a new Ma Famille Citizen Support Center and Early Learning and Child Care Center in Prince Albert. The development includes 90-space daycare, and they have some government offices, as well a community gathering space for Métis families. M&S Western Region 2 Director Sherry McClellan says, quote, "Today we welcome Métis families to an area in the city where culture, language, tradition, respect, and love are found," end quote. The opening also featured the unveiling of a portrait honoring Taya Sinclair, a Métis woman whose remains were found in the Prince Albert area in 2022. MMIWG2S Plus Minister Darlene Langan says, quote, "To us, every life matters, and Taya's will never be forgotten," end quote. There's a new report from U.S.-based magazine Mother Jones says that the Tumblr Ridge shooter used various prompts to circumvent the safety controls of OpenAI chatbot. British Columbia NDP leader David Eby says the reported allegations are shocking.
1: I just want to say right now the family's got to be hurting. To read that, to know that is what happened. We stand with them. We're in the litigation in the United States. OpenAI will be held accountable. These companies cannot be trusted. They need to be regulated. And frankly, if the allegations in that media reporting are true, they need to be criminally charged.
0: The provincial government Friday asked Ottawa to change the federal criminal code to hold artificial intelligence companies criminally accountable. And the Assembly of First Nations Regional Chiefs will join Premiers and Prime Minister Mark Carney for a meeting in late October. The October 26th sit-down would be the first such meetings between chiefs and first ministers in decades. An AFN virtual session to prepare for meetings was held on Wednesday. Topics will include economic partnerships, rights and treaties, healthcare, and policing and land. And that's the latest from the NBC Newsroom. Remember, our news is available online anytime at NBCRadio.com. Now here's your NBC Sports update. We're going to look at the NHL first. The San Jose Sharks have made 20-year-old center Macklin Celebrini the team's youngest captain in history. Celebrini of North Vancouver, BC, takes the captaincy that's been vacant since Logan Couture went down with a career-ending injury. Celebrini is also the youngest current captain in the NHL, edging out 21-year-old Connor Bedard, who was named Chicago's captain earlier this month. The Vancouver Canucks have claimed goaltender Levi Merlinin off waivers from Ottawa Senators. Vancouver is expected to start the season without star goalie Thatcher Demko, who had a season-ending hip surgery in January. The 24-year-old Merlinin played in 20 games last season in the Senators. And Hockey Hall of Famer and former Toronto Maple Leafs president Brendan Shanahan has authored a report on how to improve junior hockey in Ontario. Hockey Canada had asked Shanahan earlier this year to come up with recommendations to help teams and leagues better develop and care for athletes, particularly because of changes in the NCAA eligibility rules, can draw more 19 and 20-year-olds south of the border. And looking ahead at the CFL, the BC Lions host the Saskatchewan Roughriders tonight in a big West Division clash of the CFL. The Roughriders are aiming to secure a home playoff date, but the Lions want to take it from them. Each team has a win in two previous meetings between the two clubs, so this game could be a tiebreaker at the end of the regular season. Looking at baseball, the Toronto Blue Jays are back in action tonight, albeit with nothing at stake, as they host the Cincinnati Reds in their final series of the season. Toronto was eliminated from playoff contention on Wednesday after the first of two losses in a doubleheader against Baltimore. San Jose Soriano will start for the Jays, while the Reds counter with Nick Lodolo. That's NBC Sports. Weather is next.
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8: NBC weather forecast for the north central region, including LaRonge, northeast region, including Pelican Narrows, Sandy Bay, Cumberland House, Creighton, and the northwest region, Beauval, Buffalo Narrows, Isle La Crosse, and La Loche. Becoming partly cloudy near midnight tonight. Looks like a low of 16. Mainly sunny tomorrow, high 19. Athabasca region, Stony Rapids, Black Lake, Uranium City, and Fond du Lac. Periods of rain tonight, lows 8. Tomorrow, periods of rain with the risk of a thunderstorm and a high of 16. Prince Albert and Saskatoon, partly cloudy tonight, low 14. Mix of sun and cloud tomorrow, high 19. Regina, mainly cloudy tonight, low 14. Sunshine on the way for tomorrow with a high of 21. Right now, Stony Rapids 11, Uranium City not reporting. Collins Bay, Wollaston Lake 12. La Loche, Buffalo Narrows 16. Meadow Lake, Green Lake 26. North Battleford 30. Flin Flon, Creighton 22. Saskatoon at 29. Regina 26. Yorkton 24. Waskasoo 26. LaRonge 20. And Prince Albert right now 29 degrees.
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8: Oh, that end of the workday vibe is happening, am I right? This hour of your haul home is brought to you by Knapp Attraction in Prince Albert, Meadow Lake, Melfort, Tisdale, and Saskatoon. U2 has a new album coming out, their 15th studio album called Carnival de Luz. By the way, they've got a new song out to celebrate it already, too. Silencio is out now. But as for the album, this is where things get kind of exciting, because the new album, The Edge is calling it messy, provocative, sacred collection of songs. Yeah. That's all fine. But here's the cool part. Dolly Parton is a part of it. Yeah, she has an appearance on one of the tracks on here. It's the duet on the album's closing track. It's called Torn. But this is also believed to be the last recorded vocal performance of Dolly Parton as well. So I got a feeling this is going to become weirdly popular in multiple genres, all right? The new U2 album coming out November 13th. This U2 song's a little more classic than that. Going back to 1987 with U2 to kick off your haul home with or without you, NBC.

0: Dig a Wolf, the Trapper, NBC, Saskatchewan's Indigenous Radio Network. Hey, it's 4:18. It's Friday. I was asking earlier, what comics did you like to read when you were a kid? I got into a lot of like Archie comics, not so much because, you know, I went out of my way to buy Archie comics, but like I had older sisters. And so I got to read some, right? By the way, I did find out, you know how Jughead always wears a crown? Apparently that was a style at the time. It's a long story. I'll let you YouTube it. But yeah, that was like a legit thing when the original Archies came out. Weird. Joey's going with Spider-Man. I've actually seen a few of you doing like some of the different superhero ones. Brian's saying Marvel, all Marvel stuff. Mad Magazines came up earlier, and I thought that like that weirdly brought back a whole bunch of memories of folding the back cover, but like also all the weird stuff inside, right? The little cartoons that were like all along the page. Good stuff. Listen, there's lots of good memories coming up as I'm reading through some of these. You should too. If you swing by our Facebook page, you can tell us about the comic books you used to read, but read through those too. That's kind of fun. Or you can shoot me a text, 306-425-4101.
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0: NXS Suicide Blonde, NBC, Saskatchewan's Indigenous Radio Network. 429 for your Friday. It was 36 years ago today, 1990. NXS releases X, which is their follow-up to their wildly successful 1987 album, Kick. In the meantime, lead singer Michael Hutchence actually released an album with his less glamorous band, Max Q. 9 years ago in 2017, Tom Petty and the Heartbreakers play their last concert as Petty dies a week later. The show is the last stop in their 40th anniversary tour. 25 years ago in 2001, the voice of Bob Marley ushers satellite radio onto the air, promising listeners greater variety on the dial for a price with the launch of XM Satellite Radio. By the way, it's the first worldwide broadcast of a satellite radio station. 33 years ago in 1993, stung by a bad review, Billy Corgan comes out for an encore at a Smashing Pumpkins concert in London, dressed like an angry clown. Quote, "I've sold out, how about you?" is what he rants at the audience. He later explains, "The joke was, you're all making me feel like a clown, so I'm going to be one." 37 years ago in 1990, Dave Grohl replaces Chad Channing in Nirvana to become the fifth and final drummer for the band. 43 years ago in 1983, Supertramp wraps up their famous last tour with a show in California. It's the last show with Roger Hodgson as the writer and voice behind hits like Dreamer and Give a Little Bit. 46 years ago in 1980, Led Zeppelin drummer John Bonham dies at the age of 32 of asphyxiation from vomiting after a night of heavy drinking. The band decides to break up instead of replacing him. And 56 years ago today, 1970, Janis Joplin records Me and Bobby McGee at Sunset Studios in Hollywood. And then she dies 9 days later from a drug overdose at the age of 27. There you go. That's what was going on today in music history.
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3: It's commonly believed that Indigenous people of the Americas did not have access to metallic items until the arrival of Europeans, that they only had tools and weapons made from stone and particularly flint. That is simply not true. In the North, among Inuit and Dene groups, copper was used, and evidence suggests it was used to produce a wide variety of tools about 6,000 years ago. The old copper culture complex, also known as the copper culture, refers to the items made by the early inhabitants of the Great Lakes area during a period that spans several thousand years. Much of the evidence comes from dense concentrations of old copper finds in eastern Wisconsin. The metal was extracted, heated, and hammered into shape, forming axes, adzes, an array of projectile points like spearheads, as well as knives, perforators such as awls, harpoons, and even fish hooks. By about 1500 BC, a shift began from everyday utilitarian objects to items of personal adornment. This shift may have been brought about by social class development or stratification. After that, while copper continued to be used up until European contact, it was used sparingly, usually for symbolic ornaments. For NBC, I'm Eric Forbes in Regina.
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5: NBC weather forecast for the north, central, northeast, and northwest regions. Becoming partly cloudy near midnight. Looks like a low of 16. Mainly sunny tomorrow, high 19. Athabasca region, periods of rain tonight, low 8. Periods of rain tomorrow, risk of a thunderstorm, and a high of 16. Prince Albert and Saskatoon, partly cloudy tonight, low 14. Mix of sun and cloud tomorrow, high 19. Regina, mainly cloudy tonight, low 14. Sunshine on the way for tomorrow with a high of 21. Right now, Stony Rapids 11, Uranium City not reporting, Collins Bay, Wollaston Lake 12, LaLoche Buffalo Narrows 16, Meadow Lake, Green Lake 26, North Battleford 30, Flin Flon Creighton 22, Saskatoon at 29, Regina 26, Yorkton 24, Waskasoo 26, LaRange 20, and Prince Albert right now 29 degrees.
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0: Taylor Swift, Fortin's Taylor Swift, has a music video. It's for Patient Zero that's going to be making the big debut. Now, the video for her song Patient Zero, it's been... it's going to have this worldwide premiere during the ceremonies. The song's one of four tracks on the Life of a Showgirl Encore, which is an extended version of her 2025 album. Patient Zero video itself, I mean, there's a lot of excitement starting to build around this one, but you're still going to have to wait. She's been teasing this online for a while now. By the way, this year's MTV VMAs are taking place Sunday, 7:30 Eastern is where this gets started. And by the way, for all the Swiftie fans out there, you should know that she's also being honored with the inaugural MTV Artist Director Honors at the VMAs as well, where she's also nominated for 9 other awards, but we know for sure she's getting that.
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Coming up, 5 o'clock news package, and we got to pull that 5 o'clock work whistle because let's face it.

The Venice House in Prince Albert, 2nd Avenue West. Venice House Pizza, 306-922-2222. The Venice House in PA with a song for you.

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1: It's 5 o'clock. It's 20 degrees in LaRonge, 29 in Prince Albert, 29 in Saskatoon, and 26 in Regina. Dansé Atlanté, and good afternoon. I'm Amber Dawn with MBC News.
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1: The Prince Albert Police Service is asking for the public's assistance in locating 30-year-old Tanisha Sasakamus, who is believed to be in a vulnerable state. Tanisha was last seen at 1 p.m. on September 25th in the 2300 block of 7th Avenue West in Prince Albert. She's described as standing 5 feet tall, weighing approximately 150 pounds, with dark brown hair worn in a bun. She was last seen wearing a blue top and yellow pants and was not wearing shoes. Anyone who has seen 30-year-old Tanisha Sasakamus or any information about her whereabouts is asked to contact the Prince Albert Police Service. A 14-year-old boy was scheduled to appear in Prince Albert Court this morning, charged with second-degree murder. Police say the teen was arrested Thursday in connection to the death of 14-year-old Peyton Flett. She had been reported missing in June, and her remains were found in August. The circumstances surrounding her death remain under investigation by the Prince Albert Police Major Crimes Unit. And anyone with information about that incident is asked to contact the Prince Albert Police Service or Saskatchewan Crime Stoppers. And the Saskatchewan Indian Institute of Technologies

0: and Boeing have officially opened an expanded Saskatchewan Aviation Learning Center in Saskatoon. The upgraded facility includes new classrooms, an avionics lab, and expanded hands-on training space to help train more aircraft maintenance engineers and address labor shortages in the aviation sector. SIIT President and CEO Riel Bellegarde says the expansion will create more opportunities for Indigenous learners to build skills and pursue careers in aerospace. While Boeing Canada President Al Menzinger says the partnership is helping expand access to high-quality aerospace education and creates meaningful opportunities for Indigenous students across the Saskatchewan. And Métis Nation Saskatchewan has opened a new Mafami Citizen Support Center, an early learning and child care center in Prince Albert. The development includes 90 spaces for daycare, government offices, as well as a gathering space for community members. M&S Western Region 2 Director Sherry McClellan says that, quote, today we welcome Métis families to an area of the city where culture, language, tradition, respect, and love are found, end quote. The opening also featured the unveiling of a portrait honoring Taya Sinclair, a Métis woman whose remains were found in Prince Albert in 2022. MMIWG 2S Plus Minister Darlene Langan says to us, every life matters and Taya's will never be forgotten. Manitoba Premier Wab Kinew says a check stop set up near a First Nation could lead to division between Indigenous and non-Indigenous peoples. Kinew is urging the community of Bloodvein First Nation north of Winnipeg to reconsider turning moose hunters away this season after reports that licensed hunters are being turned away from accessing public land in the territory. He says the check stop is provoking negative reaction.
1: If you're causing division between Indigenous and non-Indigenous and not letting non-Indigenous people participate in the sharing of the land, that's not right either. And that's going to lead to backlash and it's going to lead to hatred. And it's not going to be you at the check stop who's paying the price. It's going to be some kid on the playground. It's going to be some person walking on the street by themselves.
0: Kinew says the province has sent a cease and desist letter to the First Nation. And today is the last day to apply for a mail-in ballot for Alberta's referendum. Canadian Press reporter Jason White has the details.
2: Elections Alberta says it will stop accepting applications for mail-in ballots at midnight tonight. Those ballots must be returned by October 16th at 5 p.m. The referendum's in-person voting day is October 19th.
0: The agency says that as of yesterday afternoon, it received 673,000 requests for mail-in ballots, marking a massive increase from the 63,000 for the province's 2023 general election. Now, here's Lisa Laporte with the Canadian Press Afternoon Business Minute.
3: U.S. Trade Representative Jamieson Greer says he sees no urgent need to get a trade deal with Canada. He told CNBC today there's still a lot of strong trade happening between the two countries despite the recent escalation between them, and that the U.S. is getting what it needs from Canada in terms of oil, gas, potash, and agriculture. The Competition Bureau is set to soon publish a call for information on grocery pricing policies. The agency launched an investigation of competition in the grocery sector last June. The TSX closed up more than 94 points. The Dow Jones was up over 478 points. The Canadian dollar traded for 70.70 cents U.S. Oil was down $2.20 U.S. at $92.41 a barrel, and gold was up $23.20 U.S. at $4,321.20 an ounce. From the Canadian Press Business Desk, I'm Lisa Laporte.
0: And that's the latest from the NBC Newsroom. Remember, our news is available online anytime at NBCRadio.com. And we're just going to roll into your 5 p.m. NBC Sports update. Looking at the CFL, the BC Lions host the Saskatchewan Roughriders tonight in the Big West Division clash of the CFL. The Roughriders are aiming to secure a home playoff date, but the Lions want to make sure they take it from them. Each team has a win in two previous meetings between the two clubs, so this game could be a tiebreaker at the end of the regular season. Looking at the NHL, NHL preseason action continues tonight with four games on the schedule. The Boston Bruins visit the Washington Capitals with the puck dropping at 5 p.m. At 5:30, the New York Rangers take on the New York Islanders in the crosstown matchup. The Dallas Stars are in Minnesota to face off with the Wild. at 6 p.m. And then the Winnipeg Jets visit Colorado Avalanche with a game getting underway at 6:30. And in baseball, the Toronto Blue Jays are back in action tonight, although they have nothing at stake. They still host the Cincinnati Reds in their final series of the season. Toronto was eliminated from playoff contention on Wednesday after the first of two losses in a doubleheader against Baltimore. Jose Seriano will start for the Jays while the Reds counter with Nick Lodolo. And that's NBC Sports. Weather is next.
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4: NBC weather forecast for the North Central region, including LaRonge, Northeast region, including Pelican Narrows, Sandy Bay, Cumberland House, Creighton, and the Northwest region, Beauval, Buffalo Narrows, Isle of Crosse, and La Loche. Becoming partly cloudy near midnight tonight. It's going to be a low of 16. Mainly sunny tomorrow, high 19. Athabasca region, Stony Rapids, Black Lake, Uranium City, and Fond du Lac. Periods of rain tonight, low 8. Periods of rain tomorrow, risk of a thunderstorm, high 16. Prince Albert and Saskatoon, partly cloudy tonight, low 14. Mix of sun and cloud tomorrow, high 19. Regina, mainly cloudy tonight, low 14. Sunshine on the way for tomorrow with a high of 21. Right now, Stony Rapids showing 11. Uranium City at 11. Collins Bay, Wollaston Lake, 12. La Loche, Buffalo Narrows, 16. Meadow Lake, Green Lake, 26. North Battleford, 29. Flin Flon, Creighton, 21. Saskatoon, 28. Regina, 24. Yorkton, 21. Waskasoo at 25. LaRonge, 20. And Prince Albert, right now, 28 degrees. All right, no more thinking and dreaming about the weekend. You've put in your time. It's time to get into weekend mode. But before you do, I do want to mention the one warning on the weather map is Uranium City area, and they're talking about rainfall. Here's the thing. Rain's going to continue on until, they're saying, probably Sunday morning. Things start to taper off. But in that time, Environment Canada is calling for 75 to 100 millimeters of rain. That's like 10 centimeters of rain. That's snowfall amounts. That's ridiculous amounts of rain. Anyway, just keep that in mind for our friends up Uranium City way. It's going to be wet. The rest of the province actually dealing with weirdly warm weather for this time of year. Weirdly warm, right? I'm used to way more frost than this. I mean, I'll take the warm weather. I'm just saying.
9: feels weird. I got woken up this morning. My neighbor was mowing his lawn early in the morning at the end of September. Feels weird. You know what feels good, though? Pull in this 5 o'clock work whistle and be done with the day. Here we go. It's...

0: the 10 top reasons that people are embarrassed of their car. Now, I'm going to go ahead and tell you right now, I have only ever driven and owned highly tuned pieces of racing technology, which could be purchased for less than $2,000. Okay, that's not completely true, but for the most part, they've been inexpensive stuff. But get a load of some of the stuff on this list. These are the top 10 reasons in a survey that people were embarrassed of the car. Number one, it's really old. That just means classic, right? It was an ugly car. Well, nobody's going to steal it then, right? Number three was it had scratches on it. Four, it was rusty. Five, I didn't like the color. Six, I was going to say for color, like most of my cars were dirt or rust colored, actually. Number six is covered in dents. Yeah. Seven, it was too small. Okay, that I get, right? If you have a car that's not large enough to be able to fit all the things you need, I don't know if that's embarrassing as much as just a fact of your car. Eight, it was an embarrassing brand of car. Listen, sometimes you got to get a Peugeot, right? It was made a strange noise from the engine, and it was filthy on the outside, rounding out the top 10. I got to be honest, my current car fits almost every one of those things on the list. And embarrassed? I'm proud this thing still moves under its own power.
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2: Pretty good. Burning in Cree. And Kevin, how do we say burning in Dene?
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2: Horican?
3: Yeah, Horican.
2: Horican. Yeah. All right. That is today's Word of the Day, burning.
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0: Twisted Sister, I want to rock. NBC Saskatchewan's Indigenous Radio Network, 531. Actually, Twisted Sister guitarist JJ French was talking here recently. I guess talking might be a little strong. Ranting, maybe, about the Rock and Roll Hall of Fame's political game that goes on. He says that it's weird that they haven't gotten the recognition that they deserve. He says, if you're using record sales internationally, we're at a 30 million mark, and we've got like 37 gold and platinum albums from around the world. We've played in 40 countries as headliners around the world. So he doesn't understand what the problem is. But then he kind of gets down to believing that maybe it's because they're from Long Island. Yeah, and Long Island doesn't get the respect that it deserves. He says, it really doesn't. He says, yes, Billy Joel's from Long Island, I get that. But Long Island in general doesn't get that much respect in the industry. He says, even though we're only a stone throw away from Manhattan, we just don't. Seems interesting, right? He further contended that the music industry never warmed to Twisted Sister, despite the group rising at the same time as other bands like Blondie and the Ramones, who were emerging from New York City.
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3: NBC Weather. North Central, Northeast, and Northwest regions becoming partly cloudy near midnight. Looks like a low of 16. Mainly sunny tomorrow with a high of 19. Athabasca region, periods of rain tonight. You're going to see a low of 8. More rain tomorrow. A risk of a thunderstorm in there too. High 16. Prince Albert and Saskatoon, partly cloudy tonight. Low 14. Mix of sun and cloud tomorrow. High 19. Regina, mainly cloudy tonight. Low 14. Sunshine on the way tomorrow with a high of 21. Right now, Stony Rapids 11, Uranium City 11, Collins Bay, Wollaston Lake 12, Wallash Buffalo Narrows 16, Meadow Lake, Green Lake 26, North Battleford 29, Flin Flon Creighton 21, Saskatoon 28, Regina 24, Yorkton 21, Waskasoo at 25, LaRange 20, and Prince Albert right now 28 degrees.
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Generations of Strength, NBC 538. A little something for you to know going into the weekend. Statistically, the average greeting card is touched 25 times before somebody buys it. Yeah, birthday cards at a

anniversary, weddings, all that stuff. The average greeting card is touched 25 times before somebody buys it. Average, which means it could be significantly higher. And that's not just something to know for whoever's shopping for the card. I want you to keep that in mind when you open up your card and read it. And then help yourself out to birthday cake. That just got gross, right?

0: Backman Turner Overdrive for your Friday, taking care of business. NBC, Saskatchewan's Indigenous Radio Network. 5:47, it's Friday. And I got three things you did not know yesterday.
1: No!
0: Three things you did not know yesterday. First thing you did not know yesterday, sharks. Sharks have been around for a really long time, for about 150 million years before dinosaurs started appearing. Yeah, they've been around for a while. Second thing you did not know yesterday, dolphins show signs of empathy and have actually been known to save struggling humans in the water. These stories date all the way back into ancient Greece. And the third thing you did not know yesterday, and this ties in with dinosaurs too,

0: The largest animal ever to have existed. The largest animal ever. What do you think? Blue whale. Yeah, even bigger than the dinosaurs were. I don't know why, for some reason, I assumed there was like bigger dinosaurs, even the sea dinosaurs. Not the case. Blue whale, that was the big boy. There you go. Three things you did not know yesterday.
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Sabrina Carpenter, Espresso, NBC, Saskatchewan's Indigenous Radio Network. 5:53, that's going to wrap things up for me. That wrap things up for your haul home. It's time to get into weekend mode. Yeah. I tell you what, Samantha Hilliard's going to help you through the rest of your evening. Pick and Play coming up later tonight, so be ready for that. I'm leaving you with Weezer, Beverly Hills. Have a safe rest of your weekend.

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2: From the National Newsroom of the Canadian Press, I'm John Kennedy. A report from U.S.-based magazine Mother Jones says the Tumblr Ridge shooter used various prompts to circumvent the safety controls of OpenAI's chatbot. British Columbia NDP leader David Eby says the reported allegations are shocking.
3: I just want to say right now the family's got to be hurting. To read that, to know that is what happened. We stand with them. We're in the litigation in the United States. OpenAI will be held accountable. These companies cannot be trusted. They need to be regulated. And frankly, if the allegations in that media reporting are true, they need to be criminally charged.
2: The provincial government has asked Ottawa to change the federal criminal code to hold artificial intelligence companies criminally accountable. Members of Parliament are split on the role of artificial intelligence and how it should be used in the House of Commons. Some feel that AI chatbots can't convey the emotion or tone that they want to communicate, while others feel it's a very useful tool. The Economist reports as much as 20% of what was said on the floor of the House of Commons in late 2025 was flagged as AI-generated. A spokesperson for the Prime Minister's office says neither the Prime Minister nor members of his office use AI to generate statements or responses delivered in the House of Commons. British Columbia NDP leader David Eby says his government will introduce a new tax on unsold condominiums if they are re-elected. He says the new tax will be 2% for units left empty for more than a year, then it will go up by 1% for each additional year.
3: Let's open it up for families. Let's tell those developers who are holding this housing back to artificially keep prices up that game is over. And that's what we're doing here today. You know, when we talk about putting a tax on people who are leaving condos and homes vacant, while they and their families search for a place to live. It's not controversial for British Columbians. They're very supportive. It is very controversial for developers and their friends in the Conservative Party.
2: The Conservative interim leader, Lauren Dorkson, has criticized the NDP for using taxes to fix problems, suggesting every new tax on housing ends up costing families. Canada's Competition Bureau is set to look into retail grocery pricing policies, with Canadian Press reporter Jason White bringing you the details.
4: Canada's Competition Bureau will start gathering information next week on retail grocery pricing policies. That includes looking at skimpflation, where stores sell you a lower quality product for the same price.
2: The Bureau is also investigating how items are priced on store shelves and how consumers buy them using tools such as loyalty programs. The latest investigation will build on the findings of the Bureau's 2023 Retail Grocery Market Study, which found greater competition could help lower prices and spur innovation. Irish rockers U2 went back to school today, returning to perform where they started half a century ago. The band ripped through a 7-song set for students at Mount Temple Comprehensive School in Dublin, where they got their start 50 years ago. This is the Canadian Press. In sports, Toronto Blue Jays all-star first baseman Vladimir Guerrero Jr. has apologized.